0: of a quart. It's like Miles was saying, quarters versus tenderloin.
1: You say quarter gallon.
0: Right.
2: All right. I just feel like I don't use quarts a ton.
3: No,
2: you really don't.
0: For the most part.
2: You really
0: don't. It's like half gallon up.
2: That's what I'm like.
1: Well, one quart of milk is a tall, skinny one.
0: You buy like a quart of chocolate, like heavy whipping cream or something like that.
3: This one says, my husband thought Thursday was the universal garbage collection day. Everywhere he's lived his entire life, the garbage was picked up on Thursdays.
1: Well, you know what? If that's all he knows.
0: If that's the case.
1: Yeah, I mean.
3: But it never occurred to him. There's trucks that are driving out every other day of the week.
0: They're not picking up trash. No, they're just out.
2: That is kind of funny.
3: That's got to be Thursday. This one, and honestly, I did learn this one. I just found out today that casualty doesn't always equal fatality. Casualties can include injuries, illness, or other reasons for being unable to continue in a military conflict.
0: I did not know that either until just now.
3: Oh, really?
0: Yeah, well, I thought a casualty meant death.
3: Yeah, I mean, I only know that because there's...
4: Our fantasy

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1: Everything else is pickled blank.
2: Yeah.
3: This one says, I was 31 when I learned that chickens can lay eggs without babies inside them. I always thought that there was some process where they removed the fertilized part and put the egg back together.
1: A delicately opened egg, pull out the embryo and glue it back together.
2: Yeah, I mean, I guess it does seem like somewhere along you could think, well, I don't know, people have been eating eggs for centuries, so it's not like they genetically modified it.
3: Right.
1: No, and because I think they were like, hey, man, these chickens just keep laying these eggs.
3: This one says, get this, groundhogs and woodchucks, same animal.
2: Yeah.
1: What are some of the other names? Is it whistle pig?
3: Yep.
1: And there's like two or three more, depending where you are in the country is what people will call it.
3: Today I learned that woodchuck is not another name for beavers. Let's see here.
1: Hey, girl. Let me get up in that woodchuck.
3: And then it was woodchuck, whistle pig. Yeah, I think that's the
2: woodshed. Whistle pig's a delicious bourbon.
3: Yes, it is.
2: And a rye.
1: Ooh, I do like a good rye.
3: I grew up in California, so I never saw fireflies until I moved to the East Coast. I literally thought they were just a thing from movies because an adorable glowing bug that doesn't bite had to be
4: I wonder why they're only on East that's Coast.
3: I've never seen
1: a good attitude. No, right? Italian heritage.
4: I'm serious. Like, why aren't they, you know, spread across this country?
1: I don't know. I did not realize they were not completely spread across the country. But
4: yeah.
2: I mean,
4: you see a lot more granddaddy long legs, too, on the East Coast.
1: That's for sure.
2: I think also the fireflies, or lightning bugs, as we called them, like, they're tiny little fellas, man. They can't travel across the continent.
4: Also, locusts. They're pretty regional.
1: Oh, yeah.
3: This one says, it took me too long to realize that a lot of countries don't actually go by the name we call them in English. Like, Germany is Germany to us, but it's Deutschland to them.
1: Yeah, Nepal, Deutschland, yep. España,
3: yep.
1: Franco.
3: I had a buddy that it took him a little too long to realize that other languages, that is what they just call those things, and they weren't translating English into their own language.
1: Right. You get some people to struggle with that.
3: Right. Like, why don't they just call it an apple? It's like, because it's a manzana to them.
1: Right. Because that's not what it's called there.
3: Right.
2: I want to say years ago, there was the Winter Olympics in some town in Italy.
1: Turin.
2: Right. But they kind of changed the name in the States. And it's like, everybody's like, that's not really how you say it. But it's like, well, we want people to understand what we're saying.
1: That was it. Yeah.
2: Yeah,
3: I had a friend who only realized in university that reindeer are real and not just part of the Santa myth.
2: Correct.
3: But
2: they don't fly.
3: Correct.
2: We should put that out.
1: That's where you're wrong,
3: Ted.
1: Not
3: magical.
4: Apparently they are delicious.
1: That's what I've heard.
2: Ooh,
3: okay.
1: Yeah, like reindeer sausage. Like, you can't have this conversation in front of a child because their association with reindeer. We get it, but it is very good.
3: Percentages are reversible. For example, 8% of 50 is the same as 50% of 8.
1: Mm-hmm. That's one of those things where you watch your kid's brain explode when you tell them these little things.
3: As a man, I didn't learn the difference between a dress and a skirt until my late 20s.
4: Damn.
3: Right? I will admit,
4: I was paying attention.
3: My stupid one is I finally, just within the last couple of years, learned how women measure themselves for their bras. Because I thought that the number and the cup size were all related to the cup.
4: No.
3: I was like, what's the number for? No wonder
1: the width around the back.
3: Correct.
1: Or something.
3: It's basically the waistline of the bra, okay, is the chest line.
1: But let's be honest. As dudes, we're just waiting for the cup.
3: Right.
1: Right? We want to know what we're going to.
3: Because my question was, is like, at what number of the cup does it then upgrade to the next cup? It's like, right. So you're a 34B. Like, well, when does it flip over to a 1C? You know what I mean?
1: But it'll be like, but I have heard, like, you know, there'll be like a double D as opposed to just an E. So what do you do? Like, you got D-sized boobs.
3: Right.
1: There's an E-size bra.
3: And then I think
1: what happens in between?
3: I think that has to do with width versus length.
1: Okay.
3: You know what I mean?
1: I do. Yeah, I have no idea, man.
3: I believe so. Don't quote me on that, but I feel like that's how they measure that particular
1: I just
3: caliber.
1: Love your jubblies. Like, whatever.
3: Hell yeah, dude. I don't care what number it is officially, man.
1: You buy that number.
2: I bought tampons. Nobody's ever asked me to buy them a bra.
1: Yes, for that exact reason.
4: I think you need to try that bad boy on. I think much like all clothing sizes, there is a variance in bras as well.
1: Mm-hmm. How do women measure their clothing sizes?
2: No kidding.
1: Because my wife will always tell me, well, with this designer or this company, I'm a blank. If I buy it from that, one thing I like about being a dude, look, you can like it or not, but I don't need to try on these pants because the measurement is exactly
3: and
1: the same.

0: from what I've learned about living with my wife is it's trial and error. There's a lot of returns that go from women because, honestly, you got to do it just by trial and error.
1: But that's the thing with, like, Amazon, right? So she'll order something from Amazon. I'm like, you're filling out your size, but does Amazon have its own size? Do you have to be aware of the company that produced this article? Because for me, I can look at a pair of pants. I know the measurement.
0: Right. Fun misunderstood facts people learned on Reddit. The little piggy who went to market was not there to buy things.
1: No.
2: Oh, is he getting slaughtered?
1: Yeah. He does not come home, put it that way.
0: That's right. The other one stayed home.
3: Yeah. The one piggy got no roast beef. He got bacon.
0: Yeah. A friend who was finishing her master's in IT said, quote, "What do you mean penguins are birds?" She thought they were fish.
1: What?
3: Well, you got to be kidding me.
0: Because they swim, I guess. I don't.
3: Well, they walk on land.
1: So do people.
3: The only other fish that walks on land is a snakehead.
1: Snakefish.
0: Right. Come on, man.
1: People swim, too.
0: My ex is an elementary school teacher. We were hanging out at her place one day, toking up, and her bowl was clogged. I asked her to hand me a pipe cleaner from her arts and craft supplies, and it blew her mind with how good it was at cleaning the pipe.
1: It's called a pipe cleaner.
0: Right.
1: Granted, she's in elementary school, so that is an art resource, I guess.
0: Right.
1: But it's a pipe cleaner.
0: Exactly.
2: Yeah. I mean, it's for actual pipes, though, right?
1: Correct. Yes. I mean,
2: not like the stem pipe. I mean, that's what they're using it for.
1: But it still works.
0: Yeah.
2: No, I know. But
1: yeah, I just like that as an elementary school teacher. And I get it, right? Because, they're not pipe cleaners. They're eyebrows for terrible drawings from children.
0: Exactly.
1: Right?
0: And then I'll leave you with this last and final fun misunderstood fact that was found out on Reddit. Or share it on Reddit, I should say. The Beatles, Beetle is not the British spelling of Beetle.
3: Now, it's B-E-E-T-L-E-S is the actual insect.
1: Yeah,
3: but they were saying B-E-A-T because they were keeping a beat. It was a play on
0: correct.
3: The
0: beat. It's a play on where it's fun there.
2: Well, and I think with most bands, they take a little liberty.
0: Yeah.
1: Yeah, for the most part.
0: A child in Florida was rushed to the hospital after being attacked by a gator, but to say it was preventable is understating it, Miles.
3: Maybe he can't read.
0: Tell you all about it at 5:50.
3: Thank you, sir. Headlines are coming up at 5:50 in meantime. Have we made it to drinking time?
4: Somebody out there deserves to be recognized. And the men's room knows just who it is. So to you, we say, bottoms up, sailor. You're the toast of our shot of the day.
3: Good job it is, and as usual, we head to the drink test. Can Steve a throw hill to find out who we're toasting?
1: Yes, indeed, and today we toast an unidentified 18-year-old college student from Ohio. I will share their story as they chose to present it. It says, I am a freshman, and I work at this tiny coffee shop. I've been working at this local coffee shop since September to help with the cost of textbooks and all the other stuff. My manager, Brad, is the worst. He's 28, but acts like he's a Fortune 500 CEO. He makes us clock out if we eat a broken cookie. He has a literal laminated list of professional behaviors taped in the back room. The man once wrote someone up for saying, quote, no problem, instead of you're welcome to a customer. I get it. He's that guy. Anyway, as this guy says, today he made my coworker Emma cry because she asked to leave 15 minutes early for a doctor's appointment that she had mentioned 3 days ago. I was so pissed. I went to the bathroom. I opened our work group chat, the one that's just me, Emma, and Tyler, complaining about Brad. And I typed, quote, Brad is such a corporate bootlicker. I hope he chokes on his clipboard. Then he sent it. Except I sent it to the actual work chat, the one with Brad on it, and 8 other employees, and more specifically, the district manager. Yeah, he was fired on the spot. Apparently, Brad called him into the office and fired him. I love that.
3: Brad still wins.
1: Brad still wins. That's how it works. That is how it works.
2: Doesn't mean he's not corporate bootlicker.
1: No, he's a corporate. That's why he wins.
2: Yeah.
1: So we pour this booze and we drink this booze because we think it's yummy.
3: Yummy.
1: So over the tongue and down the throat to party in our tummies.
3: Down the hola, bitchola. All right, let's get a contestant on the line now for Profile This, 206-803-ROCK. Profile This is next.
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6: And Stephen, throw hooks. 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He is played.
7: Oh, I sure can, Miles. It's a simple game where we share with you a real-life news story. Something that happened right here on planet Earth. Earth, Earth, Earth, Earth. And as you listen to the story, based on the stereotypes you believe to be true of people and the decisions that people make, we'll ask you what it is you think makes the story a story. Hello, Matthew. Welcome to the men's room.
8: Hola, bitches.
7: Hola. All right, Matthew, you understand how this year's game is played.
8: I do.
7: Fantastic. You have your choice of one of three categories today. Today we have interior decorating, where you guess the foreign object that ended up on the inside of someone. Animalize This, where you guess the animal responsible for causing the problem. And finally today, Seriously, where you guess the petty conflict that led to violence.
8: I always liked that one.
7: Is that Seriously?
8: Let's do it Seriously.
7: All right.
9: I'm as mad as hell. I'm not going to take this anymore.
7: All right. A man by the name of Zion Mitchell. He's a 21-year-old National Guard soldier. He's been charged with two felonies after he pulled a service handgun on a fellow soldier during an argument. Now, according to a criminal complaint, he drew his weapon and aimed it at a female guard member while their unit was on a break along 8th Street in Washington, D.C. Witnesses told investigators the gun was loaded and that another soldier told Mitchell to put it away. Mitchell claimed he only pointed a magazine at this other soldier, part of a playful back and forth. Then he admitted that he pulled the pistol, but said it was at a downward angle. The female soldier, meanwhile, she said she didn't even realize the weapon had actually been drawn until later, when she was informed by other service members. So one witness says the woman soldier told her that she'd had issues with this guy since she had rebuffed his overtures and that he threatened the woman. He allegedly told her that he would, and I quote, slap the Jackson 5 out of you before pulling his weapon.
10: Oh, wow.
7: Slap that Jackson 5 out of him. Anyway, he was arrested and charged with assault with a dangerous weapon and possessing a firearm during a crime of violence. Those charges could put him in jail for up to 25 years. In the meantime, the question is, what was the argument that provoked him to pull his gun on her in the first place? Were they arguing about hairstyles? Were they arguing about whether or not a hot dog is a sandwich? Were they arguing about whether to break spaghetti noodles before boiling them, or whether or not the new Spider-Man movie is overrated? So again, why do they have an argument? Was it about hairstyles? Was it about hot dogs? Was it about broken spaghetti? Or was it about the new Spider-Man movie?
8: Well, he sounds like he's overly sensitive.
7: It does, doesn't it?
8: And I mean, for a man to be that overly sensitive, it would almost equate hairstyle.
7: Doing hair, okay.
8: But I like the hot dog argument, too.
7: Which way are you going?
8: I mean, I think I'm wrong, but I'm going to stick with hairstyle.
7: All right. All right.
8: He sounds like a hairstyle kind of, you know, sensitive fella.
7: I'm going hot dogs. I like hot dogs.
8: I did, too.
10: I think they're just arguing about Spider-Man.
7: Spider-Man, okay. What was the argument about there? Was it about hairstyles? Is a hot dog a sandwich, broken spaghetti, or is Spider-Man overrated? We'll find out next.
11: That was a tease.
7: You are listening to The Men's Room.

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1: Category is seriously on profile. This, we go to Washington, D.C., now protected by the National Guard Service. One 21-year-old soldier drew his weapon at a female guardsman for some reason. He did say he was joking, but either way, he faces the possibility of being incarcerated for quite the period of time.
2: That is correct.
1: Question is, what was the argument over where he pulled a gun on a fellow National Guardsman? Was it about hairstyles? Is a hot dog a sandwich? Broken spaghetti? Or Spider-Man, is it overrated?
2: And that is a question that we pose to you, Matthew. Let us start with Deaton Smith.
3: Oh, really?
2: Talking about the Spider-Man movie, they were not debating it, although my son believes that it is the worst Marvel movie he has seen.
3: Oh, way wow. Overrated.
2: Obviously, a lot of people disagree, but that was his opinion. Miles, you went with hot dogs.
1: I like a hot dog.
2: Yeah. Matthew, you said, man, this dude sounds sensitive. Sounds like a guy that would argue about hairstyles. And you are correct.
3: Wow. Question, were they arguing about hers or his?
2: I'm not sure whose they were arguing about, but to be fair, it was whether or not their particular hairstyle met the National Guard requirements.
3: Oh, all right.
2: Right? So
3: don't
2: that,
3: pull the weapon, but that makes a little more sense.
2: That's what the argument was, yeah.
3: All right.
1: Now for all TV news all the time, it's time for TV Time with Ted.
4: And now, because your pathetic life is confined to countless hours in front of a talking box, The Men's Room presents TV Time with Ted.
3: All right, your choices today. You got Seth Meyers, The Jimmys,
1: Fallon Kimmel,
3: or Ted Smith.
4: Is it Ted or is it late night?
1: It is right there. The title is, guys have talented teams of writers helping them come up with their monologues each and every night. It is up to you to determine, is this an actual late night joke and from whom, or could it be a The Ted Smith original?
3: A new study shows that psilocybin, the active ingredient in magic mushrooms, may help protect nerves from damage in chemo patients. Also, if someone is going through chemotherapy, maybe just let them have magic mushrooms.
2: The Ted Smith.
1: Yeah.
3: Yeah.
2: Yeah, I'm right there with
3: him. I almost said all drugs, but I don't want him getting hooked on bad stuff.
2: Sure, yeah. But, like,
3: but hey, you're going through something that terrible. You want to take a psychedelic? I say you take the psychedelic.
2: Hell yeah, man.
3: And leave him alone. Unless they want a hug.
2: Don't want a hug.
3: A guy named Jacob Coxsong was researching. His last name was. I've been worried all day about saying it. Who is a researcher for Anthropic, which is a AI company, fears for our lives. He wrote, I resigned from Anthropic today. He said they are gambling with our lives. He said the people building AI earnestly believe that it could kill us by the end of the decade. Kill us all by the end of the decade. Quote, this is not a marketing stunt. I don't think anybody thought this would be a marketing stunt, by the way.
2: Seth?
1: Kimmel?
3: Kimmel.
5: A guy named Jacob Coxon, who's a researcher for Anthropic. This is an AI company. He fears for our lives. He wrote, I resigned from Anthropic today. He said they're gambling with our lives. He said the people building AI earnestly believe that it could kill us all by the end of the decade. This is not a marketing stunt. It's a market. I don't think anybody thought that might be a marketing stunt, by the way.
3: Let's get AI out porn, too.
2: Why?
3: Sometimes a little photo looks like a real thing. You click on it and you're like, what the hell am I watching? It's officially back to school time, and a lot of college kids are meeting their freshman roommates for the first time. And there's signs you have a good college roommate or a bad one. For instance, you have a good college roommate if they brought a mini fridge. You have a bad college roommate if it's just filled with jars marked clean urine. You have a good college roommate if you're woken up by the gentle sound of their alarm. You have a bad college roommate if you're woken up by a gentle kiss on your forehead.
2: Fallon?
1: Kimmel.
3: Fallon.
6: You guys, it's officially back to school time, and right now a lot of college kids are meeting their freshman roommates for the first time, and there are some signs on whether you have a good college roommate or a bad one. We have some examples right here. For instance, you have a good college roommate if they bought a mini fridge. You have a bad college roommate if it's just filled with jars marked clean urine. You know what I mean?
7: Yeah, that's not good.
6: Next up, you have a good college roommate if you're woken up by the gentle sound of their alarm. You have a bad college roommate if you're woken up by a gentle kiss on your forehead.
1: See, yeah. I think you've got a good roommate if you've got clean urine. I mean, he's got to take a drug test and he's doing drugs.
2: Yeah.
1: Just saying.
3: Also, I have no need for one, but I definitely want to get a mini fridge again.
7: That seems fun to have.
1: I always thought it would be the best end table beside your bed if it just didn't buzz and hum.
8: Yeah.
1: Then we can just open up like bottle of water. Here we go. Boom.
2: Water, sure. Yeah.
1: Or whatever you got there.
7: Yeah, I'm thinking of just putting one near the couch for beers.
2: Yeah, exactly.
1: How far is it from your couch to the refrigerator?
7: Oh, not far.
2: That's doesn't matter. The many fridges.
7: That's what I started with. There's no need to get one. Okay. I just want one.
1: Right.
7: It's just a fun little
1: spot.
7: We
1: used to have one on the counter for a while from some company that brought stuff in. And I was always thinking, man, that would be great to just pop right up in the old bedroom.
7: Mm-hmm. That thing was super tiny.
1: Yeah.
7: Let's see. SNL's announced the first batch of new host. You might know him from the New York Knicks, Jalen Bronson.
2: Yeah.
7: He's going to be the first host when the new season begins later this month. That'll be on September 26th with pop girl group Cat's Eye.
1: Okay. I like when they bring out athletes. I mean, Peyton Manning was great.
2: He's Charles pretty natural at it.
7: Charles Barkley was good. I mean, hell, Eli Manning used to be funny. I'm with you. Sometimes the athletes have funnier stuff.
2: Yeah.
7: And it's just, you're just not, that's just not what they do.
1: Those so are promos better. With Barkley, when he first was a host, was the musical guest was Nirvana.
2: All right.
1: And if you ever look at the clips of the promos, commercials they're doing for the week before they actually do the show.
7: Yeah.
1: Those are great.
7: If you want to see a good Charles Barkley bit, watch the one where I'm pretty sure it's Charles Barkley, right? Where he's playing Barney.
2: Oh, ball. I don't know.
7: I think that's it. He just mauls Barney. It's just bad. Let's see. Dakota Johnson. She'll be there promoting a movie with host Turnstile as a musical guest the following week. And then Shane Gillis will host for the third time with Rosalia as the musical guest. Then they take a two-week break. Okay. I'm a massive Shane Gillis fan. I think Tires is awesome. I think he's a super funny guy. But like, he's already hosted twice. Like, I like Shane Gillis, but like, I don't know. Seems like we're running that one back pretty quickly.
2: It does. It does.
7: Yeah. Give a little break. You know, it's like.
1: Yeah, you already fired him once.
7: Yeah. Well, it's like anything else, right? I mean, we see what happened with people all the time, right? It's just like you get too popular to a certain extent, and then people, you're just.
2: It's oversaturation.
7: You don't mean it. Right. You don't mean to, but people just kind of get annoyed by you.
2: Yeah.
7: Just to see you. I mean, look, I think it happened with Taylor Swift.
2: For sure.
7: Right? Like, she was already super popular, and then I don't care if they show her during an NFL game.
2: It means nothing to
7: but
2: me.
7: But it just, yeah, it just drove people crazy.
2: I think it didn't help just because the announcers, I mean, look, she's one of the biggest pop stars on earth. So if she is somewhere, you're going to hear about it. As a football fan, I do not care who's there. I just want to see the game. But I understand the announcers, you know, falling all over themselves. If they would shut up about it, it wouldn't be as big of a deal.
7: It wouldn't. But also, I will say, like, there's other celebrities they'll show during a game, and I get... There's no reason to get as excited as I do. It's like, oh, that guy's there.
2: Yeah.
7: Like, awesome.
1: Well, yeah, exactly. I mean, her husband plays for the Chiefs. I would expect that, yes. My wife or her husband, if I did one of those things that big, I would expect that he shows up at her concerts. I don't think they put him on the Jumbotron, but I'm sure he's there.
7: I mean, last night I got fired up because there's a guy that works at like a Mexican restaurant. And as he's rolling burritos and wrapping them up to go, he simply tells you words to say if you want to sound more raza, as he says.
2: All right.
7: So I've been following this guy for a while, right? He goes, don't say this, say this. And as he makes it, he sends the burrito down. That's pretty much his thing. Last night, he had a video, and he's in Seahawks gear, and I was like, oh, my God, I love this guy. Like, I already liked him. I think I even commented, I love you now. Something like that. Obviously, speaking of football, well, just like I've been following you for a while, just what I say, I wasn't familiar with your game.
1: Ah.
7: So last night, obviously, we had the first game of the season. You had the Seattle Seahawks taking on the New England Patriots. I got some, you know what? Let's start at the beginning. We are a rock station. Mike McCready was there to perform at halftime, but also the national anthem. Yeah, I mean, obviously, it goes on for a minute and a half.
2: I don't know the song.
1: Sounds like you toned it to Jimmy, you know?
2: If you're going to play guitar for that, you kind of have to, yeah.
7: It does sound awesome. I was really hoping he was going to sing it. As I said to Mike yesterday, I go, dude, I think he's just going to play it on guitar. And I was like, no, I'm an idiot. Yeah. You're right.
1: Oh, so you can see blah, blah, blah, blah.
7: It just would be wild. Imagine you have McCready out there, one of the best, you know, to play guitar.
2: He throws the guitar down, just grabs the mic.
1: Right. Yeah, better could have sung. No one would know if he messed up the lyrics.
2: Yeah, I know.
7: Well, I liked last year, too, when I was at the NFC Championship game. Like, I like Zach Topp, right? He's a big country star from Washington State. So he sang the national anthem, which was cool. I'm like, all right, I kind of saw him do do one song.
2: Yeah.
7: But it's like the national anthem. He can only do so much with it. Mm-hmm. But then afterwards, I forget who the halftime performer was, but he was like, hey, man, I've done halftime. Cool, whatever. He's like, I'm a Seahawks fan. I was happy to sing the anthem, get it out of the way, and yes, enjoy the game.
2: Yeah, yeah, yeah, for sure.
7: Obviously, the game was highly contested. Another hot take I have today. We got too many NFL games. What is there, 18 now? So, no, basically, none of the starters.
2: But it's still 17, isn't it?
8: Yeah, 17.
7: Is it?
2: Yeah, because we did the three preseason games. Yeah, so.
7: Either way, I think we got too many games because nobody plays in the preseason anymore. Like, look, the Seahawks are very sloppy.
9: Yeah, 18 weeks. We each play 17 games, 17 and then games. We get a bye week.
7: Right, so there's 18 weeks. Right, okay. Right, so everybody was right. There you go. But I'm just like, the injured, like, I don't know, but it seems like people get injured. Like, look, I don't want to see Sam Darnold injured, but on the same token, seeing A.J. Brown get injured for the Pats, I was like, well, that sucks too. And then teams just look out of whack. And the Seahawks look like they were asleep in the first half. God, it took them a while to get going. Obviously, Drew Lock went in there. You know, he did what he had to do. That one sidearm pass was great.
8: He threw a couple like that.
7: Yeah. JSN locked in. You know, he's going to get his.
8: Sure.
7: I think you could run the ball. I like the kid they got from Notre Dame. But obviously, the defense kind of stepped up, and then the game could have gone either way. But in Seahawks style, it ended our way.
10: Here is May. Quick look was closed. Throwing it up in the air. Song remains the same. Seattle beats New England in the 2026 kickoff game.
7: Yeah.
2: Yeah. They weren't losing that game.
10: Yeah. Okay.
7: I thought I might go to overtime there for a minute when they were driving down at the end there.
2: Yeah.
7: Well, they kind of got out of zone, and then he threw that interception. I was just like, man.
2: What, did he throw three picks last night?
7: He did, all in the fourth quarter.
8: I thought that Love guy basically took control of the defense, too. That guy was amazing.
7: They did, and by the time you got to the fourth quarter, like, you could drop those guys in coverage. The D-line was getting off the ball, right? Which was, as I was getting, I was home alone screaming about this. Jeez. So it was great to see. Before we get out of here, I also just want to mention, I don't talk a ton of hockey.
2: Yeah.
7: But Barry Melrose, basically, to me, was hockey in the United States. He passed away yesterday, so I just want to give him a little love.
2: Oh, wow.
8: Thank you, Chad. We appreciate it. You're listening to The Men's Room.
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1: All right, here we're going to Florida, where guess what happens when you swim in an alligator-infested pond. Meanwhile, three Florida men are arrested after banging their meat stick wand. A Florida man finds himself hanging outside his car over an overpass. A woman threatens a man with a knife and steals his cat, because she's got class. And today's rescued animal is a monitor lizard trapped in a storm drain. It is time for headlines.
0: Now, it's time to hit the headlines. Here's my cock.
2: Is it time to hit the headlines, Steve?
3: Yeah, we can skip them. We have a very special guest. Now, look, he cannot speak to you, all right?
2: Correct.
3: This is work stuff. This is how the world works, all right? But he is physically present, and as I understand it, based on the emails that I received this morning, this person might be, just might be, all right, the most popular person in the city of Seattle.
2: Absolutely.
3: I know there was Mike McCready there yesterday. Good for you, Mikey. There was Soundgarden. Cool, guys.
2: Taylor, you played
3: your
2: music.
3: Taylor Momsen, yeah, do your thing. But the most popular person, referee Adrian Hill.
2: Yeah, that's right.
3: That's right.
2: That's right.
3: He's physically in the studio. Now,
1: he just threw a flag on you.
3: He already threw a flag. Now listen, this
2: and
3: was
2: he's facing you.
3: Your referee. He is facing the right direction. He has not been hit in the face with the football, or I believe last season it was gone down with a non-contact leg
2: That's
3: injury.
2: That's right. Had an injury last season.
3: And the thing about that injury last year, this is what's great. I'm at the bar, and the game was on. All I remember, Houston was on, but the bar is playing music. People are shooting pool. I'm ordering a drink. And the guy's kind of grumbling about, he put a bet on one of the teams, I don't remember. And I was like, hey man, you know, actually the referee in that game is actually my brother. Natural follow-up question, like, for real, your brother? I said, yes, this is my sibling. And as I look back at the TV, that's when I see Adrian getting carted off on. I'm like, oh my God! I have no idea what happened, right? And then
1: Was it like your mom panicking and everything?
3: Yeah. Oh, my phone blew up, and the thing
4: dude,
3: is,
4: even I texted you like, "Hey, just a heads up, your brother just got carted off."
2: Messed up, man.
3: And the thing, but they didn't like show the replay. Obviously, they're talking about it, but at the bar they're playing music, so I believe I'm listening to Bon Jovi. But the whole time I'm like, "What the f is going on with my brother?" Right? Because and then when they showed the replay, I'm like, no one touched him. He's just old. It's fine, right? That's just an old man injury, right? Just moving out of the way and go down. All right. So, Adrian, by the way, he was your referee at last night's Seattle Seahawks game. Thank you for all of the kind texts and emails that I received. All right. So this is my favorite one I came into this morning, Adrian. So it just says, "Hey, Thrill." One caveat. This was his first email. His second email says, "As a follow up, I may have been a little drunk when I sent this last night." All right. So. But the email he sent while still drunk. "Hey, Thrill, I already know you're going to receive many emails, and I know you'll respond because I've heard it before, but I need to send this one before the game is over." Before the game is over, by the way. "So that it is fresh and I can get it off my mind." Which, by the way, you always love when someone says, "I need to get this off my mind." It's never positive. No one says, "I got to get this off my mind. You're awesome." That's never the case. We continue. "While the fame is happening, your bro and his crew have been objectively terrible and one-sided this evening. I know you're going to wave it off as Homer complaining because I've heard you do it every single time Adrian has come up as being questioned for his team's performance. And I do get it, as most ref complaining is sour grapes. But today, the crew's calls and performance has been bad by any reasonable measure and objectively one-sided in every single questionable call. Please, for all Hawks and NFL fandom, ask your bro to get his team to do better." Hey, Adrian, you need to get your team
2: to
3: do better.
2: Gotta get better, man.
3: This guy is an authority on NFL rules.
2: He knows.
3: Yeah.
4: We had one on Facebook, too.
2: Uh-oh.
4: I'm guessing it was about halftime.
3: All right.
4: This guy, Chris, says, "Thrill, just want you to know that I hate your brother right now."
3: I mean, that's it. That's the whole message.
1: Thanks.
3: "I made the mistake of going to the bar last night to watch the first half, and so they know you're my brother, right? And Hawks fan, they're getting edgy because in theory they should have gone out just beating the piss out of the Patriots, right? But it didn't matter what your team called. They were mad. One guy, he jumps up. Like, why do they call offsides? I said, because your boy jumped offsides. We saw it real time. This isn't something you got to slow down. You see these things. The late hit out. Why'd they call that? I'm like, because the guy was out of bounds in the play. Guys, you understand? Like, they're there to call the things that you're not supposed to do. You know, some teams are just more disciplined. It is the first game of the season. Correct. All these guys didn't do anything in preseason.
2: As, right.
3: So you're going to be rusty and crazy, and these things happen. But, like, look, man, his job is to call the game. That's all he did, all right? That's all it is. That's the only thing they do. They're just calling the freaking game. That's all right. And we know everyone's favorite team is perfect.
2: That's right.
3: If your team wins or loses, it's not because you couldn't pick up first down on third and one and gave it two tries. It's not because you threw four picks in a game or, I don't know, defense missed their assignment. It's always the officials.
4: Well, for the first three quarters, it sounded like the Patriots were perfect last night.
3: No. I mean, look. My God, man.
1: Well, you've shaken the rocket scientist thing. They didn't bring that up last night.
3: Yeah,
1: right? You got that going.
3: Oh, yeah. And I told him my son, right? So my son plays his first football game Saturday morning. You are going to that? Awesome. He's out of his mind about it. But, so last year, I want to say there was like some prop, like a family member or somebody you know to talk about the interesting thing in their job. And so my son's like, well, I want to talk to Uncle Adrian. I want him, you know, because the class would be really excited hearing about the football stuff. And then he stops and goes, none of that boring rocket stuff, man. Just like, damn, dude.
2: Wow.
3: Damn.
4: Yeah, I was going to say, the other good one is because Thrill doesn't have Twitter anymore. Throughout the course of the season, people will tweet me about Ravens games or any black ref. Like, what's Thrill's brother doing?
3: I know.
4: Like, that's not even him.
3: That's a brother.
2: That's a guy, man.
3: That is not my brother.
2: Come on.
3: Yeah, so whether you know it or not, you are every black referee in the NFL. Hey, bro, I saw your brother. I'm like, no, you didn't. I was like, Hammond, just some random black guy wearing a white hat, man. And I'm not related to all of them.
2: No.
3: My mother did not give birth to nothing but NFL referees. I'm part of the proof of that.
2: You can do it, man.
3: Right.
2: Get on out there.
3: Actually, I want to say it was like 2 years ago, you had mom out there. Like, they do like the referee training. And I don't know if it's like college kids mm-hmm. or undrafted, but they have players out there. And so my mother, being my mother, like all of us, oh, I could do that. I could. And she's very much that way. So the head of officiating said, all right, my brother took off and left her to it. All right. So they had her play like line judge, back judge, just all the different positions. And as she said, I missed everything. And then on one play, it was a pass play. All right. So this young guy catches the ball. He gets demolished. He's laying on the ground. All right. But the other officials are now talking to my mother. And being a mom, she can't help but keep looking at this poor young guy. He's on the ground groaning. All right. So my mother finally is like, hey, are you all right? This is a quote. Ma'am, this S hurts. All right. And then, right? He's like, that's what he said. He was okay, but he's like, hey, ma'am, this S hurts. So then she's sitting there like, hey, should we do something for this guy? She said, they looked at him and said, he's hurt. He's not injured. Come on.
4: Jesus.
3: Yeah. Yes.
4: Okay.
3: That's the good stuff.
1: Lovely. Jolene's got a chance for you to pick up $500 in gas tonight coming up at 7:20. We'll see you next time for Ted versus the FCC.
3: Yes, indeed. It's all true. By the way, everyone on YouTube is saying, hi, Adrian. See, positive people right there. All right. Well, we will be back tomorrow. But until then, please do what you do best. And for Aletha's sake, stay beautiful.
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How about that game last night? That was so exciting. You should have saw me working and trying to watch the game and not give you any spoilers. What an incredible night in the mighty Pacific Northwest. 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

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Ryan Garcia puts his welterweight world title on the line against hard-hitting top contender Conor Benn, plus undefeated Australian superstar Jai Opetaia takes on Noel Michalian. 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

0: seven seas for his seventh rock and wrestling rager. 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
4: Tonight, expect a low of 56. With mostly cloudy skies.
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5: 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That evening, 12-pack coming your way before 8 o'clock. A go-round of 90-something. And you've probably heard, this is just a gentle reminder about, I-5 and those express lanes closing this weekend. Do your due diligence or get stuck in traffic forever. What are we saying? We're doing that right now, aren't we? It's The Rock.

the Rock of Seattle, 99.9 KISW. I know I was not the only one shaking my fist. Shake's fist. I was just so frustrated. I was really, really, really hoping, like so many of you, that they would have aired some of that halftime performance. Surviving members of Soundgarden, hello, Rock and Roll Hall of Fame, Mike McCready, Taylor Momsen of the Pretty Reckless, so incredible. Check out KISW on Insta. We've got a pretty good story because Taryn was at the game. That evening, 12-pack coming up before 8 o'clock. Greta Van Fleet now. Play your games.

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1: Happy Blue Friday and welcome to the end of the traditional work week. 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Babe Lucas.
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23: 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That evening, 12-pack coming your way in 1 hour. Coming up at 7:20, I'm going to drop a word for you to text to 20357 to get you in the running to score a $500 gas card to use at the Angel of the Winds fuel station, thanks to Angel of the Winds Casino Resort. That's coming up at 7:20. 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

0: 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But what if The Rock could listen to you?
1: 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Is it normal that my armpits smell like eggplant? 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

the Rock of Seattle, 99.9 KISW. Just a welcome back. Welcome back. I played this for you last night. I may have been a little distracted thinking about the halftime performance yesterday for the Hawks-Patriots game. Brand new music from A Perfect Circle. The song is called Starless. Give it a whirl. It's the Rock.

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listening to a pack. It's the Rock of Seattle, 99.9 KISW. I'm taking the word of an old friend who just said, if you love Oasis, you're going to love that documentary. The new documentary about Oasis. Talk about a comeback story. 12 songs in a row. It's our evening 12-pack. And happy birthday to Joe Perry. 76 today.

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It's our evening 12-pack on the Rock of Seattle, 99.9 KISW. 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

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It's the Rock of Seattle, 99.9 KISW. Now, when I finally got around to seeing some of the footage from that incredible halftime performance last night at Lumen Field, the surviving members of Soundgarden, Mike McCready, Taylor Momsen of the Pretty Reckless, and just the hairs on my arm just stood up. It's so awesome. I still would like to let out my grievances about none of that getting televised, though, but that's for another time. 12 songs in a row. It's our evening 12-pack on the Rock.

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Weezer still to come. 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

0: Cody in McCleary. What is your insane experience with an in-law?
1: 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She lived in South Dakota. I fly over there to move her over here, and we go out to dinner with her mom. It was the first time I met her. Everything went all right. She was kind of a little standoffish at first. She looks me in the eyes, and she said, if you ever hurt my daughter, I'll effing kill you. And she was so serious. It literally scared the, you know, out of me.
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1: 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And then, so like, I had my shirt off, and then we went to do like a group photo with like the kids and everything, and she was on my side. She turned and bit my nipple in the picture.
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12: The Rock of Seattle, 99.9 KISW, celebrating our 55th anniversary. Man, that 55th anniversary show with the Black Crowes was so much fun. Can I see you? It's The Rock.

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3: Get in. 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But if you're really playing along, you got to set down that phone so we can fire up the internet. And it just might take a few minutes. Jolene at Odyssey.com. I don't know. I don't find anything good. We could see about going to Beth's. I love that Beth's is back. How many of you saw Jerry Cantrell last night at the game? Those of you who were lucky enough to be at the game. I stay away. Alice to kick off 90-something tonight.

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This day in 1996, 30 years ago today, Rush released Test for Echo. That would be, well, their last album for a good long, what, six-year break or so. 90-something continues with one of Violet Grohl's favorite bands, Dave's daughter. It's Veruca Salt, Volcano Girls, 90-something.

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4: 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A certain TV show premiered on this day in 1990. I'll give you the beginning of it. I bet you know what I'm talking about. Here's a little story. The Fresh Prince of Bel-Air premiered this day in 1990. 90-something continues. It's Bush from 16 Stone. Come down.

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such a banger. Lenny Kravitz, Are You Gonna Go My Way? 90-something, it's the Rock of Seattle, 99.9 KISW. Now, sometimes I'm gonna be totally honest here. It feels funny pointing out the obvious because, hello, it's Seattle, but it was this day in 1991. Do I need to explain the impact? Nirvana released Smells Like Teen Spirit as a single this day in 1991. Just changed everything for the better. 90-something continues with Louisville's Days of the New, no longer around as a band. Touch, Peel, and Stand, 90-something.

0: Shrimp is the fruit of the sea. 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
1: that's not. What the hell? Sorry, my butt crack was showing.
0: Wow.
1: Tuck my shirt
0: in. This is a children's show, Steve.
1: That's why I was tucking my shirt in. Mona Lisa.
0: Yes.
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9: 90-something, it's the Rock of Seattle, 99.9 KISW. Meat Puppets on the way, also some White Zombie. My name is Jolene. Thank you for the hangs this evening. I gotta scoot. Be excellent to each other. Look out for one another, and I will check back in with you tomorrow night following the men's room. All right? It's The Rock. I leave you with Collective Soul. Why? Part 2. Why?

0: In case you had a wretched case of cotton mouth during the last Men's Room performance, here's what you missed.
1: They say that he'll do nothing to nerf the ape, leaving him with his claws, his teeth. He will not be sedated. This is going to be a fully functional, fully alert chimp.
2: Chimp?
3: All right, not why you right. take that. You say, look, you want a $10 million purse, we got it. Because we're not going to have to pay this.
1: We're not.
3: And not only are you going to lose, that chimp is going to dismember you in a very, very quick and merciless, awful way.
1: He does claim that teams will be standing by to tranquilize the animal if it gets the better of him.
3: They're going
4: to... Well, they blood good.
2: I mean, it doesn't need to be a commission fight.
1: No.
2: It's not like it's going to help his record against what? Other chimps.
4: When he bites his face off.
2: Right? Like, there's no point. I'm just like, if somebody wants to pay it and he'll do it, let him do it.
1: Right. You need somebody who's not going to get you on like animal rights activism that you're going in there to beat the crap out of a chimp before it destroys you.
3: Animal rights activists aren't worried about him beating up a chimp.
1: They shouldn't be. Correct.
3: Well, like, you want to take on a chimp, you knock yourself out, brother, but you ain't going to do any damage.
1: Chimp's going to fold him like a cheap suit, dude.
3: Man, I don't... They're saying he's going to have people to tranquilize it.
1: Yes.
3: If.
1: Yes.
3: Okay, first, there's no if in this. It's when? Going to get out of hand, and it's going to get out of hand once the chimp realizes you're being aggressive.
1: I want...
3: It's going to end you.
1: I want uncensored, unending, nonstop footage of this fight.
3: It's going to rip off his testicles and his arm by the time they hit him with the trank.
1: Blinding
3: by the time speed. The trank, yeah. Right. By the time the trank takes, he'll have ripped off his other arm and probably crushed his skull.
1: Yes.
3: And then the chimp will go to sleep and wake up and say, boy, I had a dream. I killed an idiot.
1: But just in case those stories with the bad taste in your mouth.
5: Thankfully, there's good
2: they
5: news.
2: Give him a belt, the chimp.
1: They should. Dude, yeah. give him a little chimp belt that he gets there.
3: What song does he walk out to?
1: Right.
2: Also notes that he lost a good chunk of it after a divorce in 2016.
3: Yep. Yeah.
2: And he wouldn't be upset if they want to make Madagascar 4.
4: Yeah, right.
3: Okay.
4: He's telling you.
1: Which, he's got to be getting some residuals off the Madagascars. I feel like Longest Yard is always on TV at some point, so I feel like he might be pulling some in from there.
3: I mean, again, what he said is, you're not as rich as I think I am. Yeah, but he still used the word rich.
4: Well, also what he doesn't get involved in is residuals from reruns and all these other things. Like, Chris Rock will have a special on HBO. They sign him for 3 of those, right? He hosts the Emmys. That's one night.
3: Right.
4: Very few times do these things pop up on regular television or back in your lexicon.
3: Yeah.
4: So he's not making money off that. He's only getting the gate at the stand-up. He's got some old movies. But other than that, you know, it's like he's not getting that Friends type of revenue or Fresh Prince of Bel-Air revenue.
2: No, but he's I'm just saying, it's also...
3: There's no violin I'm playing. No.
2: Right, like... He's also had some checks that are more money than most people will make in a lifetime.
4: Without question.
2: So it's like that's what I'm saying. Like, I'm assuming he's talking to a different audience. But for the average person, you're just like, yeah.
3: They replay our show at 10 p.m. You guys are getting a residual check?
4: Yeah.
3: I mean, that's also
4: something to do tomorrow.
3: We get it.
1: It's in the lost in the mail pile.
3: Yeah. We understand how that works.
2: He also says he's not interested in hosting the Oscars again. Can't figure out
3: what?
2: Why. Said only go back if he's nominated.
1: Time fishing is basically when these guys they were like lowering a bucket on a string because there's a magnetic plate like right outside that drive through window that tells an internal clock inside of there when cars will come up and leave.
3: Okay.
1: So what they do for that, as far as when I was working at Jack in the Box, they had something called speed of service. We were told, at least at the time, things might have changed recently, but at the time we needed to get cars in and out within. Basically 3 minutes is what they wanted. From the time that they showed up at the order desk, to the time that they got their order and left, 3 minutes, 5 minutes maximum.
3: Okay.
1: And when it flipped from 3 minutes afterwards, it went from green to a red. I told them, like, hey, get them out. So what these guys are doing is now they're kind of bilking their numbers by lowering that bucket onto that magnet that said, cars here, cars gone, cars here, cars gone. And so they're lowering that number to give them better marks with the... with the corporate.
4: Who cares?
2: Yeah.
3: Whatever. It's one of those dumb corporate things. Yeah. Like, okay, they figured that out.
4: Good for you.
3: Yeah,
4: pull up and pull over. Your nuggets aren't done. I don't care.
3: Did they give you, like, stool softener or something?
4: I was taking all that stuff. I mean, and that's another thing, too. It's just, like, it doesn't make it any better because it still just hurts. And you got to, like, back to your spiciness level.
2: Yeah.
4: You really... Really need to take that into consideration when you have an open type wound on the inside.
3: Oh, yeah.
4: And I learned that the hard way because I just never really, it didn't dawn on me.
3: Yeah, you're not thinking about it.
4: And then all of a sudden I was like, note to self.
3: Right.
4: As I was crying in a bathtub full of Epsom salts because it was just the pain was so, and every time you use the bathroom, you needed to, like first you needed to draw the bathtub.
3: Right.
4: With warm water, then Epsom salts. Then you try to use the bathroom. And no matter what happens, you still need to get back in the bathtub.
3: Hmm.
4: So I'm taking like 3 or 4 saltwater baths a day. And one thing for sure is every time you take a saltwater bath like that,
5: yeah,
4: you need to get out and you need to get in the shower and you need to wash the salt off your body. So like the process of using the bathroom was a, no pun intended, a pain in the ass.
5: Yeah.
4: It was. Yeah. Not to mention just the day-to-day pain.
5: Right.
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1: Oh, dude, once football season starts, I remember there's a guy from Minnesota last year, and it's just, tell your brother he's an a-hole. And then he went on about the missed call in the Vikings game. And I said, look, man, I'm not saying whether my brother is or not an a-hole. That wasn't him who called that game.
2: Yeah, and you guys, right, like, you're not on Twitter anymore. Like, I can almost guarantee, I'm willing to bet you $100 I will get a tweet from somebody this weekend.
1: Oh, yeah.
2: Like, man, his brother's really messing that game up. And I'm like, listen, that is a brother. That is not his brother.
1: My brother. But it's not my brother. He's what you call a big-time drug dealer. So what does he do in his spare time? That's right, you guessed it. He likes to do journaling. He's a drug dealer of the journals. Hey, man, you know, follow your passion. So in one of his notebooks, he wrote, and I quote, no police will come to me. Well, a SWAT team busted through his door and he sees 849 grams of fentanyl. That's enough for 400,000 potentially lethal doses. He also had a kilo of meth, 1.3 kilos of cocaine, 57 grams of crack, 14 grams of marijuana. He also had $12,000 in cash. And that notebook where he wrote, again, and I quote, no police will come to me. Now, when the police read the entry, they responded, quote, not how that works. Obviously, he's facing a lot of charges, although they have not released the complete list.
2: Is this journal public?
1: Bro, I think he's just journaling. Uh-huh. However, they got word that he's dealing this, they probably knew for 5 years, right? Kicked down his door, but the journal is part of the evidence they took, because I think he also used it as a ledger. And then when I read it, like, Jesus Christ, man. Okay. He told me in the hall, and like I said this to Miles, the problem with this crap was, it was never last period. Like, hey, at the end of this period, I'm going to F you up. It's like, this is homeroom, and I've already got word that at the end of this school day, I won't say his name, he's waiting for you outside. And I didn't think he would, because he used to beat up everyone. He was, and he beat the living piss out of him.
2: Yeah, the anticipation's worse.
1: In this case, they were about equal. I will say, with this particular individual in seventh grade, his beating justified my fears all day. I mean, usually the anticipations were if someone clocks you and you're like, dude, he worked my ass. I just remember thinking, like, and this took forever because everyone, dude, he hit you like six times. I'm like, is that it? They're like, well, yeah. I'm like, oh my God. It felt like he beat the, felt like he beat me with a shovel for like 40 minutes. Like, it was maybe 30 seconds. It was six hits. You threw none of them. I'm like, I know I didn't, because every time I tried to move my arms, his fist was back in my face. It was bad.
3: And now, the men's room legacy continues. Unfortunately, what you're about to hear is real. The members of this radio program are simply not that bright, or what some people would call educated. They are merely stupid. They're not trying to offend anyone on purpose. And all have played doctors on TV. You have been warned. And are cordially invited to join the party. This

0: the grasshoppers, the hip ones, all gathered in secrecy and flying high as a kite.
1: This is the Men's Room with Miles and Thrill. You know what they say, shake your radio more than three times, and you're playing with it. You're listening to the Men's Room.
2: Hola, Nicholas! And away we go. Welcome to the 21st Amendment season, episode number 4,595. Along with Steve the Thrill Hill, the Ted Smith, and Mike Hart.
3: Montgomery!
2: You are the Men's Room. On tap today, once again, we play Big Dummy. Ted's Meat and Potatoes has us hunkering down on some hot, spicy nugs.
4: Yeah!
2: We will play Profile This. 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
2: All right, here we go. So we head to Florida, where guess what happens when you swim in an alligator-infested pond?
7: I don't know.

0: Meanwhile, three Florida men are arrested after banging their meat stick wand. Atlanta man finds himself hanging outside his car over an overpass. A woman threatens man with knife, then steals his cat, cause she's got class. And today's rescued animal is a monitor lizard trapped in a storm drain. That is all coming on today's very special episode of The Men's Room.
1: And now, here's the question.
2: Hola, bitches. Good day to you and yours. All right, today is the day that we play Big Dummy, the game show that rewards you for your stunning ignorance. And here's how it works. You call us, we will... I know you're fired up as a Hawks one.
3: That was a hell of a game last night.
2: Slow day was. Very good game.
3: And unlike the Seahawks, I came out early, first quarter.
2: Yeah, there you go. You're not waiting like they did.
3: Nope.
2: Yeah. So we will spin a category wheel.
3: Oh, your brother just threw a flag on me.
2: But he's facing the wrong way.
4: I'll start.
2: And then we'll ask you a question from that category. But here's where Big Dummy separates itself from your average, more reputable game show. We will continue to ask you questions until you get one right, because as always, we want you to leave here smarter than you showed up. Now, so far this year, our biggest dummy has been the lovely and talented Bill, who thought a hormone was the sound you hear on Aurora Avenue, and found a way to answer 13 consecutive questions wrong. Can you do better? Of course you can. Everyone else has. So give us a call, and off we go on Big Dummy, proudly brought to you by our friends at Advanced Hair Restoration.
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1: Hello, Charles. 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
2: Ooh, ah, spicy.
1: Yes. Got a spicy dipping sauce and new spicy nuggets. Or I guess they've been out before. They're just bringing them back around.
2: They're bringing them back around. People love spicy stuff. Spicy's hot right now, and I don't, no pun intended.
3: Are they spicy nuggets or spicy McNuggets?
2: Spicy McNuggets.
3: Okay.
2: These are chicken McNuggets.
3: All right.
2: The way you know them.
1: I know you, you're not a big fan of spicy.
2: So I am not.
1: What food category are you annoyed with the most that is incorporating spicy into everything?
2: Hot Cheetos.
1: Hot Cheetos. So is it
3: they're
1: chips?
3: They're too hot. They really are, man.
2: They're hot, yeah. And I feel like everything now, they're like, good news. We crusted it in hot Cheeto dust.
3: Right.
1: Well, my thing is I just don't like the taste as much.
3: That's the difference. Like, yeah. They're spicy, but they don't taste good.
1: They don't taste like the original Cheetos that I like. I mean, all you need to do is make them still taste the same. Just make them spicy.
2: All right, okay. You know, I'll get into it now. I'll tell you another thing as a head chef. A lot of you people are covering up how bad your food is with hot honey.
3: That's true.
1: Well, what about on pizza?
2: That's what I'm saying.
1: Mm-hmm. So you think the pizza's bad?
2: Some places, yeah. It's just like, well, we got a hot honey pizza. It's like, great, but all I taste is hot honey.
3: Right,
2: well,
3: you can't taste whatever it is that I actually ordered.
1: I think the pizza with hot honey should be an afterthought. It should be a side thing that you dip into. Like, some people like ranch with their crust or whatever.
3: Yeah, if you want to do
1: it.
3: It
1: should be one of those things.
2: I was on that kick, what was it, 15 years ago about truffle oil.
3: Yeah.
2: I was like, there ain't really truffles in it, but it was on everything,
1: mm-hmm.
2: right? And then people found out, and you're like, you don't see as much truffle oil. Hot honey is delicious. I just don't think we need to put it on everything.
3: What cracks me up about the truffle oil stuff is like, I still like the taste of truffle oil. There's no truffles in it. I go, that's cool. I like the taste of truffle oil. There's no cheese and cheese whiz. It's all right, you know?
1: Mm-hmm.
3: But you're right. People back off because, there's no truffle. I'm like, if you want actual truffle oil, it's going to cost 150 times more than whatever you paid to get this crap on the side. And if you like it, why do you care?
2: Right, and none of it's bad. Like I said, I like hot honey. I like truffle oil. I just don't want it on everything.
3: Okay. Everything.
1: All right.
2: Yep. That's the name of my new kitchen.
3: Not everything?
2: Not everything.
3: Not everything.
2: Just like, the basics. What do you want? We got 5 items.
1: Okay. I was at Azelle's the other day. I had a hot piece of chicken and a regular piece of chicken.
3: How hot was her hot chicken?
1: It was great. I just thought it wasn't too much.
3: Okay.
1: It was a little bit spicier, but I thought it was really good.
2: I mean, there's some places. There's a lunch spot that I'll go to. We've all been there. And Mike, of all people, was like, dude, try the spicy teriyaki. It's not that spicy. And it's like, it is so mild. It is the right amount of spice for the head chef.
1: All right. We've got nuggets coming up with the head chef and Ted's Meat and Potatoes. What else do we have for you today? A chance for you to score a $500 gas card coming up to River Rock Tobacco and Fuel. That is thanks to our friends at Angel of the Winds Casino Resort. We will give you the secret code word at 320. Secret. Then you text that to 20357 for your chance to win that $500 gas card.
3: So far, so good on that, man, this week.

0: week.
1: Yeah.
0: So far, so good.
1: I mean, usually, you know, it's
0: terrible. Like,
1: whatever time you remember, but you've nailed it.
2: All I will say is there is McDonald's and McNuggets coming in, Miles.
1: I might get distracted.
2: That's what I'm hoping.
1: Okay. All right. 3:20 is the time. Your chance to win a $500 gas card. Okay, and today's the day we play the game known as Big Dummy. It's an easy game to play. We'll spin the category wheel. You're either playing for Team Sober or Team Not Sober. So far, our biggest dummy has been Bill, who took 13 questions to not even get one right.
3: I still didn't get one right. That is correct.
1: Bill, turn the radio down. That's all I remember, Bill. Turn your radio down, Bill.
3: I did. You didn't.
1: Yes. And when we do a Big Dummy, we like to do a little men's room poll. What was in the news the last time that we played the game? People getting attacked and bit by different animals.
3: Yeah.
1: So we said, look, you're not going to die. It's not going to be the worst case scenario in the world. You're just going to be bit by one of these animals. So the choices, you could be bit by a bear. As a couple guys fought off a bear, one had the bear clamped down on him. He managed to fight it off. There was a woman who did a jiu-jitsu move.
3: I know.
1: To fight off a bear as well. Mm-hmm. We also had an alligator. Every week we read another story. There was another alligator attack. Mike's got it coming up in headlines today.
3: Is it an attack if you jump into a sanctuary swamp?
4: Nope.
3: Like, this is where we keep the gators. And then you jumped in the water. Like,
1: it reminds me of Richard B. Gross and Faces of Death.
3: Yeah.
1: When they had I don't believe this was true.
3: Was it a skydiver?
1: It was a parachute guy, and he went right into the alligator zoo.
3: Yeah.
1: Essentially. You know? the damnedest thing. Also had a bobcat, as it was a bobcat, I believe, in
3: Robert Cat.
1: Yeah.
3: It's proper now.
1: Was it a Kirkland home? Or was it Lakewood?
3: Something local.
1: Somewhere around here. Turtles, because it was an attacking turtle. I believe that was Croatia, maybe?
3: Something like that.
1: All right.
3: Attacking people in the water.
2: Well,
3: and
2: there was turtles at, I want to say, in Maryland. At Cunningham Falls.
1: Oh, that's right. They were attacking people as well.
2: They were biting people.
1: And they had to close down that swimming area.
3: Yeah.
1: Okay. So, we put the poll up in a couple places. If you follow us on X, at Men's Room Live, there's a poll up there. Also, if you happen to watch us on YouTube, thank you for doing that. At KISW Rock, we put the poll up there for you as well. Here are the results. If you were to be bit by one, it was a tie for third place. 5% said a gator or a bear.
3: That's fair.
1: And in my case, I wanted to be bit by a bear. Don't ask me why.
3: Why?
1: Because
3: that's the most reasonable question to ask somebody who says, I want to be bitten by a bear, is why?
1: I know. They say if you're stabbed by a sharp knife, you don't really feel it.
3: Right.
1: So I know a bobcat has sharp teeth.
3: Sure.
1: I know a turtle has a sharp beak.
3: Yeah.
1: Gators have sharp teeth. Bears do not. For whatever reason, I was thinking he just kind of gummy down like a bear would on my arm.
3: But they can crush your bones, man.
2: It's also just a cool story.
1: Yeah.
3: Is it?
2: Yeah.
1: Fall off a bear.
2: If you get bit by one of them.
1: So 5% on both those, bear and gator. Coming in second place, bobcat with 43% of the vote.
3: Bobby.
1: If you said you could bit by one of those animals, 47% of you picked a turtle. And that was our number one answer. Okay.
3: Yeah. We should have added otter. Someone here says, the otter that attacked that lady this week messed her up bad. 37 stitches from head to toe.
1: Well,
3: what is going on with otters?
1: It bit lately? Her more than once.
3: Yeah, or it's a big ass otter.
1: We were saying on this one, it's just
3: single
1: one.
3: Single bite.
1: You get bit one time. That is it.
2: Otters are like panda bears. They have very good PR, but they're not great, nice animals.
3: But the difference is otters hold their own. Pandas should be extinct based on stupid.
2: Yeah.
3: And look, I like pandas. I just don't understand how they still exist. They do nothing. They're not coordinated. They are dumb. They're just cute. Thank you, Mike.
1: Yeah. Yes. Okay. So today on the men's room poll, it's a bit of a twist because we're going to ask you today, what can't you do?
3: All right.
1: So not what you would pick, but honestly, what you believe you honestly could not do if you needed to. And the idea here is a new poll asked how confident Americans feel about performing very common actions without instructions.
3: It's just like CPR and all that kind of crap.
1: There was a lot of different things.
3: All right.
1: But we picked four that are very common. So that way, you know.
3: Okay.
1: And trust me, when you think, could you do this? You might be able to kind of do this. Could you do it correctly?
3: That's the difference.
1: Is the difference.
3: Right. This. I could do CPR, but also you're going to die.
1: Could you do it correctly?
3: Mm-hmm.
1: So the first thing that we're going to go with today is, could you cook white rice? Now, we're talking about a giant bag of rice with no instructions, no rice cooker. Could you make rice?
3: Yes.
4: Yes,
1: I could.
2: Yeah.
1: Okay.
3: All right.
1: Now, we'll get into the technique because I want to find out later on what they say is the absolute proper way to make white rice. And if you don't realize it or not, there's a couple steps in there that are necessities. like washing and draining the rice first.
0: Yes.
1: That's a very important part. So, like, yeah, I could cook Uncle Ben's. That's not what we're talking about.
2: Right. We're not boiling a bag.
1: We're not boiling a bag. We're not microwaving a bag for 90 seconds. We are going to make rice, which is what I do. I microwave a bag.
0: I microwave the bag, too.
2: Those are
0: because it's a pain in the ass.
1: Those things are the best things in the world. You get quinoa. You get the whole deal. Grains. Okay, so cooking white rice. And once you pick one of these, we'll get into more of the instructions. Because if you say, you know what? I know I can cook white rice. Like, hold on for a minute. Can you?
0: Mm-hmm.
1: Do you know the absolute proper way to do it? 73% of Americans said they could definitely do it on the spot. 17% said probably. 5% said probably not. 2% said they aren't sure.
0: Sure.
1: Okay. All right. The next on the list. Can you properly change a diaper?
0: Yes.
1: There's a way to do it. Believe it or not, as far as how you wipe with the diaper, how you fold, how you roll, the whole deal. Now, if you've
0: had kids, you know the answer to this.
1: You more than likely have that skill. So you're not going to pick that one, but a lot of people have never changed a diaper before.
0: I had never changed a diaper before we had our first kid.
1: Correct.
0: And I had never wanted to.
1: You've never changed a diaper, have you?
2: I might have changed my niece's diaper once.
1: Right. Babysitting, maybe?
2: Yeah.
1: Okay.
2: I mean, I feel like I've seen it done. I'm trying to remember if I've actually... I don't know that I've actually done it, though.
1: Okay. All right. Mike, could you change a diaper?
4: I have changed my niece and I've changed my nephew both once.
0: How long did it take you to do?
4: It took me longer than it took my sister, their parents.
0: Exactly.
4: But I could probably still figure it out.
1: Okay. Yeah. All right.
0: Well, I became a master by the end.
4: Oh, sure.
0: You master it right around the time they don't need them anymore.
4: It's kind of like cracking eggs. Eventually, you're good at doing like one-handed. Just one-handed. Yeah.
1: The best thing about not changing a diaper anymore is not having to pay for them.
0: Oh. Yep.
1: The third thing that you might not be able to do, it's a basic thing. And believe it or not, this is a lot more complicated than you believe it to be. And that is sewing on a button.
0: Nope.
1: Sewing on a button correctly.
0: No.
1: Because there's a couple very, very, very important things that need to happen for you to sew a button.
4: Shoot, I don't think I could then.
1: Believe
4: I
1: could. It or not.
4: I need to learn how to.
0: And I don't. I have my wife.
1: And the fourth thing that we're going to ask you to do is to change a flat tire.
4: Oh.
0: Yes.
4: Yeah.
1: Do you know how to change a flat tire?
2: I know how to change a tire. The trouble these days that I've had is how to find a tire in these newer cars.
0: Yeah, no, to find a spare.
2: Yeah.
0: Like, okay. It's somewhere in this vehicle, but I can't find it. Yeah, you're right.
1: All right, so out of the four, after doing the research, even though I've done it before, when I realized I'm doing wrong, and it's the improper way to do it, and it's probably going to pop off as sewing a button.
0: Yeah, I could not sew a button.
1: Believe it or not, that was the one where I was like, huh. That's why I always mess this up.
2: I mean, in theory, it seems simple enough.
0: It does.
2: Like, you know,
1: well, there could be two holes.
2: It through and then...
0: But in practice...
2: Yeah, right. I've never done...
1: Okay, for an example. After you've threaded the needle, all right? After you've tied the knot at the end of the string, right? What do you do with that needle first? What is the first action you take?
0: I'm saying I have no idea.
2: I'm going to put the button where I want it and put the needle through the button in the sweater.
1: Okay.
0: I'm tracking with you on that. Like,
1: number one, all right, you always bring the needle up to the point where the button is going to be without the button there, all right?
0: Mm-hmm.
1: So your first pull is all the way up.
0: All right.
1: Without a button on it. Then you start the process.
2: All right.
1: There's one more additional step.
4: You have to tie a knot in the string out at some point.
1: Yeah, at the back, before you even thread it. But you also need a toothpick. A toothpick is very important because a toothpick goes under the button so that the button has room to actually be a button. You need a gap there between the actual
0: button I would not have thought of
1: and the clothing.
2: Oh, I see. Because if you sew it too tight, you can't button it.
1: That is exactly right.
0: And that's now it's just a decoration.
1: Now it's going to pop off again.
0: Yeah.
1: All right. So that is it. What can't you do? Cook white rice, change a diaper, sew a button, or change a flat tire.
0: Sew a button.
1: And flat tire, man, you might have changed a flat tire before. To do it the proper way is there's probably a couple steps you do not do correctly.
0: Maybe. But if it stays on, you did it right. That's my philosophy.
1: Yeah. Number one is to apply the parking brake.
0: Well,
1: so if you miss that step, you already really don't know how to properly change a tire.
0: Well, sure. I would assume you would know that.
1: The second thing that you do is you get everything you need out of the trunk ahead of time. So you find that spare tire. You make sure that your jack and your lug nut wrench, or whatever the hell you call that thing, tire iron, whatever, that it actually works.
2: Yeah.
1: Because I have been in a situation before where I get a flat tire, And I'd go in, and someone had replaced the jack and the tire iron.
0: Yeah.
1: Which did not fit my lug nuts.
0: Uh-huh.
1: I am screwed at this point.
0: Yeah, nothing you can do.
1: Now I got to call a tow truck driver. So we'll get into some of the ways that they say, look, if you're doing this correctly, this is because the idea is, can you do it without instructions?
0: Right.
1: So that's the poll. So you're saying button. Mike, what are you saying, button?
4: I'm saying button.
1: Ted?
2: I guess button.
1: Okay. All right.
2: I feel like I'd have an easier time figuring out this diaper than the button.
0: Yes, you
1: All right.
0: would.
1: All right.
0: Yes, you
1: would. Let me ask you this. If you were to cook white rice,
2: yeah,
1: what is the ratio to rice to water? Let's say one cup. Let's say we'll go by cups.
2: Cup of rice, half cup of water?
1: One cup of rice, two cups of water.
2: Oh, maybe I can't cook rice.
1: All right. Now, do you boil the water first, then add the rice?
2: No, I add it at the same time.
1: You add it at the same time, and what is the one ingredient you need to add to the water and to the rice?
2: Pinch of salt.
1: Salt.
0: Mm-hmm.
1: Correctly. That's correctly.
4: I will say, when I was growing up, the trick for knowing how much water to get with rice is you put the rice in the pot, and then you start filling it up with water. And apparently, this is like the old Hawaiian method or something like that. You put your finger on the rice, and then you bring the water up to your first knuckle. And then that's all I would always just eye it.
0: Okay? Yeah. I mean, that's how I cook everything. Eye it.
1: But the number one thing you need to do before any of that is you have to rinse the rice. Use like a sieve or whatever you got there.
4: Oh, yeah.
1: Cold water. Gently agitate the rice with your fingers until the water runs clear. This removes the excess surface starch. That prevents your stickiness and your clumping in your rice.
0: Yeah.
1: Unless you're trying to make sticky,
4: sticky rice.
0: Just lie later and say, I made sticky rice.
2: I made sushi rice.
1: Now you wanna bring to a roll boil, so to speak,
2: yep.
1: right?
2: Okay. A roll?
1: A roll boil. Just a gentle roll boil over a medium high heat.
4: For like a minute?
1: Just as long as it starts to roll. I mean, however long that process takes to get the water boiling. Then you want to simmer it with a lid on. Mm-hmm. How long do we cook this for?
4: 20.
1: Too far.
4: Oh, really? Okay.
2: I would cook mine 10 to 12.
1: You're supposed to cook it for about 15 minutes. And then the most important part is you need to let it rest for 10 minutes before you give the final flow. So that is what they say is the tried and true method of making rice. All right. Now, as far as sewing on a flat button, you start by making the spot you'll be sewing. You put the needle up through the fabric. You bring the needle and thread through one side of the button at that point, then bring it down through the other side of the button and through the fabric next to the spot. Now you have this thing anchored. You also have a toothpick underneath it. You need to bring the needle up and down if you have two holes, back and through several times. Do this at least how many times in most cases for one button?
0: No idea.
1: 8 to 10. Okay. Next, you basically tie it off at the bottom.
0: Yeah.
1: You're pretty well good to go. If you have a four-hole button, it's a different technique, but otherwise, you're pretty good. All right, let's go through real quick, changing a flat tire. First of all, they say find a safe and location to do it.
0: Well, no kidding.
1: Make sure you don't get run over. The first thing you do is you park, you set the parking brake, you turn on the hazards. Then you confirm you've got everything, all the correct tools. What is the first thing you do when you jack up this car? How far do you jack the car up initially?
4: Till the tire is just about off the road.
1: You jack it up about a fourth to a half inch. The reason being is the wheel still needs to be on the ground when you take the lug nuts off.
0: Yeah,
4: correct.
1: Because you don't want to start ranking that thing, man, with a jack up and it's wobbling and everything else.
0: Well, one of our YouTubers made a good point. Loosen your lug nuts before you even jack it up.
4: Exactly.
1: Yes.
0: This saves you a lot of trouble.
1: Exactly. You lift the car off the ground, you remove the lug nuts, you get the spare tire, you put it on, you gently tighten the lug nuts with the jack up, then when the tire hits the ground, you tighten up, and you're off, and you're on your way.
2: Is there still the little fake tire like the donuts, or does everybody have a spare tire now?
0: Most of the time it's donuts now, because they can make a lot more money if you have to go somewhere and buy the actual tire.
1: Okay.
2: I mean, it would be funny, the person whose car it is would be pissed. Imagine you open it and there's just a dozen donuts.
1: Surprise! So our men's room poll, what can't you do? Cook white rice, change a diaper, sew on a button, or change a flat tire? We'll come back with Big Dummy next.
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1: Game is Big Dummy. 206-803 Rock Steve, who is our first contestant ready to play the big game?
2: Hello, Cody. Welcome to the men's room.
3: Big Hola.
1: Cody, are you sober or not sober?
4: Not sober. I'm having a beer.
1: All right, good for you, Cody. Enjoy it.
2: What kind of beer are you drinking?
4: Sam Adams.
1: Okay.
4: Yeah, stocked up on Porch Rocker before they went out of season.
1: All right.
5: Wow, I thought maybe you're having a summer, Sam.
1: Cody, our men's room poll, what can't you do? Cook white rice, change a diaper, sew on a button, or change a flat tire without instruction?
4: Possibly change a diaper. And one other thing to help with changing a tire, put the new one on underneath the car. Because God forbid if you're on a highway and a truck rolls by and it knocks it off the jack, at least the tire will help save it up.
5: Oh.
2: Okay. All right, good looking out.
1: Right. Good advice.
5: Real quick, for everybody on X, there's a lot of people that just have never had a baby.
2: Yeah.
5: Apparently you're beta, or like you're just not a grown-up if you can't do all four of these. And if you can do all four, you don't have to tell us.
1: Yeah.
5: Yeah.
2: So am I not an adult because I can't? Couldn't sew on a button?
5: No, you're a beta.
2: I'm a beta? Yeah. What the hell does that mean exactly?
5: Well, there's alphas and betas.
6: Alphas and there's betas.
2: Oh. Yeah, you know, I do feel like less of a man when I go to the bar and I'm like, guys, I cannot sew on a button. Next thing, I'm in a bar fight. I get my ass kicked. The bouncer asks me to leave.
1: They're serving you like a buttery nipple.
2: Yeah, man. I've been lying to my wife for years. Like, oh, no, I can sew on a button. Because she'd leave me. Found another one. Got to feel like less of a man now.
5: I'll lie about that on the next date I go on.
2: Yeah, I'm dating profile. I can sew on a button.
5: I can totally sew on a button.
2: Totally. Absolutely.
1: Do I look like a bitch?
2: Nah, I look like a beta. All right, Cody, shut up. All right, here is your question. In what country would you find the Great Basin Desert, that country's largest? The Great Basin Desert.
4: I feel like you're throwing me for a loop, and I'm going to say Antarctica.
2: That's not a bad guess. That is the biggest desert in the world, but I don't think they...
1: Is it Canada?
2: It would be the United States, everybody.
1: Oh, really?
5: It's in Nevada.
2: It's in Utah. It's in Oregon. It's in Idaho. And it's in California.
5: That's what I thought.
2: It is that freaking big, and I'm like, oh, news to me.
1: Must not be that hot. I mean, I'm sure it gets hot in the summertime, but you would think you would have heard of that.
2: Yeah, you just have to be dry. Yeah, the great. It's our biggest desert in the country.
1: Must be a high desert.
2: I guess. Yeah, man.
1: Yeah.
5: It's got to have a lot of, that's a lot of terrain.
2: That is a, yeah, that's cussed. It is a lot of terrain, yes. Stick with that. All right, your question. In what decade was Red Bull energy drink first introduced? When did we first get wings?
4: I know they're the largest single company for energy drinks that just own energy drinks. I'm going to guess the 80s.
1: Boom. Got it. Nice job, Cody.
2: 1987.
5: Thailand?
2: Say what?
5: Wasn't it invented in Thailand? I think it's invented in some Southeast Asian country.
2: That would kind of make sense based on what it is.
1: I just don't remember having energy drinks when I was that age.
2: We had Jolt, but they didn't call it an energy drink. They just called it a cola with extra caffeine. But I don't remember.
5: Red Bull was invented then, but I don't think it got to the
2: not available. Okay.
5: Because I had a buddy in like the early 2000s went to Europe, and he wouldn't stop talking about it.
2: Oh, really?
5: And I was like, Red Bull? And he's like, oh, yeah, you mix it with vodka. It's like, and you're right, though. Energy drinks weren't massive here. And then nope. I don't think Red Bull showed up to literally the late 90s, early 2000s.
2: Well, to be honest with you, man, during the 1980s, the last thing you needed to introduce to the U.S. was an energy drink. And I'm not joking, but like cocaine was everywhere.
1: Right.
2: Like
1: you could go and buy trucker speed at 7-Eleven.
2: Yeah. So the energy drinks really, there was no market here because we got really high on everything else. Yeah.
1: Game is Big Dummy, 206-803.
5: Oh, yeah. Red Bull officially came to America in 97.
2: Okay, it's 10 years after the fact.
5: Santa Monica.
2: Of course. Hello, Matt. Welcome to the men's room.
7: Boo, bitches.
2: Boo!
1: Matt, are you sober or not sober?
7: I'm sober today.
1: All right, Matt, welcome to Big Dummy.
2: That's stupid.
1: Okay, our men's room poll, what can't you do, Matt? Cook white rice, change a diaper, sew on a button, or change a flat tire?
7: Definitely button.
1: A button it goes.
2: Beta-ass beta. Matt. Mm-mm. God, right. Man, we're stuck with betas today. All right, Matt, here is your question. An unkindness refers to a group of what animal?
7: You know, I don't know. Kangaroos are really unkind, so I'll just go with that.
2: Okay, not only is that wrong, but how do you figure the kangaroos are unkind? I mean they'll throw a punch and stuff like that, but...
7: Yeah, they're just... They look angry all the time.
1: Is it
2: kangaroos?
1: Is it snakes?
2: and unkindness is? Mike, hit him with it.
5: I don't know which one you were looking at before.
2: Ray Lewis.
5: Oh.
2: And unkindness of ravens, you see.
5: Oh.
6: Snap a picture of yourself.
2: See? Right there.
6: It's time to take off the leash. I think order has been disturbed.
2: That's an actual bird speaking. All right, your question. What two states unfortunately share a border with Florida?
7: So that would be Georgia.
5: Yes. Yeah, that one's easy. It's a band name.
7: And
2: that's a good point.
7: Yeah, that is a good point. Is it? Yeah.
2: Right, it's the other one, right?
7: No, that I got it. Right. I just.
8: Is this one fun to spell?
5: No.
7: Oh my god.
2: Oh no, no, no, no.
8: Okay.
7: A friend of mine lives there.
2: Oh, I'm sorry.
7: Yeah, me too. Alabama.
2: Alabama.
5: You got it.
2: There you got it, man.
5: Very good.
2: Wow. Yeah. Game is Big Dummy, 206-803 Rod.
1: Man, I'll tell you what, that's a weird area of the country too, man. That panhandle in Florida, man, it's an interesting spot.
5: It's gorgeous.
2: That whole area is interesting. I think that's a good word.
1: The beaches are beautiful. The people are questionable.
5: I just don't think most people think of the Deep South and think about beautiful scenery on the beach. But it's there.
2: It is there. It's absolutely gorgeous. Just ignore the people. Hello, Tom. Welcome to the men's room.
9: Hello, gentlemen.
2: Hola.
1: Tom, team sober?
9: Team sober.
1: Okay, Tom, what can't you do? Cook white rice, change a diaper, sew on a button, or change a flat tire?
9: Well, I've done all four. I'm going to say rice.
1: Rice. All right.
2: Somehow I was going to say, if you've done all four, I feel like rice would probably be your weakest.
1: I've tried to do all four. I just don't know that I've done it correctly.
2: I've never even tried the button. The other three I've done, well, changing the tire, had to. Changing diapers, had to. Rice, just from working in restaurants. I don't do them. Because like I said, at home, 90-second microwave bag, ladies and gentlemen.
5: There we go.
1: First thing I do when I buy a nice button-up shirt is throw away that extra button. Like, I'm never going to even do this.
2: I think there's I probably have a collection of buttons. And again, it's based on who I'm married to. If I were still single, I would throw the button out. Like, look, if I lose a button, it ain't
1: Church
2: ever
1: gone. Come.
5: Yeah. I do the same thing. I'm like, who's actually effing using these?
2: Yeah. You toss them out.
5: Yeah. Well, I'm just not going to do it.
2: Yeah. Well, I know I'm not.
5: Yeah.
2: All right, Tom, here is your question. What is the last word in the Bible?
9: The last word, I'm going to say amen.
5: Amen.

0: You got it. One and done, Tom.
1: One
0: nice job.
1: And done. All right, before we let you go, let's give you a 50-50 question. True or false, the words vanilla and vagina come from the same Latin root word?
2: True.
1: He knows. Yes. He knows his vaginas. Yeah. Yeah, it's because of the shape of vanilla when it grows resembles a vagina.
0: Oh, cool. I thought it was because strippers smell like vanilla.
1: Maybe there's a weird connection
0: exactly.
1: There. Yeah.
0: Gabe is Big Dummy, 206-803 Rock.
1: They don't even know it. They brought it full circle. Hello, Chris. Welcome to the men's room.
3: Hola.
1: Hola.
0: Chris, are you sober or not sober?
3: I'm sober. Middle of the day for me.
0: Okay. All right, Chris, men's room poll. What can't you do? Cook white rice, change a diaper, sew on a button, or change a flat tire?
3: Well, I've got a 2-year-old, so I'm definitely good on the diapers, but I've never sewed a button.
0: Never sewed
3: a
0: button.
3: I'm a beta.
0: Okay.
1: Another beta call. God, we're just drowning in betas today. All right. Drowning in that. You can't escape the betas.
4: What's it's the butt thing and then the diaper thing. I'm just like who doesn't want to change? Like, not everybody has kids or
1: Again,
4: babies.
1: Up until my daughter was born, I had never changed a diaper. Up until my daughter was born, I had zero desire to change a diaper. After my daughter was born, still had no desire to change a diaper. I just had to change diapers. No one ever says, hell yeah. She asked herself, let's change the diaper.
0: I used to change diapers all the time just babysitting.
1: I never babysat.
0: I needed the money.
4: I babysat, but generally those kids were they weren't like baby babies. If I babysat and you had a small one like that, like it better not wake up.
1: I would refuse to do that. Hey, like pardon. I've watched kids, but like you said, like 4 and up. But yeah. If they had an infant, like I did not know how to deal with babies again until my kid was born. They're fragile, they're weird, they stare, and they poop and pee and puke all the time. Like, if it's not your kid, who wants to deal with that?
4: Right, like, my one friend's like, I've known their kid since she was like a week old.
1: Yeah.
4: We hung out and stuff, but like, I never, they were never like, if the parents are home,
1: you don't have to change the diaper. No one says, hey, Ted, do me a solid, I'm going to grab your beer, change my kid's diaper. That's not how that works, man.
5: You don't know me, but I don't want to be perceived as a beta. Can I change your kid's diaper?
1: I just want to prove to my friends that I can.
5: I just don't want to be a bitch.
1: And it's the first time you get pepper sprayed. All right, Chris, here is your question. In what year did we see the start of prohibition in the United States?
3: The start of what?
1: Prohibition.
3: Oh, sheesh. That's a tough one. I'll say, I watched Peaky Blinders. You'd think I'd know, but...
0: great show.
3: Gosh, I'm going to say 1918?
0: 17?
4: 24.
1: 1920. They decided, let's not have fun anymore.
4: Oh, great. Guys are back from war. No more boozing.
1: Yeah, no kidding. You imagine coming home from World War One, like, hey, some things have changed. You can't have a beer.
6: Good work, fellas.
1: I've been at war. Right. You can't have a beer.
6: What? You want to cope? No.
1: Sorry. All right, your question. The Imperial March is the theme music for what villain?
3: Oh, okay. Well, there's one that's in my wheelhouse. I've watched plenty of Star Wars. That'd be Darth Vader.
6: Damn straight.
1: Yes, indeed.
0: Nice job.
1: He did a little solo country thing for a while. Went by Darth Brooks. People saw right through it. Pretty sure it's Darth Vader.
6: Tried to have a rock career.
1: Yeah.
0: Gave us Big Dummy, 206-803 Rock.
6: It's a Chris Gaines joke.
1: Yes, I caught that. Hello, Corey. Welcome to the men's room.
7: Montgomery!
0: Hola. Corey, sober or not sober?
7: Montgomery!
8: Steve sober, Miles.
0: All right, Corey, welcome to Big Dummy. What's going on in Kentucky?
8: Oh, some storms rolling through. Hopefully my service stays up.
0: Well, we hope so, too.
1: How bad are these storms? What are we talking, like massive thunderstorms? What?
8: Yeah, not too big right now, but we've had some pretty gnarly ones this year.
0: Yeah. Yeah. East Coast has been getting pounded. All right, Corey, what can't you do? Cook white rice, change a diaper, sew on a button, or change a flat tire?
8: I've done them all. I would probably be worst at the button.
0: The button.
1: Button. All right. All right, Corey, here's your question. Non-beta, Ted. Non-beta here.
4: He's trying.
1: Your question, what grain is the primary ingredient in soy sauce? I did not know this.
8: Isn't it fermented soybean?
0: Rice?
6: Rice? Sesame?
1: Wheat.
6: Wheat.
1: That is your primary grain in soy sauce.
6: That makes sense because there's gluten-free soy sauces.
1: You know what? Yep, right there. All right, your question. Who flew too close to the sun?
6: Cool name.
8: Flew too close to the sun. Mm-hmm. I don't know. Jameis Winston.
1: Jameis Winston. Very good guess.
4: Icarus.
1: Icarus.
0: Oh, Icarus.
1: Did you not learn that from the Iron Maiden song?
0: I did not.
1: Flight of Icarus.
4: Wasn't that what inspired you to jump off the roof in an umbrella, Miles?
0: Mary Poppins?
4: Oh.
1: My you bad. Confused Mary Poppins with Icarus.
4: No, I just assumed it was Icarus. Oh.
2: Because he flew too close to the sun, I shall jump with this umbrella off my house.
4: I don't know. Yeah. Also a big Mary Poppins guy.
1: Yeah. All right. Your question, the clarinet is a member of what family of instruments?
8: Windpipes.
1: Woodwinds, yes.
0: All right, Corey, question number four.
1: Question number four for you. In what two California cities did Neil Young say he looked for a heart of gold?
8: Oh, man.
1: I don't know if he found them, but I know he looked there.
8: Let's go San Francisco and...
0: Yep. No. Hollywood and Redwood.
1: That is correct.
0: Looking for a heart of gold.
8: I haven't heard that song in a long time.
1: And I haven't either, but when I do hear it, I still enjoy it.
0: Yeah.
1: Like you were saying with Anagata DeVito. This is a good song. All right, your question, who is Quasimodo in love with?
6: Oh, yeah.
1: Who makes him touch himself?
6: Damn, man.
8: Jasmine.
1: Esmeralda. Come on, but you don't think Quasimodo touched himself thinking about her. He's in love with her. Yeah. So you know he's thinking about her. I don't know about you, but that's hands to pants, brother.
6: You know the not Disney ending to that story, right?
1: Didn't he, like, kill himself or something?
6: No, worse. So she eventually died with Phoebus or whatever the guy's name is. She ends up down in the catacombs, buried down there. And, like, some time later, they find the Quasimodo skeleton huddled next to her corpse. He just went down there just like, and I'm out.
1: Brother's got problems.
6: Yeah, he's got a bad.
1: Okay, so he did all that, but you don't think he touched himself. Come on.
6: I didn't say I didn't think he did, Steve. It's a family show.
1: It is. Kids, guess what? All right. Your question, how many states begin with the word new?
0: New.
8: Hampshire, Jersey, Mexico.
1: Come on.
8: New York.
1: You just named. There's four. You named all four.
0: Yeah. All right. Good work.
4: Nice work.
1: Nice work, man.
0: More of a Big Dummy coming up, 206-803-ROCK.
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0: boxing fans, mark your calendars. Ryan Garcia puts his welterweight world title on the line against hard-hitting top contender Conor Benn, plus undefeated Australian superstar Jai Opetaia takes on Noel Michalian. 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
2: Hey! Hello, Harrison. Welcome to the men's room.
3: Montgomery!
4: Hola!
5: Montgomery!
1: Harrison, are you sober or not sober?
3: Oh, not sober.
1: All right, Harrison. Okay.
3: I went to the Mariners game and the Seahawks game yesterday. It was absolutely a blast.
1: You did the double. Man, we were talking about that yesterday. I wonder how many people are doing the doubleheader.
2: Yeah.
3: Everybody was doing the double, man. There's that. Everybody I talked to, yep, doubling down.
1: That's awesome.
3: Sweet, man.
1: Well, you know what? You got you're 2-0 on the day, so that's pretty good.
6: Solid day.
3: That was wonderful.
1: All right, our poll. What can't you do? Cook white rice, change a diaper, sew a button, or change a flat tire without instructions?
3: So I raised kids for about 8 years, and I didn't change a single diaper. They weren't my kids, but, you know, I can't change a diaper.
1: You can. Okay, diaper it is.
6: Look, I know somebody that has four kids, and he's never changed a diaper.
2: He's never changed a diaper. Or four kids.
6: That was just the deal they had.
1: Well, I mean, if that's the deal, that's the deal.
2: That's a sweet deal if you get it.
1: Exactly. Yeah.
2: All right. Here's your question. In Japanese, what kind of fish is maguro? You're at the sushi restaurant. Says maguro. Tuna. What are you getting?
3: Tuna.
2: Say tuna?
3: Yes, sir.
1: One and done.
2: Wow. Big man.
1: Mm-hmm. Right, that's some good stuff, too.
2: Before we let you go, let's hit you with a 50-50 question. Men or women, who is more likely to be cool with jury duty?
3: Shout out to the Chicken Cowboy women.
2: Believe it or not, men. So 37% of men said they'd be down, 32% of women.
6: Yeah. I'll be. Well, there wasn't a famous play and book called 12 Angry Women. There probably is. It has nothing to do with jury duty.
1: Yeah,
6: it's on Lifetime. Yeah. They're just, that's just how they're... Yeah.
2: One of them brought up their husband. Hello, Joshua. Welcome to the men's room.
7: Hey, fellas.
1: Hola. Hey, Joshua. Man. Sober, not sober.
7: I'm sober.
1: Okay, you okay, Josh?
7: I guess I'm a beta because I can't throw a button.
6: Yep.
2: But beta.
6: It's you.
2: Nothing but betas today, man. I don't know how we do it. All right, Joshua. Here's your question. Who directed the 1968 movie Night of the Living Dead?
7: Oh. I do not know. Yeah, I'm fine.
1: All right. Just checking on you. All right, so what can't you do? Cook white rice, change a diaper, sew a button, or change a flat tire?
7: I'm going to put down my watch list. I'm just going to say, who was the director back then? Who was the director back then?
2: I mean, Kubrick, Coppola,
1: Carpenter.
7: I just throw Kubrick out there.
2: That was a stupid answer.
1: Was it Craven?
2: No, it was George A. Romero.
1: Oh, of course it was.
2: And I believe the only movies he ever directed were zombie movies.
6: Hey, he found his thing.
2: He definitely did. He definitely did. All right, your question. What book and movie featured the characters Annie Wilkes and Paul Sheldon?
7: Wait, can you say that again?
2: What movie, what book and movie feature the characters Annie Wilkes and Paul Sheldon?
8: Legitimately my favorite book.
2: Is it?
8: Mm-hmm.
2: The movie made men very, very uncomfortable.
8: Yeah, it did.
6: Oh, yeah.
2: One particular scene, anyway. It's a Stephen King book.
6: Yeah.
7: Oh, Stephen King, oh, I don't know. I'll just say Of Mice and Men.
2: Misery. Misery. Yes, indeed.
6: I don't think Mice and Men is a Stephen King book.
2: It was a pen name.
7: I just wanted to throw one out there.
6: Yeah, all right.
2: All right, your question. What is the name of the muscle that controls breathing by contracting and relaxing beneath the lungs?
7: Oh, my gosh. Why are you giving some hard ones today?
2: It's not. It's not.
7: Is it not?
2: It's not. It controls your breathing, and if you get the hiccups, it's spasming.
7: Oh. Well, my mind's drawing a blank. Oh, gosh.
2: I think you're going to learn a lot today.
6: Larynx?
2: Diaphragm.
6: Oh, yeah.
7: Oh, my gosh. Of course it is.
2: I told you it's not as hard as you thought. Typical beta. Mm-hmm. Question number four. All right, question number four. What element makes up 90% of the known universe?
7: 90% of the known universe?
2: Uh-huh.
7: Is it the same element that takes up majority of, like, the air we breathe?
2: No.
7: Oh.
2: If you think about the periodic table, it makes a lot of sense that this would be the most abundant element in the universe.
7: I don't know. Carbon?
2: Hydrogen.
6: Oh, yeah. It's number one.
2: And number one, it is the lightest.
7: Yeah.
2: And helium's number two because your stars are creating it and blowing it across the universe all the time.
6: You think stars ever...
2: Stars what?
6: You think they ever suck in some helium and talk funny like we do?
2: They do at night.
6: Yeah.
2: Like when we can't see the sun anymore?
6: Yeah.
2: Hey, guys, it's me, the moon.
6: Yeah.
2: All right, your question. Damascus is the capital of what country? Starts with an S. It's in the Middle East. I'll help you out.
7: In the Middle East.

0: Middle Eastern country starts with the letter S.
1: Saudi Arabia?
2: Syria.
3: Dude, that's real.
1: Syria. God, I should have went with my gut.
0: Yeah, what was your gut saying? Syria?
1: It was saying Syria.
0: Listen to your gut.
1: I was overthinking.
0: All right, speaking of stars, what is created when a star collapses? Like an actual star, you know. Not like someone on stage.
3: You can see it when Steve bends over.
1: When a star collapses.
0: It becomes the most powerful magnetic force in the universe. Mm-hmm. That the center of our galaxy.
3: Star collapses into a place that light cannot escape.
0: Mm-hmm.
1: Wait, the center of our galaxy? The sun? The sun?
3: A black hole.
0: Yeah, a black hole.
1: A black hole. There's a black hole in the center of our galaxy?
0: Yeah, that's what the whole galaxy is spiraling around.
3: Yeah,
0: it's basically sucking the whole thing in.
1: Oh, right. Oh, my gosh. I'm so stupid today.
0: Listen to your gut. I'm telling you, your gut will scream a black hole. I can hear it.
2: I feel like you're just going to be the biggest dummy today, Josh.
0: I don't know. I don't think you are, but I think you should be.
3: Do you even have a gut? Like, are you? Maybe you're.
1: I do.
3: All right, maybe you're a skinny guy. Don't have a gut.
1: I'm not.
0: I'm not. Right. I got plenty of gut to talk to me, brother.
3: I was trying to give you an out there, man. But
0: all right. Your question, what does AD stand for as in reference to dates? So it's 2026 AD. And it is not after death.
1: I know. It's not after death.
0: He knows that.
1: Oh, excuse me.
3: I forget every time, too.
1: Yeah, that's the one I forget. The only thing I can remember is that it's not after death.
0: I'll go ahead and spin that wheel.
3: Did we get it there on the YouTube?
0: Let me look that. Yeah, YouTubers got it. It is, in fact, Anno Domini, which is the year of our Lord.
3: Oh.
0: Or after death, as everyone says. Your question, in horse racing, how many furlongs are in 1 mile?
1: I don't know anything about horse racing.
0: Well, it involves horses.
1: How many what are in 1 mile?
0: Furlongs. So furlong is a measure of distance.
3: Correct.
0: And how many furlongs are in 1 mile?
1: Furlong is a measure of distance. Oh, my gosh. I'm going to say 100.
3: Is it eight?
0: Eight. Mm-hmm. Miles eight. With a gambling problem. Good work, man.
2: Question nine.
1: Any new horses?
0: All right, your question. What was Michael J. Fox's character's name in the movie Back to the Future?
1: Oh, thank goodness. Marty McFly.
3: Thank God.
2: There's where my knowledge is.
0: There's one I learned in school.
2: Game is Big Dummy, 206-803. Hey!
3: I know you asked, but my brain went to Family Ties.
2: Okay, let me ask you a question.
0: Something key.
2: Michael.
0: No, it was.
3: Michael J. Fox was Alex P. Keaton.
0: Alex P. Keaton, yes.
2: So is BC before Christ then?
3: Yeah.
0: I want to say BC was before Christ. That's why, as a kid, you said after death, because let's face it, that's how we do the years. But now they change it from BC to BCE, which is before Common Era. Which is still exactly before Christ. Did anything change? You're just changing the name, but it still means exactly the same thing. Okay. All right. Hello, Jared. Welcome to the men's room.
4: Hola.
0: Hola.
2: Jared, are you sober or not sober?
4: Sober, driving home.
2: All right, Jared, welcome to Big Debbie. Okay, our men's room poll is a reversal. What can't you do? Cook white rice, change a diaper, sew a button, or change a flat tire?
4: Well, as far as things that I can't do, I can't be alpha. I can only be beta.
0: Welcome to the club, brother.
4: A button.
2: Button it is.
0: Man, who knew a button would knock us out of our alpha status into beta status?
2: That's the hard one.
0: Damn buttons.
4: I know.
0: I'm only going to wear things with zippers now. All right.
3: Michael Jackson?
0: Yeah, I'm done with buttons. Button makes me a beta. It's out. All right, your question. What type of clothing accessory is a Sam Brown?

0: What? Can you repeat that?
1: Yep. What type of clothing accessory is a Sam Brown? I'm wearing a Sam Brown right now.
0: Socks.
2: Belt.
1: Hat. Belt.
2: Belt. Oh, belt.
1: Mm-hmm.
0: Belt.
1: Ted, shut up. What is the nickname for Purdue's sports teams? The Purdue.
0: I only know Purdue chicken nuggets.
3: That's strong, Jerry.
1: That's a better name.
3: Boilermakers.
1: Why are they called the Boilermakers? Do you know?
3: Has to do with trains. Not dropping whiskey into your beer.
1: Yes. Okay.
4: I like the latter.
5: God, yeah. The kids just won't stop doing it. You know what?
1: We're going to name the whole team the Boilermakers.
5: It'll be the Boilermakers.
3: Well, and I think the Boilermaker, the drink came from like people working those kinds of jobs.
1: That makes a lot of sense.
3: You get done. You're trying to cut to the quick.
1: Put that whiskey in my beer.
3: Yeah.
1: We can't do it. You do it for yourself. Fine.
3: Mm-hmm.
1: Do you think they ordered that, or do you think they ordered a beer and a shot? Took a sip of the beer.
5: Yeah.
1: And then just dumped it.
3: I'm sure somewhere along the way, it was just a beer and a shot, and somebody started doing it.
1: Yeah.
3: So then they just... I'm sure just went, all right.
4: Or it could be like chicken wings. I accidentally slipped and dropped the shot into the beer.
1: And I said, no, I'll take it.
4: I'm going to drink it anyway.
1: Yeah, that's pretty good. All right, your question. What do scatologists study? What do scatologists study?
0: I'm going to say feces.
1: Yeah, you got it. You are correct, sir.
4: Yeah, I know.
5: I wonder what he was into.
1: Uh-huh.
3: Yeah. One's kind of easy just because of bear scat.
1: Do we call any other poop scat, or is it just bears?
3: Again,
1: because you know bats are guano. Why isn't it just poop? You know, it's bat guano. Like, it's bat ass, man. Like, what?
4: But it's different.
3: Yeah,
4: that stuff is different.
1: So different that it needs a different name.
4: I believe so.
1: Really?
4: Yes.
2: Okay. So yes, scat is another word for poop, specifically referring to the fecal droppings left behind by wild animals.
1: Okay, there we go.
4: Game is big dummy. 206-803 rock.
3: Look what I found. It's Jimothy scat.
1: Hello, Dan. Welcome to the men's room. Hello, Dan.
6: Hello.
1: Hola. Hola.
6: Oh, what's up?
4: What are you doing? Dan, are you sober or not sober?
6: I gotta be sober by now.
4: All right, let's hope so, Dan.
3: I have to be sober.
1: That was a great answer.
4: It was. Dan, what can't you do? Cook white rice, change a diaper, saw on a button, or change a flat tire?
6: Gotta be the button, dude.
4: Button it is.
6: Pretty sure I could do the other one.
4: Okay.
1: There. All right there, Dan. Here's your question. In what state would you find Fort Knox?
6: What was that? In what state would I find Fort Knox?
4: Knox. K-N-O-X.
6: What state?
1: Yes.
5: Fort Knox.
6: Let's go Indiana.
4: Kentucky.
1: Kentucky.
4: Yep.
6: I knew it was somewhere over there.
1: All right, your question. What color is a huckleberry?
6: Red.
3: Purple?
1: They say blue, but I would take purple. I mean, it's...
3: Yeah. Everything that's huckleberry generally is purple colored.
1: That is a good point.
3: Except Doc Holliday. He was white because he was sick.
1: He was actually a Smurf.
3: He was probably yellow.
2: I bet you a huckleberry.
3: They left that out of the movie.
1: Yeah, that's true. He'd have been very yellow.
3: Nah, he did. You know what? You're right, Mike. By the end of Tombstone, he looked effed up.
2: He's pretty brave, man. Yeah. He's yellow.
1: All right, your question. What Happy Days actor went on to appear in The Karate Kid?
6: I never watched Happy Days, though. Pass.
3: You see The Karate Kid. Name an actor from The Karate Kid.
1: That's one of two main actors.
6: I've seen The Karate Kid. You're right. I can't remember their names, though. Yeah.
4: Ralph Macchio. Yeah.
1: Pat Morita.
4: Oh, was it Pat Morita? That's right, Pat Morita.
1: Mr. Miyagi,
4: I
1: bro.
4: I forgot about that.
2: Was he really in Happy Days?
4: Yeah.
1: Yeah, he owned the diner that all the kids
4: Man, I forgot.
2: Okay.
4: About
2: that.
1: Yeah.
3: Mr. Miyagi did?
1: Yeah, Mr. Miyagi.
3: I thought there was like a white guy that owned that diner.
1: That was Arnold. And then Mr. Miyagi also had a diner, I believe. I believe they both had a diner. Maybe the guy that originally owned it, like, died or quit the show or something. But Mr. Miyagi, that was not his name in Happy Days, he ended up either taking over the diner, but that's where the kids went. Because when I saw Karate Kid, first thing I said to my mother, I'm like, that's what's his face from Happy Days? She's like, yeah, he's a lot of other things, but sure.
3: Yeah. I don't know what age that changes, but it's very tough when you're a child.
1: When you're a kid, right, because that's who they are.
3: Right, you see them as one role.
1: And I just couldn't believe it. When I found out that I saw Star Trek II, The Wrath of Khan, and after the plays, Khan pops up, and I'm like, that's what's his face from Fantasy Island.
4: Yeah, Ricardo Montalban.
1: Yeah, Ricardo Montalban. My mother's like, he also played Khan in the original.
4: Mr. Rourke.
1: Yeah, he was Mr. Rourke. But that's what blew my mind. I'm like, damn, he's changed. Mm-hmm. All right, your question.
6: Man, you guys are filling me full of knowledge today.
1: Is that what we're doing? All right.
3: Yeah,
1: all
3: you call whatever you want,
1: yeah,
3: dog.
1: Yeah.
3: Yeah, getting in there.
1: You got full of knowledge in the men's room.
2: Mm-hmm. All that knowledge.
1: Get your knowledge on, mofo. All right.
6: Yeah, yeah.
1: Your question, what do the three A's of triple A stand for?
6: Automobile. Association. Nope. I don't know, man.
1: You're so close, dude. The American Automobile Association.
3: You're right there.
6: Oh, dude.
1: Yeah, it's really not clever. I mean, it's...
6: I had it.
4: Five, Dan.
1: Okay. Multiple choice question for you. Whiskey, vodka, or bourbon, which translates to little water. Little water.
6: I mean, that's got to be vodka, right?
4: Okay, yes, that makes sense.
1: Yeah. We have little water now. Little water. I want to say whiskey is, oh, God, like water of the gods or something like that. Nice. Bourbon, I don't think, means anything in particular, but yeah.
4: Game is Big Dummy, 206-803 Rock.
7: Big Dummy!
1: Hello, Aaron. Welcome to the men's room.
8: Hola, boys.
1: Hola.
4: Aaron, are you sober or not sober?
8: Currently not sober. I have been home all day, so I've been... pulling some of the Busch lattes out of my shop fridge.
1: Okay. Nice. All you got to say is, I've been home all day. I'm like, yep, I get it.
4: Aaron, men's room poll. What can't you do? Cook white rice, change a diaper, sew on a button, or change a flat tire?
8: Oh, change a diaper. My change wife diaper. And I started dating when I was 15 and she was 18. We've been together ever since. I'm 44 years old, and we had the conversation really early in our relationship that neither one of us wanted kids, so... Right, I have no idea. Do I wipe back to front, front to back? I don't know.
4: I don't care.
3: Yeah.
1: You don't need to know. Like I said, no one who does not have kids is dying to do it.
4: Well, Aaron, did you end up having kids?
8: No.
3: No, that's okay.
4: I know. Yeah, I know. But like, still, like, the deal is, like, I don't want them, but if you want them, you're changing the diaper.
8: No, I have spare time and money.
1: Yes, you do, my friend. Yes, you do. All right, here is your question. What fruit was believed to cause birthmarks when eaten by pregnant women?
8: Oh, can you repeat that, please?
1: What fruit was believed to cause birthmarks when eaten by pregnant women?
8: Oh, I am 7 for 7 on one and dones, and you hit me with that.
1: That is correct, sir. I want to say people even sometimes they'll describe certain birthmarks using this fruit as a description.
8: Grapes,
3: raisins,
1: strawberries.
3: Strawberries.
1: Strawberries.
3: That's right.
8: Dang it.
3: So, what was
8: well,
3: the theory?
8: I just broke my 7 for 7 streak.
1: But now you're 7 for 8.
3: If the women ate strawberries?
1: When they were pregnant, it would leave a birthmark. And then someone finally pieced together, A, that's stupid, but also all they have to do to have a birthmark is be born. Hmm. That pretty much covers it. All right, your question. Whose treasure is the subject of the Treasure Island map?
8: Channing Tatum.
4: Mm-hmm. Is that Blackbeard?
1: Nope. Captain Flint.
8: No idea.
1: Captain Flint. Yeah, I'm surprised.
3: The G.I. Joe guy? That's wild.
1: Exactly. That is what it is. All right, your question. What unit of land measurement equals 43,560 square feet?
8: One furlough.
1: 1 acre.
8: Is it an acre?
1: It is an acre.
8: Yeah, it's an acre.
4: Yeah. Question five.
1: All right, question number five. Terrible. The capital cities of Bismarck, Jefferson City, and Pier are all located on what river? Hello.
8: Yeah, I'm still here. I'm trying.
1: You're a quiet thinker. A lot of people, when they think, they also sound like they're masturbating. Yeah.
8: I mean, do you want me to do that?
1: I do not, sir.
3: No, I do not. No, you're fine. Stay silent.
8: Can you repeat the cities again, please?
1: Bismarck, North Dakota, Jefferson City, and Pierre, all located on what river?
8: Say the Colorado. I'm doing terrible.
1: Missouri River.
3: It's a Missouri, yeah. I thought you were going to say Mississippi. To be like, ha-ha.
1: Because that's so obvious, right? Yeah.
4: Question six.
1: Since you did so well with that one, Omaha, Kansas City, and Sioux City all lie on which river?
8: Colorado.
4: Mississippi.
1: Missouri.
4: Oh, it is Missouri.
1: Yeah, they're both there. Both on the Missouri River.
8: Okay.
1: Oh. Yeah, I was being a little bit of a D-bag, but still, I can't help where the cities are. Just thought I'd ask again. All right. Your question, which layer of the Earth's atmosphere is closest to the surface? In other words, the one that we breathe in.
8: The stratosphere?
1: Troposphere.
3: Oh my
8: gosh. I am doing so bad.
1: No, like, you're killing it, man.
8: 7 for 7, one and done, and now I'm just...
4: On question 8.
1: On question number 8, don't overthink it. What does the Latin word verbatim translate to?
8: Exact.
1: Overthink it a little. Word for word. That's literally what it means.
4: Question 9.
8: Gosh.
1: Hey, watch your language.
3: Focus in now. Take a breath. You're all right.
1: All right. Your question.
8: What these bush lattes are getting to me, I guess.
1: What two countries share the world's longest land border?
8: Russia and China?
2: U.S. and Canada?
1: That is correct, Mike. The United States and Canada.
4: Question 10.
8: God dang it. I'm not trying to be the biggest dummy here.
1: I believe you. That's why it's funny.
2: Do they count the Alaskan border in there as far as our land border that we share
1: with them? I believe they do.
8: I want to go to instant replay. I think I'm on question 9, not 10.
3: Miles.
4: I got you at 10.
8: Miles
1: you've is missed, a witch.
4: I got you at 10.
3: Right, you've missed 9, so that would put you at 10.
1: Correct. Question 10.
8: Dang it.
1: Can't even count.
2: Quit trying to do worse.
8: Wait, who's the biggest? What number?
1: 13.
8: Is the biggest dummy?
1: 13, buddy.
8: 13?
1: Yep.
8: Oh, I'm... Easy. Jesus.
1: All right. Your question. In science, what does a skull and crossbones represent?
8: Poison.
4: There you go.
1: There you go. If you didn't know that one, I'm like, oh, boy.
4: Another round of Big Dummy coming up. 206-803-ROCK.
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7: No.
3: It's not this one?
7: No.
3: Danny, are you sure it's not that one? No? Two.
7: No.
3: Oh, three.
7: Yes.
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1: Going to hunker down on some hot spicy nuggets coming up with a head chef from McDonald's on the way right after the game. Known as Big Dummy, 206-803-ROCK.
2: Hello, Tony. Welcome to the men's room.
3: Big Dummy!
2: Hello.
4: Hola.
1: Tony, you sober or not sober?
5: Sober. Working with power tools.
1: All right.
6: Good man.
1: Probably a good idea to not be inebriated. Okay, our men's room poll. What can't you do? Can you not cook white rice, change a diaper, sew a button, or change a flat tire?
5: I've done them all, but until you told me the toothpick trick, I think sew a button.
1: All right. Yeah, I never heard that either.
2: Yeah, me neither.
1: Until today, and I'm like, oh, I've been doing that all wrong.
2: See, I've never done it wrong because I've never done it, see. All right, your question. Hyperopia. Hyperopia is the scientific name for what eye condition?
5: Hyperopia.
2: Hyperopia.
5: I'm myopic. Farsightedness.
1: Okay, one and done.
2: One and freaking done. Look at the big brain on Tony. In spite of being a beta. All right, before we let you go, hit you with a 50-50 question. True or false? The fear of long words. The fear of long words is known as hippopotamonstrosequipedaliophobia. True or false?
5: True.
1: One of the longest words in the English language.
2: Which also, again, I'm like, okay, so I don't know, psychiatrist, psychologist, whoever's going to break this down for someone. If I realize that their fear is hippopotamonstrosequipedaliophobia, which is the fear of long words, do I tell them their condition? Like, if you say, hey, I figured out you have a fear of long words, just so you know, this thing that sets off some kind of weird trigger in you, it's called hippopotamonstrosequipedaliophobia.
4: Nah.
2: Yeah, exactly. Like, Jesus Christ.
1: Gave us Big Dummy, 206-803 Rock.
2: Hello, Christina. Welcome to the men's room.
7: Hola.
4: Hola.
1: Christina, you sober or not sober?
7: I'm sober.
1: All right, Christina, welcome to Big Dummy.
7: Thank you. I'm so excited.
1: All right. What can't you do? Cook white rice, change a diaper, sew a button, or change a flat tire?
7: Change a flat tire.
1: Flat tire.
2: All right. How many buttons have you sewn?
7: Zero, but I can probably figure it out.
2: All right.
1: Okay.
2: All right, there, Christina. Here is your question. What are the two primary ingredients of the dish Angels on Horseback?
7: The what?
1: Angel- there's actually three.
2: But the two primary ingredients of the dish Angels on
1: not
2: Horseback.
1: Devils. Oh, Angels on
2: angels,
1: Horseback.
2: Angels, not devils on Horseback. See, that's what a witch would say.
6: Listen, yeah. Mm-hmm.
1: Okay.
2: Yeah, witch wants to go devils on horseback, which are delicious.
1: Are they close?
2: The one main thing is exceptionally different.
1: Okay.
2: Any guesses there?
7: I've never heard of that before, ever in my life.
2: I believe you.
7: So I'm gonna take a wild guess, and I'm going to go steak and eggs, because why not?
1: All right. Date and cheese.
2: Oysters.
7: I don't know.
1: Oh, that's
2: and
1: right.
2: Bacon. Oysters and bacon. Hmm. Where the devils on horseback was what? The fig? With the date. Cheese stuffed in it.
6: It's and, a date, usually with
1: blue
6: goat cheese.
1: Or go.
6: Yeah, and then wrapped
2: the
6: bacon.
2: Yeah, so substitute the date with the oyster, and you have an angel on horseback.
7: Hmm. That's pretty much
1: it. You just wrap the raw oyster in bacon?
2: I guess, man. I've never had it. That's just what the dish is. But, you know, wrap anything in bacon, you made it better. All right. Your question, what molecules carry all DNA in the human body?
7: I'm sorry, can you say that again?
2: What molecules carry all DNA in the human body? And you've heard of these before, I guarantee it.
7: Yes, I have. Oh, man. All that my brain is giving me is rDNA. I feel like there's an R somewhere.
2: This carries all of your genetic information.
1: Chromosomes?
2: Chromosomes. Look at the big brain on the witch.
1: Look out.
2: Uh-huh. All right, your question. What is the American equivalent of Irish poutine? Not poutine, but Irish poutine.
7: Oh, I'm glad you clarified, because I definitely thought...
2: Yeah, before you started saying cheese curds and fries, not that, but poutine. Irish poutine.
7: That's still my best guess.
1: That's
7: definitely different. Hold on. All right, I will guess a lamb chop.
6: Moonshine.
2: Moonshine.
1: Yeah.
2: That's it.
1: Why question four.
2: All right, question number four. What split into Gondwanaland and Laurasia?
7: I'm sorry, what?
2: That's the right question. What split into Gondwanaland and Eurasia? So it was one thing, then it split into two things. One of those things was Gondwanaland, the other was Laurasia.
7: A continent.
2: I need the name of the continent. It was a supercontinent. You're right. You're right. But
7: was it Pangea?
2: Boom!
1: Pangea. Got it.
2: Well
1: nice
2: done.
1: Nice work, Christina.
2: There you go.
1: Okay. Uh-huh. Game is Big Dummy, 206-803 Rock.
2: Hello, Charles. Welcome to the men's room.
4: Hola, gentlemen.
1: Hola. Charles, sober or not sober?
4: I'm sober. I'm driving home.
1: All right, Charles, welcome to Big Dummy. Okay, what can't you do? Cook white rice, change a diaper, sew a button, or change a flat tire again without instructions?
4: I have not sewn a button, so I'm keep a
1: button it is.
2: Join the club, all right. Beta. All right.
1: So why don't they give us all these buttons if no one can do it?
2: That is a good point. Just zip up. Just give us zips, man. Okay.
1: Just take the button that fell off and go to the dry cleaner.
2: Oh, why can't button just be like Velcro, yeah. You know?
6: Well, yeah. You,
2: what?
6: Sometimes you need the security of the button.
2: You're saying it holds better than Velcro in case anything's going to pop out, so to speak?
6: Yeah.
2: Maybe, but I feel like it is more humiliating when a button pops than when Velcro does this little...
6: No,
2: I mean Velcro definitely lets everyone know that something's happened based on the sound.
6: But if you had a shirt that was a little bit tighter, the Velcro would be coming undone all the time. Yeah. I will say, I was at a wedding. It was out at Cave B.
2: All right.
6: So the tux, basically, they sent me the wrong shirt.
2: All right.
6: And it was so tight. So my buddy was like, just wear it for the wedding. I was in the wedding.
2: Yeah.
6: But I told him, I said, honestly, nobody stand straight in front of me. One of these buttons is going to pop off and hurt somebody.
2: Did it?
6: No. Oh, you meant but I mean, it was that thing was tight.
2: Were you worried about it the whole time you were wearing?
6: Yes.
2: Oh, yeah.
6: I took it off as soon as I could.
2: All right, Charles. Here's your question. Julia Roberts and Hugh Grant, they co-starred in what romantic comedy?
6: I think they just had their festival.
4: Pretty Woman?
1: Notting Hill.
2: Notting Hill. Ted coming in strong.
1: Yeah.
2: With rom-com knowledge. All right, your question. What Charles Dickens character asked for more?
1: Aha.
4: I have no idea.
6: What a twist.
1: I'll just guess Tiny Tim.
2: No. Tiny Tim was fine. It was Oliver Twist.
1: Oh.
2: Tiny Tim, you know, he wasn't going to ask for more.
6: Please.
1: Well, he's one of the biggest bird in the world because he was starving.
2: Well, yeah, because he's hungry.
1: Right. So I'm saying he wanted more.
2: But more he didn't say it.
1: It wasn't like he lived off
6: damn,
1: seconds.
6: Miles. Yeah, but
2: he wanted more. He just wasn't saying
1: it. No, they didn't have it.
6: Yeah, but Oliver Twist was in an orphanage.
2: Yeah, what is the story of Oliver Twist? I honestly don't know.
6: I mean, he's in an awful, awful orphanage. And I think they're like it's like
8: pickpocket, isn't he?
6: Yeah, I mean, yeah, all right, he did a little crime.
2: But wasn't he asked to pickpocket?
6: He's like a homeless kid. I mean,
2: well,
6: he was hungry.
2: He was hung, like, out of a twist. That boy was hung.
6: Miles is referencing that guy. His family was poor, so they wanted something better.
2: Yeah.
6: Poor Oliver Twist. He basically was just drinking broth.
8: An orphan boy who escapes a hard workhouse life joins a group of young thieves in London and finally finds his real family in a safe home.
1: Yeah. And then robs him blind like Juan Montgomery.
8: Oh, his mom died after he was born.
2: Of course.
8: Spent his first 9 years on his farm. When he returns to the workhouse, the hungry boy makes him ask for more food.
2: The gull.
8: The leaders are mad.
2: All right, your question, Charles. Actor Hervé Villechaize was best known for his role on what TV show? Give you a hand, he was a tiny little fella.
1: Mm-hmm. And still is.
2: What's that?
4: What was the name?
2: Hervé Villechaize.
1: Boss.
4: Green Hornet.
1: Fantasy Island.
2: He was tattooed from Fantasy Island.
1: Charles, I got you on question number five.
2: And question number five for you is, what was the original name for New York City? It also began with the word new.
6: I think it's also a liquor brand.
2: Is it?
4: New.
8: Oh, okay, yeah.
4: New England?
8: New Amsterdam.
2: New Amsterdam.
8: It was a Dutch. Dutch.
2: Like the way you say it's a Dutch.
6: Yeah, damn Dutch.
2: I don't know how much you listen to this show, so this might be a clue. Mike should be somewhat familiar with this instrument. Okay. Probably not, but should be. But the sackbut, and that is the name of it, the sackbut developed into what modern-day brass instrument?
8: Okay.
4: The sackbut developed into what?
2: What modern-day brass instrument?
4: Clarinet.
2: Trombone.
8: Thought it was French horn because you'd shove your fist in the bell.
2: Back to Quasimodo.
8: Hey.
2: All right, your question.
8: You think he was doing that?
2: He licked his knuckles and threw a punch. All right, your question. What shoe company owns Converse?
8: Damn.
4: Oh, come on. He
8: licked his knuckles.
4: Vans?
6: Nike?
2: Nike, believe it or not.
6: Yeah, they bought them, right?
2: Yeah.
1: All right, Charles, question number eight.
2: Question number eight, what country owns the Canary Islands?
4: Oh, no. Australia.
6: Argentina?
2: España.
8: You know, Spain. You know what the Canary Islands and the Virgin Islands have in common?
2: They're islands.
8: Not a single canary on the Canary Islands.
2: I know. It's named after dogs, believe it or not. All right, your question. What country has the most overseas territories with 17? It's either the U.S., the U.K., France, or Australia.
4: Okay. I think I got it. The U.S. No!
6: U.K.?
2: It's the United Kingdom. They still have 17 territories. U.S. has 14. France has 13. Australia, they say, has 6 or 7. And rounding out the top 5 is the Netherlands, which have 6. The Dutch.
6: Right. We're
2: back to the Dutch.
1: Charles, question 10.
2: Question number 10. What was the name of Phoebe's twin sister on the TV show Friends? I will give you a hint. It's the same as an aquatic Disney villain.
8: Yep, there you go.
4: Okay.
8: I think I got this one.
4: Ursula?
2: Boom.
6: Okay.
2: You got it this time, buddy.
8: There we go.
4: Okay.
1: Gave us Big Dummy, 206-803 Rock.
3: Big Dummy!
2: Hello, Dwayne. Welcome to the men's room.
9: Hola, gentlemen.
2: Hola.
1: Dwayne, sober, not sober?
9: I am drinking a men's room lager, boss.
2: All right. Yeah. Very nice, man.
1: 20th anniversary edition, Dwayne. Okay, what can't you do?
9: I'm glad it doesn't say limited edition anymore. I'm glad you keep it on the shelves.
1: Well, it's 21 years and you're still drinking it. So what can't you do? Cook white rice, change a diaper, sew a button, or change a flat tire?
9: I have done them all, but my nemesis would be the white rice.
1: White rice. Yeah, it's easy to mess up. At least for me.
2: Well, there's a very small
9: window. According
2: to my
9: wife, it's really easy for me to mess up, too.
2: Wives do like to let you know what you don't do well. Yeah. Even when you didn't ask. You know, and then when they ask, we have to lie. No, but you look great in that outfit. You look fantastic.
9: Seems to be a common theme.
2: All right, your question: on what mountain does Moses receive the Ten Commandments?
9: I believe that is Mount Ararat.
8: Sinai.
2: I believe Ararat is supposed to be the place of the last battle, or something like that.
9: Battle. You know more than I do.
2: All right, your question. General John J. Pershing was in command of the American troops during what war?
9: Pershing,
8: he said.
2: Pershing.
9: The tanks, a Pershing tank, right?
2: Mm-hmm.
9: So I'm taking a guess here, but I'm going to say World War One.
1: You got it.
8: Yeah.
2: And you guessed correctly. Yes, indeed, man. You want to do one more?
8: One more.
2: Why not?
3: Big Dummy.
2: Hello, Steven. Welcome to the men's room.
10: How's it going?
2: Hola.
1: Steven, are you sober or not sober?
10: Sober.
1: All right, Steven, welcome to Big Dummy. Okay, what can't you do? Cook white rice, change a diaper, sew a button, or change a flat tire?
11: Well, I tried sewing a button back on it. It only lasted one day, so sewing button.
6: Damn.
2: All right, Steven, here's your question. From what country did the United States buy the Virgin Islands in 1916?
11: Jamaica.
6: The Dutch?
2: Denmark.
6: Oh.
2: The Danes.
12: Go for the three-peat.
6: Just as bad.
2: Just as bad. I agree. I agree. I've always said that.
6: There's not like Denmark culture.
2: I'm sure there is.
6: Just not here. I'm not familiar with it.
2: I just don't know what it would be, yeah.
6: Yeah.
2: Are they the ones that rock clogs, the wooden shoes?
6: Pretty sure that's still the Dutch.
2: Really? Damn. Huh? All right, your question. In what year did the first Star Wars movie premiere in theaters?
11: 1979.
6: 77?
2: 77.
6: All right.
2: Speaking of movies... In what movie does Jack Nicholson play a character named John Daniel Edward Jack Torrance?
6: Aha.
2: Mm-hmm.
11: The Shining.
6: Bam.
2: Boom.
1: Wow. Jack.
2: Nice right. job, sir.
1: Head chef coming up. We're going to try the brand new spicy nuggets from McDonald's coming up with Ted's Meat and Potatoes. And your email's coming up next in the men's room at KISW.com.
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0: boxing fans, mark your calendars. 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
1: McDonald's in the house will be hunkering down on some hot spicy nuggets.
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3: You've got mail. You've got mail.
1: A couple comments from a Big Dummy in our poll. Guys, making rice, I've only ever used a rice cooker. That from Uncle Stinky. I have never owned a rice cooker, but I heard...
2: I had one for a while. And honestly, man... I said, anyone can make rice, but there's the window for you to F it up, and that window seems like it's 8 seconds, right? So the rice cooker, essentially, it just turns itself off when the rice is done.
4: Yeah, I'm with you. I had one for a while. Mm-hmm. It is great.
2: But then I realized I don't make enough rice to validate owning it.
1: That's why those 90-second packages
2: are the bomb. Those things are effing awesome.
1: And they've got like 10 different varieties.
2: They do.
1: So if you want sticky rice, jasmine rice, whatever.
4: I still have the theory if I boil it in a bag or the rice cooker, though, it's, I don't know. I use those Uncle Ben's quick ones.
2: Yeah.
4: But sometimes I feel like it's like mushy.
2: Really?
4: Yeah.
2: But it's the one thing we have our kids do. The microwave's down in the basement because we don't use it to cook per se. But they love fried rice. And my wife will hook it up. And it's like the only thing she won't do. She's like, I'll make your fried rice. I'm not making the rice.
1: So I got to go down to the microwave.
2: Yeah.
1: Like, okay.
2: That's
1: Miles,
2: the one deal.
1: If you want Cheetos that taste like Cheetos and are spicy, get the jalapeno ones. I don't think I've ever tried the jalapeno
2: I'm not either.
1: Cheetos. I do like the jalapeno Tim's chips.
2: Very good.
4: Too spicy.
2: What is your top pepper level? Is it just like red and green peppers? Because jalapeno, as far as spicy goes, like jalapeno, I feel like is kind of it's the kiddie pool of these.
4: I mean, I'll eat a jalapeno popper some places, right? And then like
2: they're delicious.
4: Probably Frank's Red Hot. That's like the sauce I use the most.
1: Okay. All right. Now we had a bunch of comments on this, so keep this in mind because a lot of people are recommending this. It says this. If you have a donut for a spare tire, all right, not a full-size tire, they always go on the back. If you blow a front tire, you swap it with a rear and put the spare on the back tire. I did not know that until today.
2: I've heard that before. I don't know that it would cross my mind in the moment, but I have heard that before.
1: Okay.
4: The only thing I know about the donut is, like, it's there to get you to get a new tire.
2: That's exactly
4: Don't drive on it.
2: Mm-hmm.
4: Like, don't drive far on it.
1: Exactly. Right. All of it is not to brag, but I am a woman. I can do all those things. I can cook white rice. Because I have dated many Asian men. I can sew buttons because my mom was a seamstress. And it's not that damn hard. I can change a tire because my dad made sure that I knew how to change a tire when I was a kid. And I used to work in an infant room at a daycare. I used to change 8 babies every hour for 3 years. That from Kirby and Alala.
2: Yeah, I would never do that. I would never work in a daycare. I like kids, but like, man, I don't want to deal with that
1: stuff.
2: She
1: always has pink eye. Okay, do we have time for a couple birthday requests brought to you by Men's Room Roasted Red Salsa from San Juan Salsa Company.
4: Dip responsibly.
1: Guys, birthday shout out to my brother, Nick. Happy 28th one, dude. Give him all the dad jokes you think a 28-year-old can handle. Thanks, guys. That from Cam. Let's see what we got here in the dad jokes. All right. Okay. Man walks into a library and says to the librarian, yeah, that new book for men with, small ones. Librarian says, I don't know if it's in yet. He says, that's the one.
2: That's the title of the book.
1: What's the best candy to tell a joke to? What is the best candy?
2: Snickers.
1: Snickers. Ted, I got a couple for you. For you, Ted. Want to hear a really good joke about the Michigan-Western Michigan game?
4: Sure.
1: Just give me a second.
4: All right.
1: What do you say when someone from Michigan asks for help?
4: How to call the ref.
1: Give me a second.
4: Give me a second.
1: Give me a second. And finally, a store in town is selling pillow covers for $50 each. $50 each.
2: Oh, yeah?
1: What a sham.
4: Are pillow covers called shams?
1: Yep.
4: Yeah. Oh, I don't know sham. Wow.
2: Yep. Sham. Wow.
1: Bitches, want to wish our good friend Daniel a very happy 46th birthday. He's a good friend and a veteran and a fisherman. Help him celebrate his birthday. We got a bunch here. Would you please serve him up some green beans? A walker said, I have AIDS. Okay. Ask Captain Horatio Magellan Crunch to share an encounter with Catalina, the Chicken of the Sea mascot. And have Coach Ted share his thoughts on the chances of his beloved 49ers losing to the Rams on his birthday. You guys are the goats. That from Steven and from, or Steven from Keith.
5: Let's Green see. Bean.
2: What?
5: Green bean.
2: Okay.
5: Green bean.
1: Oh. Yeah.
6: Walker told me I have AIDS.
2: That'll never get old.
7: Ooh, well, ahoy there. First of all, sorry to hear about your diagnosis, little boy that sees dead people. But as far as Catalina goes, yeah, you know her as the Chicken of the Sea mascot. But did you also know that she was the stunt double for the Little Mermaid? That is 100% correct. I was on set because I was consulting about the boat scenes, being that I'm a captain. But we had one particular night when me and Catalina got together. And she said, hey, it tastes like chicken of the sea. And that's where the slogan came from. By the way, most people don't know this. Aquaman's been hitting that. And for you nerds out there, you'll appreciate they call their union curry tuna. You know what I'm saying. Crunch berries.
8: Oh, my God. Wow. All right. Niners taking on the Rams. Divisional matchup down in Australia.
2: Yes.
8: I do think the Niners will lose.
2: I do, too.
8: I think the Rams are going in there. But I will say this. The Niners do have a chance, which they were still good last year. I kind of forgot. They still won 12 games.
2: They were a good team.
8: The biggest issue is that if the Niners do win this game tonight or this morning in Australia, nobody will give you credit. They'll simply blame the Rams for showing up late.
2: Yeah, that'll be it. That'll be it. I forgot your division was insane last year.
8: I had to look it back up. I forgot.
2: Because they were the third in the division with 12 victories, right?
8: Correct.
2: So was it 14-3, 13-4, and then 12-5? Was that the order?
8: 14-3, 12-5, 12-5.
2: Damn.
8: Okay. And then remember, to the Niners' credit, they did win their playoff game.
2: They did.
8: And they just couldn't beat the Seahawks.
2: No.
8: Second time.
2: Nobody did.
8: Yeah.
1: All right, guys, here you go. Happy, happy, happy birthday. Happy, happy, happy birthday. Happy, happy, happy birthday to you, to you, to you.
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1: Thank you, Bob. A couple extra emails. Gentlemen, catching up on the Odyssey app and thought I'd share a waiting forever story. Back when my brother and I were 8 or 9 years old, we thought it would be a good idea to jump on our beds. Not only that, but we would jump from one bed to the other across our room. Having so much fun that we asked our mom to invite the cousins over for a sleepover. It's a Friday night. A couple hours later, my two cousins show up and we teach them how to jump across the room from bed to bed safely. This went on for maybe 20 minutes until my brother, who was a bit of a meatball at the time, jumped through his bed. As in, he landed on his bed, broke the cross beam underneath the mattress and box frame in half. Think folding lawn chair. My mom runs in the room to see what happened. Says nothing to my brother or I, but tells my cousins to call the parents because the sleepover is now canceled. She then called our dad while he was at work in a restaurant as a line cook on a Friday night. Needless to say, he was pissed. She passed me the phone, and before I could finish saying hello, all he said was, wait for me to get home, and you better not be asleep when I do.
2: Oh,
1: he hangs up.
2: Oh, wow.
1: I tell my brother, and we waited for what seemed like 12 days for our dad to come home.
2: Yeah.
1: We eventually fell asleep. But when our dad came home, he kicked our room door open like SWAT. Yeah. Didn't even turn the lights on. He just said, who's first? I saw the outline of my brother stand up. And before he could say anything, my dad's belt had made contact with him 5 or 6 times with my brother's backside. Then it was my turn. My dad slammed the door shut and walks away. 2 minutes later, he pops back in and gently says, love you, boys. Hope you know that.
2: Yeah.
1: Needless to say, we never jumped on our beds again. Cheers, guys. That from Justin.
10: Time to open wide and sample Ted's meat and potatoes. Now, here's your host, head chef of the men's room, the Ted Nugent.
11: Head chef and a half. Thank you, folks. Thank you. I think, obviously, children love them. I think all adults. I think everybody loves them. They're a good, good late-night snack if you've been out. Maybe it's a good lunch. We're talking about chicken nuggets.
2: Yeah.
12: Hell yeah.
11: Mm-hmm. Yeah. And now chicken nuggets have really changed, right? When I grew up, basically you had McDonald's.
2: That was
11: nuggets,
2: it.
11: Right? And they weren't even all white meat. Mike, you wouldn't remember these days, but the special around Christmas, they were like, we got all white meat chicken nuggets.
2: Yeah, and that was a brag.
11: Correct.
12: No kidding.
11: And you would go get them specifically because they were the all white meat nuggets.
2: Right. These are the good ones.
11: Now, I'm going to sound really old. I don't know. It's probably been 20 years, 25 years. They were just like, we're just going to make them all white.
2: There you go.
11: Also, at home anymore with air fryers, everybody has different kind of nuggets.
2: Mm-hmm.
11: Some people had lemon pepper
8: hot sauce nuggets while watching the Seahawks game.
1: Is that right?
2: Lemon pepper nuggets.
8: Yeah.
2: All right.
12: My goodness. That sounds fantastic.
2: It really does.
8: It's basically what they call a boneless chicken wing.
2: Yeah.
8: I have an air fryer. I had some frozen nuggets. So I was like, all right, let's try them.
2: Did you add your own lemon pepper or was that the flavor?
8: No. I just cook them in the air fryer, throw on a little bit of buffalo sauce. So they have like a little wetness on them.
2: Yeah.
8: And then, yeah, hit them with the lemon pepper.
2: Ooh. All right. Yeah. Okay. Combo.
8: Combo it out. But today we're lucky enough because McDonald's sent us over some of their, not just.
1: Yes, they did.
8: Chicken nuggets. Spicy chicken nuggets. They are back.
2: Are these out now?
8: These are out now. They're out for a limited time. First of all,
2: that means
8: stop,
2: you're gonna like
8: Montgomery.
2: Them.
1: What?
8: Stop. Calm down.
1: I'm
8: worse than a child when we get McDonald's in here.
1: Well, I know.
8: Take a breath. Does anybody order spicy nuggets on their, like, in general?
1: If they have them,
2: I see them, yeah.
8: Like, I mean, let's say you were at Wendy's. They're kind of famous.
2: I would get spicy nuggets.
8: Right.
2: I don't even think to order McDonald's, and it's nothing against McDonald's. It's the point of, like I always say, when I go to McDonald's, I already know what I'm going to get. So I never look at the menu. And they can have the big-ass advertisement on the
1: two cheeseburgers and a shake?
2: Yeah, and fries.
1: Okay.
2: Yeah, that's it. So I go there, I already know. So no matter what you're advertising, Ronald McDonald could climb into the passenger seat of my car and tell me, and I'd say, Ronald, hang on, I'm going to order my food. That's all.
8: And I will almost always get a 10-piece nugget with whatever I get.
1: So I get a Big Mac, 4-piece nugget, fries, and a shake.
8: All right, so you're still getting nuggets.
1: Yes.
8: Yeah, I'm with you.
2: What about you, Mike? Your McDonald's order. Like you said, it probably never changes.
12: I'm usually a McDouble and a McChicken guy with a fry.
1: Bang. Okay.
8: Nice. Yeah. All right, so today we have the spicy nuggets. Right. Let's try them first on their own and rate the spice level.
1: Rate the spice.
2: Are they supposed to be super spicy or just...
8: I'll be honest with you, the chef does not know, and the chef's a little scared. Because I'm worried they might actually be, like, spicy.
2: McDonald's going to kick your ass.
1: I'm going to go with the bell first.
12: I got the boot.
1: Okay.
2: Oh, crap, I forgot. I don't know what I ate. It's not particularly spicy. It's good. There's a little heat there in the back of the throat. But
8: All right.
2: It's a good nugget.
8: I'm not a huge spice guy.
12: A little delay there.
8: Yeah. There's there. It's there.
12: Fantastic.
2: Yeah. Mm.
1: Oh, yeah. Now it's coming in now.
12: It's great.
8: We do not have it here, but Mike, were you telling me they also have the special, what's it, Mac sauce?
12: No, they have the Mighty Hot Sauce.
8: The Mighty Hot Sauce. So obviously, if you really like spice, you can go spice it up more. Now we'll get into some dipping sauces. Miles, what do you have there?
1: I went ranch.
8: Ranch seems like the natural...
1: on a spicy.
8: Yeah, natural partner to spice.
12: Right, kind of helps quell the spice just a little bit there if the spice isn't quite your bag there.
2: I got a nugget boots, and I'm going sweet and sour.
8: So my big thing is I still contend McDonald's, hands down, has the best sweet and sour sauce. Right? And it's not like, look, I'm sure if you go Asian restaurant or whatever, the sweet and sour sauce might be a little different. But to me, fast food sweet and sour.
2: Oh, it's solid, man.
8: Yeah.
2: I just got a big mouthful of it. Yeah, it's good.
8: I had a buddy that used to put it on breakfast sandwiches.
2: Really? Ooh. I like his mind.
8: Yeah. He likes the sweet and sour that much. And that's a tough one to find. There's a lot of, what was I going to say? You could buy, like, I know Taco Bell, you could buy their hot sauce in the stores.
2: Mm-hmm.
8: A lot of places sell their sauces. I want to say Panda Express does. Hey, Mickey D's, let me get this sweet and sour in the store.
12: Yeah.
1: That'd be a great idea.
8: I'd buy a bottle of that.
12: They sold the Mac sauce for a hot second, didn't they?
2: Yeah.
1: Mm-hmm. They did.
8: That was like a limited time thing you had to find. I'll tell you what. Just a heads up, people that don't like spice, I had half of one of these. It does sit in your chest a little bit.
12: Sit in your throat a little bit.
8: I gotta feel the spice now.
2: That's where I'm feeling it, man. Like, it's not hot to eat, but it's sitting in my chest. Got a little burn.
8: Yeah, it's in there.
2: Okay.
8: But also, I gotta be honest, the McDonald's nugget, just the, I don't want to say the fry on it, but just it just reminds you of home and like...
2: Being a kid,
8: good,
2: man.
8: Being a kid.
2: Yeah, like, it brings you some joy. They're awesome. They really are very good.
12: They're fantastic.
8: Yeah. Well, you got 20 of them. You better get to eating. Now you can eat all you want.
2: Was McDonald's, did they used to do the Polynesian sauce?
8: No, that is Chick-fil-A.
2: It's Chick-fil-A.
8: So that is their version of sweet and sour.
2: Okay. All right.
8: I mean, most places, I know Burger King does, most places will have a sweet and sour sauce.
2: Sure.
8: And like, they're all pretty good. I don't know. Just the McDonald's one, it doesn't look like any of the others. But to me, it's just the best. The Polynesian sauce, when I was a kid, it kind of freaked me out. Somebody had to, like, sit me down. My mom and dad. Yeah, just be like, it's just sweet and sour. Like, I don't even know where Polynesia is. Ironic, though, you brought that up. Polynesian sauce does win number one on fast food sauce rankings.
2: Oh, really?
8: Yeah.
2: Okay.
8: Was going to say, and you forget how many sauces are out there. Does anybody in here have a favorite fast food sauce?
12: To be honest with you, my tried and true is always a barbecue. Whatever barbecue it is that you have, you know, there was, it might have been McDonald's there for a while, had like a bullseye barbecue sauce.
11: Mm-hmm.
12: But yeah.
11: Burger King did.
12: Burger King had it all right. But no,
11: Burger King's barbecue sauce is high on the list.
1: I like McDonald's Mac sauce when they got it.
11: That is pretty good. Let's see. Wendy's, their Mac sauce. Their barbecue sauce makes it up there. A lot of sweet. I'll tell you who's kind of the outlier here, which makes sense because they do chicken, is Popeyes.
1: Really?
11: Yeah. They got a bold barbecue sauce.
12: Bold.
11: Yeah, man. Blackened ranch.
1: Ooh.
11: Sweet heat.
12: Goodness.
11: Yeah.
1: No Arby's. No horsey.
12: Horsey sauce.
11: Let's see.
1: Another Arby's sauce.
2: Because there's no one competing with that, right?
11: Right.
2: I mean, that's.
11: Arby's does show up on the list of 24 of people's favorite sauces for Bronco sauce.
12: Okay.
1: Tastes just like the vehicle. I was thinking the football team.
11: I was thinking about somebody milking a Bronco. Like, where do they get this Bronco sauce?
1: Right. Whoa, boy.
12: Right. Eat them claw.
11: You know what they call Mr. Ed? They call him Mr. Happy Ed. Yeah.
1: Happy Ed.
11: Ironically, though, no Ed problems.
1: Yeah.
11: With the Bronco.
1: Yeah.
11: Lower on the list here, though, Miles, for you with Arby's. I'm assuming this has to be because they have mozzarella sticks. Their marinara sauce makes the list.
1: I am kind of shocked they have that. I guess Jack in the Box might.
12: They did.
11: Okay. Look, Jack in the Box, we always talk about. When you talk fast food, Jack in the Box is just wild.
1: Yeah.
11: He's got crazy stuff on that menu. They serve it 24 hours a day. Who knows? I just feel like if there's anything fast food, like Wendy's was famous for spicy nuggets. McDonald's comes out and says, hey, we're going to do spicy nuggets. And it's a delicious nugget. Mm-hmm. I feel like somewhere Jack in the Box is already like, yeah, dude, just scroll to like page six.
1: Yeah. Like the heat is a slow one. It's a slow crawler.
11: Yeah, it's sitting right there for the
1: exactly.
11: Chef.
1: Yeah.
11: Here.
1: Yeah.
11: So if you like spicy, what's that?
12: Get a little sweaty there, Ted.
11: It's more of a like indigestion feel.
12: Mm-hmm. Okay.
11: I prefer.
1: That's a sell.
11: I don't like spicy food.
1: Yeah.
11: I prefer like a mouth spice.
1: You know I got you.
12: Sure.
11: Yeah.
2: Wasn't that one of the Spice Girls?
12: Al's no, spice.
2: The most popular.
12: Yeah.
11: No. I did see a new pumpkin spice. So let's see. This is a quick list of, they ranked some fast food nuggets. Number six on the list, they said Shake Shack.
12: I have not had their nuggets.
11: Yeah. And I don't, look, the head chef doesn't want to be one of these people, but technically they have chicken bites.
12: Okay.
2: Do you have to carry a chicken product now if you're a burger first fast food chain?
12: Yes.
2: It just seems like it doesn't matter where you go. If I can get a burger, I can get some kind of chicken product with it.
11: Correct.
1: See, I think when I think chicken bites, I think Chick-fil-A.
11: But they have nuggets.
1: Well, but they're all different because they're individually dipped and fried.
11: I'm just going on name here.
1: All right. Okay.
11: You know me. So Chick-fil-A does have nuggets. So Shake Shack, they rank their nugget pretty high. But again, it's a chicken bite.
1: Okay.
11: Which to me, that says the expectation is different than a nugget.
1: I agree.
11: Right. Okay. When I think of nuggets, again, I'm thinking McDonald's nuggets. I want something close to that.
2: That's what I compare it to, yeah.
11: Yeah, like even the ones I made last night in my air fryer are technically chicken bites or like chicken pieces.
1: Which are technically nuggets.
11: Burger, if it doesn't say nugget, it ain't a nugget.
1: Okay. I think they took this to the Ohio Supreme Court.
11: Yeah. They did. Burger King, they keep redoing theirs. Back in the day, they had nuggets, but they were those little flat guys. And they were a little bit longer.
2: I don't remember those.
11: Yeah. The thing is, people are used now to fast food restaurants also having tenders. It used to be you had to go to like a sit-down restaurant to get a tender.
2: Oh, God, yeah.
11: Everything else was just
1: I
11: nuggets.
1: Read today, you know what tender is short for?
11: Tenderloin.
1: Very good. Try your head chop.
11: McDonald's obviously makes the list. These are some of the best nuggets. Chick-fil-A nuggets. Wendy's. And then they gave number one nugget, which shouldn't be shocking. Take a Kentucky Fried Chicken.
2: Well, yeah. I mean...
11: Right.
2: Chicken's kind of their thing.
11: Yep. I would say, here's the bottom line. If you like spicy nuggets, go try these nuggets right now. McDonald's, they're on sale. It's a limited time.
2: Yeah.
11: But to me, the McDonald's nugget, like when I think nugget, I think McNugget.
12: That's absolutely the standard. That's what everybody's going off.
2: It's hard to not say McNugget when talking about chicken nuggets.
12: Absolutely. Yeah.
1: Thank you, Head Chef. We appreciate it. Coming up at 5:08, we'll drink and toast with a shot of the day. 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
1: All right, coming up to 5:08, we'll drink a toast with the shout of the day. And we do have your headlines on the way at 5:50. But first, quick check out Mike Hawk at some of the stories and headlines he is not working on.
2: Well, thank you, Miles. LAPD is currently investigating a possible break-in at Quentin Tarantino's home.
3: Okay.
2: I don't know why people are breaking in there, but...
3: Well, because he's got money.
2: Yeah.
3: I mean, that's it, you know.
4: Was it that, or was it like a stalker? Somebody had something weird with him. It seemed like a big deal they got past, like, his security.
2: Right.
4: Perimeter.
2: Yeah, it might be a weirdo.
3: God. I mean, like, if you're getting through security perimeters, I just assume you're a weirdo.
2: Yeah.
3: To rob a home. Like, a bank, I go, understood. A casino, I get it. Like, it's a house.
4: I mean, I could be wrong. It just, that was the way I read the headlines. So I'm not sure.
2: Gotcha. You know, he's got one of the biggest houses in Hollywood.
3: I can believe that.
2: He tried to find the most square footage as he could.
4: Foot joke.
3: All right. You think him and Rex Ryan are like in the same chat group?
2: You damn right they are. They trade pictures.
3: They probably do.
5: Hey, dude, have you seen these?
3: Oh, those are nice.
5: Check that out. Yeah. I paid like $5,000 for those.
3: I got one chick with a hammer toe. Look at that.
5: It's hammer time is what I say.
2: Yeah. A new study found that mercury may be shrinking faster than expected. Side note. I didn't know mercury was shrinking.
4: Yeah, it's been shrinking for a minute, dude.
2: Yeah.
4: But now it's going
3: fast. It's in the pool.
2: Yeah. Right?
3: Yeah, I didn't know it was shrinking either. Like, oh.
2: It's the closest to the sun, so it can't use the cold excuse.
3: That's all the other planets like, nah, bro.
2: Right, come on, man.
3: You're right next to it, man.
6: Come on, it's cold out here.
3: You're tiny.
6: It's cold in space.
2: A study of ancient teeth found that humans were getting high 25,000 years ago.
1: Yeah, they were munching on nuts or berries or something, right?
2: Of course they were.
3: Yeah, and they found the one that got them high, and that's right. The one they stuck with.
1: But the teeth were all messed up.
3: Yeah.
4: Well, yeah, I mean, they didn't even have toothpaste.
2: Sure.
4: Yeah, they found meth.
3: Yeah, that's what it was. Look at those teeth.
1: Found something good.
2: I mean, isn't that kind of how tobacco got started, too? Like, they chewed on it. It was like, oh, this is fun.
3: Pretty much everything. Cocaine, yeah. Tobacco, you name it.
1: I mean, the animals found it first.
3: Yeah.
2: And well, sure.
3: Human beings like to be in an altered state. Then not all the time, but when we can, we do.
2: Man, all of a sudden, I don't care about the life's problems anymore.
3: I ain't scared of that mammoth.
2: That's cool.
4: I feel like something with alcohol, too. Like they left it out, it fermented.
3: I think it was fruit or something like that.
4: Yeah, like bowls of fruit. And somebody drank some of it. It was like, ooh.
3: Ooh. Yeah.
4: Try this.
3: Yeah.
2: I'm blind. Put your thinking caps on, gents. Time for the Merriam-Webster Word of the Day. Miles, you currently hold the title after your big win yesterday. Okay. I'll give you all a 70% chance of success. This is an adjective brought to you by the letter L. Miles, it's a
3: luscious.
2: A person who is blank to do something is unwilling or reluctant to do that thing.
1: Lackadaisical?
2: Not lackadaisical.
3: Loathe.
2: No. Loathe.
3: Loathe. I'm loathe to do that.
2: Loathe to do it.
4: I thought usually you loathe a person.
2: So
3: you do. You can loathe someone as well.
2: The conversation was actually going over on the YouTube. There is a noun and there is a verb and an adjective of loathe. And yeah, you can loathe somebody. You're also loathe to do something. Which for the most part means the same thing. It's just as far as the English
3: full
2: goes.
3: Of hate and bile.
2: Yeah.
3: That's essentially it.
2: I think loathe has an E at the end of it.
3: I feel like when somebody says they loathe someone, that's worse than I hate them.
2: Sure. Yeah.
3: If someone says I hate them, I will still walk into the bar, and if I have to sit next, it is what I just don't like them.
2: Right. I hate that guy.
3: Loathe them. It's like, nah, well, I cannot be in the same room.
4: You're 100% out at that point.
3: Yeah.
2: Yeah. I might stab this person.
3: Yeah, exactly.
2: I'm going to find a different bar. Mm-hmm. I loathe this person.
3: Yes.
2: Nearly 70% of diet advice on TikTok and Instagram is misleading.
3: I could tell you that without doing a study.
2: Right.
3: So where'd you get your information from? So, well, Instagram, it is incorrect.
1: Other than a Mediterranean diet, I mean, that's the one. No matter how many diets they put together, that's the one they say, look, it will actually work. It'll make you healthier. You will eventually lose weight.
3: You go to the Mediterranean, watch what they eat, and look at their bodies. And you go like, I guess that works.
2: There you go. Well, and there was already, with the internet spiking as much as it did, there was already, when I was going through school, there was a whole bunch of, like, don't trust everything that you read on the internet. Wikipedia is not a source of information. It's a good start, but it's not source of information.
3: It is edited by the general public.
2: Correct. So don't trust everything that you read on there. Now we have these drive-by videos that are 15 to 50 seconds long, and you expect that to be in-depth, good health advice? Put an asterisk next to everything that you take in there.
4: Yeah.
2: All the information.
4: Somebody put it best to me when they're just like, that guy in scrubs, like, you don't really know that he is a doctor.
3: He might be a veterinarian.
4: He might not be anything. He might just have scrubs on and be like, eat this, not that.
3: Yeah.
2: Let me look it up here.
4: Seriously, right? Like, it's not like, there's some people that will give you their, like,
2: I could buy scrubs on Amazon for $25.
3: Yeah, I was going to say you can buy them.
2: Yeah.
3: But why don't we do that? Why don't we all buy scrubs and start putting out just ridiculous videos?
2: Yeah.
3: Giving, you know, life advice or health advice, as it were.
2: Yeah. Why not?
3: Get a stethoscope, which I believe you can also order on Amazon.
2: Yes, you can.
3: All right. Wear that around your neck.
2: Put a badge on.
3: Put a badge on and have a clipboard. That's right. And you are now official.
2: Print out a degree, put it on the wall.
3: Ladies and gentlemen, you want to know the secret to weight loss? Eat a bat. I'm talking to flying bats, not a baseball bat, man. You get shredded. Yeah,
2: I'm sure our lawyers will love that.
3: Well, they got to do something.
2: Yeah, right?
3: Every time they say, hey, man, legal's freaking out, I'm like, well, what do they do if we're not doing something interesting?
2: Exactly.
3: You're just paying them to do nothing?
2: Just to be there?
3: What's right. What the hell is the point of that?
2: Damn, man. High job stress was linked to high odds of erectile dysfunction.
3: High what?
1: Well, if you're
2: job stress.
1: Yeah, if you're anxious and nervous and worried about stuff.
3: I think just say stress. You don't need to point out where stress.
2: Exactly.
4: I like this one, though.
3: What,
4: it's not me. Work sucks.
3: Babe, work's been bad. I just can't.
4: You know. Yeah.
3: It's not the whiskey I was drinking.
2: Correct.
3: I want to be clear.
1: It's my job.
3: It's not the whiskey.
4: It's not me. It's that goddamn job.
1: But you're a love coach.
2: Oh. People are sharing their common knowledge facts that they had no clue about until way too late in life, and let's run them down.
7: 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The Men's Room Top 10.
2: So this comes to us from one of our favorites, BuzzFeed, and it is indeed misunderstood facts that that people are getting off of Reddit here. Basically, they took way too long to find out things that they should have known a long, long time ago. But at least, hey, they have figured it out. This one says, I thought every country was an island. I'm from Hawaii.
4: All right, that's specific.
1: Well, I
3: mean, depending on your age. Depending on your age. If you're 4 years old and you believe that, I go, cool. If you're 10, maybe. Well, if you're an adult and you believe that, I'm like, okay.
1: Well, Eurasia, I mean, technically is by itself. If you, you know, Africa.
3: I mean, technically, everything would be an island.
1: Correct.
3: But we call them continents.
1: Correct.
2: Yes. Correct.
4: Well, you said country.
2: Right.
3: Oh, yeah.
1: Oh, every country. Yeah.
2: Okay. Not every country is an
4: island. Say Eurasia. You're going old school.
2: This one just learned that honey practically never spoils. Can you even imagine finding a jar of ancient honey and realizing it's still good to eat?
1: It'll dry out. You just got to warm it up.
3: Yeah.
2: Yeah.
3: I don't care if you don't know that. Like, doesn't matter.
2: That would be pretty wild, though. If we found some ancient, freaking 1,000-year-old honey, it's like,
3: yeah, heat it
1: up in the microwave.
2: I'd eat it. Why not?
3: You might be surprised, though. I mean, it's not, look, maybe the honey isn't bad, but depending what the plant life was or the flowers that these bees were pollinating, you might be surprised by what's in that honey.
2: Mm-hmm. This one says, I don't know if it's common knowledge, but the other day I noticed that the consonants from D to L are all in sequence on the keyboard. Right there in the middle level. D, no E because that's a vowel. F, G, H, no I, J, K, L.
3: That's actually a good find because it's the QWERTY keyboard. It's not done alphabetically.
2: Right.
3: So
4: I'm looking at it right now.
3: I didn't know that.
2: Ted, how many quarts are in a gallon?
4: Quarts?
2: Quarts.
3: Yeah. It's in the name.
4: Oh, two.
2: Four.
3: Four. Quarts. Quarter.
4: What does that have to do with a gallon?
2: I just recently...
3: Four quarters in a game. Right?
4: All
3: right. Four quarters make a dollar. Quart being the main thing. So, gallon be... The gallon would be the dollar. The quart is a quarter of that.
2: Correct. I just realized recently that a quart is a quarter of a gallon.
3: Yeah.
2: There are four quarts in a gallon.
3: We just stop at quart. It's like Miles was saying, tenderloin.
1: Yeah, you say quarter gallon.
3: Right.
4: All right. I just feel like I don't use quarts a ton.
2: No.
3: You really don't. For the most part.
2: You really
3: don't. It's like half gallon up.
4: That's what I'm like.
1: Well, one quart of milk is a tall, skinny one.
3: You buy like a quart of heavy whipping cream or something like that.
2: This one says, my husband thought Thursday was the universal garbage collection day. Everywhere he's lived his entire life, the garbage was picked up on Thursdays.
1: Well, you know what? If that's all he knows.
3: If that's the case.
1: Yeah, I mean.
2: But it never occurred to him. There's trucks that are driving out every other day of the week.
3: They're not picking up trash. No, they're just out.
4: That is kind of funny. That's got to be Thursday.
2: This one, and honestly, I did learn this one. I just found out today that casualty doesn't always equal fatality. Casualties can include injuries, illness, or other reasons for being unable to continue in a military conflict.
3: I did not know that either until just now.
4: Oh, really?
3: Yeah, well, I thought a casualty meant death.
4: Yeah, I mean, I only know that because there's a lot of casualties, but they'll specifically say how many deaths.
3: Here's my question, all right, when the word casualty. So, Ted, we're going to this place tonight, dress casual. You would dress casual.
4: Okay.
3: Ted, we're going to this place tonight. You dress formal. You dress formal, right? Because casual means fairly insignificant, not particularly important. Formal means it is somewhat important and there's something about it, right? But a formality means something that's it's kind of useless. You just got to do it. And a casualty is very, very significant.
4: So it's,
3: you know,
4: not
3: what I mean?
4: Casual.
3: So like something that's casual is kind of meaningless, but a casual tea is very serious. Something formal is serious, but formality is not. Why?
2: Fun misunderstood facts people learned on Reddit. As a man in my 30s, I didn't know pickles were actually cucumbers.
1: Huh.
3: They're not Satan's penis. Sorry. Well, call them what they want.
1: You ever buy the cucumber size, like the pickles?
2: Yes.
1: Pickle-sized cucumbers.
4: Yeah, so it's a mini cucumbers?
1: Like they come in like a bag of six.
4: Yeah.
1: They're awesome. Yeah. They're great.
3: Oh, my kid loves them.
2: Fantastic.
3: Disgusting little vile kid.
4: It is still strange to me, though, that pickles are the only thing that gets pickled.
3: Pickle.
4: Right, gets its own kind of name.
3: Everything else is pickled blank.
4: Yeah.
2: This one says, I was 31 when I learned that chickens can lay eggs without babies inside them. I always thought that there was some process where they removed the fertilized part and put the egg back together.
3: A delicately opened egg, pull out the embryo and glue it back together.
4: Yeah, I mean, I guess it does seem like somewhere along you could think, well, I don't know, people have been eating eggs for centuries, so it's not like they genetically modified it.
2: Right.
3: No, and I think they were like, hey, man, these chickens just keep laying these eggs.
2: This one says, get this, groundhogs and woodchucks, same animal.
4: Yeah.
3: What are some of the other names? Is it whistle pig?
2: Yep.
3: And there's like two or three more, depending where you are in the country is what people will call it.
2: Today I learned that woodchuck is not another name for beavers. Let's see here.
3: Hey, girl. Let me get up in that woodchuck.
2: And then there's woodchuck, whistle pig. Yeah, I think
1: that's the woodchuck.
4: Whistle pig's a delicious bourbon.
2: Yes, it is.
4: And a rye.
3: Ooh, I do like a good rye.
2: I grew up in California, so I never saw fireflies until I moved to the East Coast. I literally thought they were just a thing from movies because an adorable glowing bug that doesn't bite had to be.
1: I wonder why they're only on East Coast.
2: I've never seen
3: good attitude. No, right? Italian heritage.
1: Dead serious. Like why aren't they, you know, spread across this country?
3: I don't know. I did not realize they were not completely spread across the country. But
1: yeah.
4: I mean,
1: you see a lot more granddaddy long legs too on the East Coast.
3: That's for sure.
4: I think also the fireflies or lightning bugs, as we called them, like they're tiny little fellas, man. They can't travel across the continent.
1: Also, locusts. They're pretty regional.
3: Oh, yeah.
2: Someone says it took me too long to realize that a lot of countries don't actually go by the name we call them in English. Like Germany is Germany to us, but it's Deutschland to them.
3: Yeah, Nepal, Deutschland, España, Franco.
2: I had a buddy that it took him a little too long to realize that other languages, that is what they just call those things, and they weren't translating English into their own language.
3: Right. You get some people to struggle with that.
2: Right. Like, why don't they just call it an apple? It's like, because it's a manzana to them.
3: Right. Because that's not what it's called there.
2: Right.
4: I want to say years ago, there was the Winter Olympics in some town in Italy.
3: Turin.
4: Right. But they kind of changed the name in the States. And it's like, everybody's like, that's not really how you say it. But it's like, well, we want people to understand what we're saying.
3: That was it. Yeah.
4: Yeah,
2: I had a friend who only realized in university that reindeer are real and not just part of the Santa myth.
4: Correct.
2: But
4: they don't fly.
2: Correct.
4: We should put that out.
3: That's where you're wrong,
2: Ted. Apparently, magical.
1: Apparently they are delicious.
3: That's what I've heard.
4: Ooh.
2: Okay.
3: Yeah. Like reindeer sausage. Like you can't have this conversation in front of a child because their association with reindeer. We get it, but it is very good.
2: Percentages are reversible. For example, 8% of 50 is the same as 50% of 8.
3: Mm-hmm. That's one of those things where you watch your kid's brain explode when you tell them these little things.
2: As a man, I didn't learn the difference between a dress and a skirt until my late 20s.
1: God damn.
2: Right? I will admit,
1: I was paying attention.
2: My stupid one is I finally, just within the last couple of years, learned how women measure themselves for their bras. Because I thought that the number and the cup size were all related to the cup.
1: No.
2: I was like, what's the number for?
3: No wonder the width around the back.
2: Correct.
3: Or something.
2: It's basically
3: like that.
2: The waistline of the bra links the chest line.
3: But let's be honest. As dudes, we're just waiting for the cup.
2: Right.
3: Right? We want to know what we're working on.
2: Because my question was, is like, at what number of the cup does it then upgrade to the next cup? It's like, so you're a 34B. Like, well, when does it flip over to a 1C? You know what I mean?
3: But it'll be like, but I have heard like, you know, there'll be like a double D as opposed to just an E. So what do you do? Like, you got D-sized boobs.
2: Right.
3: There's an E-size bra.
2: And then I think
3: happens in between?
2: I think that has to do with width versus length.
3: Okay.
2: You know what I mean?
3: I do. Yeah, I have no idea, man.
2: I believe so. Don't quote me on that, but I feel like that's how they measure that particular
3: caliber. I just
2: love
3: your jubblies. Like, whatever.
2: Hell yeah, dude. I don't care what number it is officially, man.
3: You buy that number.
4: I bought tampons. Nobody's ever asked me to buy them a bra.
3: Yes, for that exact reason.
1: I think you need to try that bad boy on. I think much like all clothing sizes, there is a variance in bras as well.
3: Mm-hmm. How do women measure their clothing sizes?
4: No kidding.
3: Because my wife will always tell me, well, with this designer or this company, I'm a blank. If I buy it from that, one thing I like about being a dude, look, you can like it or not, but I don't need to try on these pants because the measurement is exactly
2: and
3: the same.
2: From what I've learned about living with my wife is it's trial and error. There's a lot of returns that go from women because honestly, you got to do it just by trial and error.
3: But that's the thing with like Amazon, right? So she'll order something from Amazon and I'm like, you're filling out your size, but does Amazon have its own size? Do you have to be aware of the company that produced this article? Because for me, I can look at a pair of pants. I know the measurement.
2: Right. Fun misunderstood facts people learned on Reddit. The little piggy who went to market was not there to buy things.
3: No.
4: Oh, is he getting slaughtered?
3: Yeah. He does not come home. Put it that way.
2: That's right. The other one stayed home.
8: Yeah. The one piggy got no roast beef. He got bacon.
2: Yeah. A friend who was finishing her master's in IT said, quote, "What do you mean penguins are birds?" She thought they were fish.
3: What?
8: Oh, you got to be kidding me.
2: Because they swim, I guess. I don't.
8: Well, they walk on land.
3: So do people.
8: The only other fish that walks on land is a snakehead.
3: Snakefish.
2: Right? Come on, man.
3: People swim, too.
2: My ex is an elementary school teacher. We were hanging out at her place one day, toking up, and her bowl was clogged. I asked her to hand me a pipe cleaner from her arts and craft supplies, and it blew her mind with how good it was at cleaning the pipe.
3: It's called a pipe cleaner.
2: Right.
3: Granted, she's in elementary school, so that is an art resource, I guess.
2: Right.
3: But it's a pipe cleaner.
2: Exactly.
4: Yeah. I mean, it's for actual pipes, though, right?
3: Yes. I mean,
4: not like the stem pipe. I mean, that's what they're using it for.
3: But it still works.
2: Yeah.
4: No, I know. But
3: yeah, I just like that as an elementary school teacher. And I get it, right? Because, they're not pipe cleaners. They're eyebrows for terrible drawings from children.
2: Exactly.
3: Right?
2: And then I'll leave you with this last and final fun misunderstood fact that was found out on Reddit. Or share it on Reddit, I should say. The Beatles, Beetle is not the British spelling of beetle.
8: That's B-E-E-T-L-E-S is the actual insect.
3: Yeah,
8: but
3: correct.
8: They were saying B-E-A-T because they were keeping a beat. It was a play on
2: the beat. Correct, it's a play on where it's fun there.
4: Well, and I think with most bands, they take a little liberty.
2: Yeah.
3: Yeah, for the most part.
2: A child in Florida was rushed to the hospital after being attacked by a gator, but to say it was preventable is understating it, Miles.
8: Maybe he can't read.
2: Tell you all about it at 5:50.
1: Thank you, sir. Headlines are coming up at 5:50 in meantime. Have we made it to drinking time?
9: Somebody out there deserves to be recognized. And the men's room knows just who it is. So to you, we say, bottoms up, sailor. You're the toast of our shot of the day.
1: Good job it is, and as usual, we head to the drink test. Can Steve a thrill hill to find out who we're toasting?
3: Yes, indeed, and today we toast an unidentified 18-year-old college student from Ohio. I will share their story as they chose to present it. It says, I am a freshman, and I work at this tiny coffee shop. I've been working at this local coffee shop since September to help with the cost of textbooks and all the other stuff. My manager, Brad, is the worst. He's 28, but acts like he's a Fortune 500 CEO. He makes us clock out if we eat a broken cookie. He has a literal laminated list of professional behaviors taped in the back room. The man once wrote someone up for saying, quote, no problem, instead of you're welcome to a customer. I get it. He's that guy. Anyway, as this guy says, today he made my coworker Emma cry because she asked to leave 15 minutes early for a doctor's appointment that she had mentioned 3 days ago. I was so pissed. I went to the bathroom. I opened our work group chat, the one that's just me, Emma, and Tyler, complaining about Brad. And I typed, quote, Brad is such a corporate bootlicker. I hope he chokes on his clipboard. Then he sent it. Except I sent it to the actual work chat, the one with Brad on it, and 8 other employees, and more specifically, the district manager. Yeah, he was fired on the spot. Apparently, Brad called him into the office and fired him. I love that.
8: Brad still wins.
3: Brad still wins. That's how it works. That is how it works.
4: Doesn't mean he's not corporate.
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0: boxing fans, mark your calendars. 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
1: And Stephen Throhooks, please serve everyone on Profile This is played.
2: Oh, I sure can, Miles. It's a simple game where we share with you a real life news story. Something that happened right here on planet Earth. Earth. And as you listen to the story, based on the stereotypes you believe to be true of people and the decisions that people make, we'll ask you what it is you think makes the story a story. Hello, Matthew. Welcome to the men's room.
3: Hola, bitches.
4: Hola.
2: All right, Matthew, you understand how this year's game is played?
3: I do.
2: Fantastic. You have your choice of one of three categories today. Today we have interior decorating, where you guess the foreign object that ended up on the inside of someone. Animalize This, where you guess the animal responsible for causing the problem. And finally today, Seriously, where you guess the petty conflict that led to violence.
3: I always liked that one.
2: Is that Seriously?
3: Let's do it Seriously.
2: All right.
5: I'm as mad as hell. I'm not going to take this anymore.
2: All right. A man by the name of Zion Mitchell. He's a 21-year-old National Guard soldier. He's been charged with two felonies after he pulled a service handgun on a fellow soldier during an argument. Now, according to a criminal complaint, he drew his weapon and aimed it at a female guard member while their unit was on a break along 8th Street in Washington, D.C. Witnesses told investigators the gun was loaded and that another soldier told Mitchell to put it away. Mitchell claimed he only pointed a magazine at this other soldier, part of a playful back and forth. Then he admitted that he pulled the pistol, but said it was at a downward angle. The female soldier, meanwhile, she said she didn't even realize the weapon had actually been drawn until later, which she was informed by other service members. So one witness says the woman soldier told her that she'd had issues with this guy since she had rebuffed his overtures and that he threatened the woman. He allegedly told her that he would, and I quote, slap the Jackson 5 out of you before pulling his weapon.
6: Wow.
2: Slap the Jackson 5 out of you. Anyway, he was arrested and charged with assault with a dangerous weapon and possessing a firearm during a crime of violence. Those charges could put him in jail for up to 25 years. In the meantime, the question is, what was the argument that provoked him to pull his gun on her in the first place? Were they arguing about hairstyles? Were they arguing about whether or not a hot dog is a sandwich? Were they arguing about whether to break spaghetti noodles before boiling them? Or whether or not the new Spider-Man movie is overrated? So again, why do they have an argument? Was it about hairstyles? Was it about hot dogs? Was it about broken spaghetti? Or was it about the new Spider-Man movie?
3: Well, he sounds like he's overly sensitive.
2: It does, doesn't it?
3: And I mean, for a man to be that overly sensitive, it would almost equate hairstyle.
2: You want hair? Okay.
3: But I like the hot dog argument, too.
2: Which way are you going?
3: I mean, I think I'm wrong, but I'm going to stick with hairstyle.
2: All right.
3: He sounds like a hairstyle kind of, you know, sensitive fella.
2: I'm going hot dogs. I like hot dogs.
3: I did too.
6: I think they're just arguing about Spider-Man.
2: Spider-Man.

0: Okay. What was the argument about there? Was it about hairstyles? Is a hot dog a sandwich, broken spaghetti, or is Spider-Man overrated? We'll find out next.
1: That was a tease.
0: Category is seriously on profile. This we go to Washington, D.C., now protected by the National Guard Service. One 21-year-old soldier drew his weapon at a female guardsman for some reason. He did say he was joking, but either way, he faces the possibility of being incarcerated for quite the period of time.
2: That is correct.
0: Question is, what was the argument over where he pulled a gun on a fellow National Guardsman? Was it about hairstyles? Is a hot dog a sandwich, broken spaghetti, or Spider-Man, is it overrated?
2: And that is a question that we pose to you, Matthew. Let us start with Deedon Smith.
0: Oh, really?
2: Talking about the Spider-Man movie, they were not debating it, although my son believes that it is the worst Marvel movie he has seen.
3: Oh, way wow. Overrated.
2: Obviously, a lot of people disagree, but that was his opinion. Miles, you went with hot dogs.
0: I like a hot dog.
2: Yeah. Matthew, you said, man, this dude sounds sensitive. Sounds like a guy that would argue about hairstyles. And you are correct.
3: Wow. Question, were they arguing about hers or his?
2: I'm not sure whose they were arguing about, but to be fair, it was whether or not their particular hairstyle met the National Guard requirements.
3: Oh, all right.
2: Right? So
3: don't
2: that,
3: pull the weapon, but that makes a little more sense.
2: That's what the argument was, yeah.
3: All right.
0: Now for all TV news all the time, it's time for TV Time with Ted.
4: And now, because your pathetic life is confined to countless hours in front of a talking box, the Men's Room presents TV Time with Ted.
3: Ah! All right, your choices today. You got Seth Meyers, the Jimmys,
0: Fallon Kimmel,
3: or Ted Smith.
4: Is it Ted or is it late night?
0: It is right there. The title is guys have talented teams of writers helping come up with their monologues each and every night. It is up to you to determine, is this an actual late night joke and from whom, or could it be a V. Ted Smith original?
3: A new study shows that psilocybin, the active ingredient in magic mushrooms, may help protect nerves from damage in chemo patients. Also, if someone is going through chemotherapy, maybe just let them have magic mushrooms.
2: Be Ted Smith.
0: Yeah.
3: Yeah.
2: Yeah, I'm right there with him.
3: I almost said all drugs, but I don't want them getting hooked on bad stuff.
2: Sure, yeah. But, like,
3: but hey, you're going through something that terrible, you want to take a psychedelic? I say, you take psychedelic.
2: Hell yeah, man.
3: And leave them alone. Unless they want a hug.
2: No one a hug.
3: A guy named Jacob Coxsong was researching, it's his last name, I've been worried all day about saying it, who is a researcher for Anthropic, which is a AI company, fears for our lives. He wrote, I resigned from Anthropic today. He said they are gambling with our lives. He said the people building AI earnestly believe that it could kill us by the end of the decade, kill us all by the end of the decade. Quote, this is not a marketing stunt. I don't think anybody thought this would be a marketing stunt, by the way.
2: Seth?
3: Kimmel.
5: A guy named Jacob Coxon, who's a researcher for Anthropic. This is an AI company. He fears for our lives. He wrote, I resigned from Anthropic today. He said they're gambling with our lives. He said the people building AI earnestly believe that it could kill us all by the end of the decade. This is not a marketing stunt. It's a market. I don't think anybody thought that might be a marketing stunt, by the way.
3: Let's get AI out porn, too.
2: Why?
3: Sometimes a little photo looks like a real thing. You click on it, and you're like, what the hell am I watching? It's officially back to school time, and now a lot of college kids are meeting their freshman roommates for the first time. And there are signs you have a good college roommate or a bad one. For instance, you have a good college roommate if they brought a mini fridge. You have a bad college roommate if it's just filled with jars marked clean urine. You have a good college roommate if you're woken up by the gentle sound of their alarm. You have a bad college roommate if you're woken up by a gentle kiss on your forehead.
2: Fallon?
0: Kimmel.
3: Fallon.
6: You guys, it's officially back to school time, and right now a lot of college kids are meeting their freshman roommates for the first time, and there are some signs on whether you have a good college roommate or a bad one. We have some examples right here. For instance, you have a good college roommate if they bought a mini fridge. You have a bad college roommate if it's just filled with jars marked clean urine. See what I mean?
7: Yeah, that's not good.
6: Next up, you have a good college roommate if you're woken up by the gentle sound of their alarm. You have a bad college roommate if you're woken up by a gentle kiss on your forehead.
0: See, I think you've got a good roommate if you got clean urine. I mean, he's got to take a drug test and he's doing drugs.
2: Yeah.
0: Just saying.
3: Yeah. Also, I have no need for one, but I definitely want to get a mini fridge again. That seems fun to have.
0: I always thought it would be the best end table beside your bed if it just didn't buzz and hum.
2: Yeah.
0: Yep. Then we can just open up like bottle of water. Here we go. Boom.
2: Water, sure. Yeah.
0: Or whatever you got there.
3: Yeah, I'm thinking of just putting one near the couch for beers.
2: Yeah, exactly.
0: How far is it from your couch to the refrigerator?
3: Oh, not far.
2: That's doesn't matter. The many fridges.
3: That's what I started with. There's no need to get one. Okay. I just want one.
0: Right.
3: It's just a fun little
0: spot.
3: We
0: used to have one on the counter for a while from some company that brought stuff in. I was always thinking, man, that would be great to just pop right up in the old bedroom.
2: Mm-hmm.
3: That thing was super tiny.
0: Yeah.
3: Let's see. SNL's announced the first batch of new host. You might know him from the New York Knicks, Jalen Bronson.
2: Yeah.
3: He's going to be the first host when the new season begins later this month. That'll be on September 26th with pop girl group Cat's Eye.
0: Okay. I like when they bring out athletes. I mean, Peyton Manning was great.
2: He's Charles pretty natural at it.
3: Charles Barkley was good. I mean, hell, Eli Manning used to be funny. I'm with you. Sometimes the athletes have funnier stuff.
2: Yeah.
3: And it's just, you're just not, that's just not what they do.
0: Those are promos with Barkley, when he first was a host, was the musical guest was Nirvana.
2: All right.
0: And if you ever look at the clips of the promos, commercials they're doing for the week before they actually do the show.
3: Yeah.
0: Those are great.
3: If you want to see a good Charles Barkley bit, watch the one where I'm pretty sure it's Charles Barkley, right? Where he's playing Barney.
2: Oh,
3: ball.
2: I don't know.
3: I think that's it. He just mauls Barney. It's just bad. Let's see. Dakota Johnson. She'll be there promoting a movie with host Turnstile as a musical guest the following week. And then Shane Gillis will host for the third time with Rosalia as the musical guest. Then they take a two-week break. Okay. I'm a massive Shane Gillis fan. I think Tires is awesome. I think he's a super funny guy. But, like, he's already hosted twice. Like, I like Shane Gillis, but like, I don't know. Seems like we're running that one back pretty quickly.
2: It does. It does.
3: Yeah. Give a little break. You know, it's like.
0: Yeah, you already fired him once.
3: Yeah. Well, it's like anything else, right? I mean, we see what happened with people all the time, right? It's just like you get too popular to a certain extent, and then people, you're just.
2: It's oversaturation.
3: You don't mean it. Right. You don't mean to, but people just kind of get annoyed by you.
2: Yeah.
3: Just to see you. I mean, look, I think it happened with Taylor Swift.
2: For sure.
3: Right? Like, she was already super popular, and then I don't care if they show her during an NFL game.
2: It means nothing to
3: but
2: me.
3: But it just drove people crazy.
2: I think it didn't help just because the announcers. I mean, look, she's one of the biggest pop stars on earth. So if she is somewhere, you're going to hear about it. As a football fan, I do not care who's there. I just want to see the game. But I understand the announcers, you know, falling all over themselves. If they would shut up about it, it wouldn't be as big of a deal.
3: It wouldn't. But also, I will say, like, there's other celebrities they'll show during a game, and I get. There's no reason to get as excited as I do. It's like, oh, that guy's there.
2: Yeah.
3: Like, awesome.
0: Well, yeah, exactly. I mean, her husband plays for the Chiefs. I would expect my wife or husband, if I did one of those things that big, I would expect that he shows up at her concerts. I don't think they put him on the Jumbotron, but I'm sure he's there.
3: Oh, I mean, last night I got fired up because there's a guy that works at like a Mexican restaurant. And as he's rolling burritos and wrapping them up to go, he simply tells you words to say if you want to sound more raza, as he says.
2: All right.
3: So I've been following this guy for a while, right? He goes, don't say this, say this. And as he makes it, he sends the burrito down. That's pretty much his thing. Last night, he had a video, and he's in Seahawks gear, and I was like, oh, my God, I love this guy. Like, I already liked him. I think I even commented, I love you now. Something like that. Obviously, speaking of football, well, just like I've been following you for a while, just what I say, I wasn't familiar with your game.
2: Ah.
3: So last night, obviously, we had the first game of the season. You had the Seattle Seahawks taking on the New England Patriots. I got some, you know what? Let's start at the beginning. We are a rock station. Mike McCready was there to perform at halftime, but also the national anthem. Yeah, I mean, obviously, it goes on for a minute and a half.
2: I don't know the song.
0: Sounds like you toned it to Jimmy, you know?
2: If you're going to play guitar for that, you kind of have to, yeah.
3: It does sound awesome. I was really hoping he was going to sing it. And I said to Mike yesterday, I go, dude, I think he's just going to play it on guitar. And I was like, no, I'm an idiot. Yeah. You're right.
0: Oh, so you can see mother.
3: It just would be wild. Imagine you have McCready out there, one of the best, you know, to play guitar.
2: He throws the guitar down, just grabs the mic.
3: Right.
0: Yeah, Vedder could have sung. No one would know if he messed up the lyrics.
2: Yeah, I know.
3: Well, I liked last year, too, when I was at the NFC Championship game. Like, I like Zach Topp, right? He's a big country star from Washington State. So he sang the national anthem, which was cool. I'm like, all right, I kind of saw him do do one song.
2: Yeah.
3: But it's like the national anthem. He can only do so much with it. Mm-hmm. But then afterwards, I forget who the halftime performer was, but he was like, hey, man, I've done halftime. Cool, whatever. He's like, I'm a Seahawks fan. I was happy to sing the anthem. Get it out of the way and yes. enjoy the game.
2: Yeah. Yeah, yeah, for sure.
3: Obviously, the game was highly contested. Another hot take I have today. We got too many NFL games. What is there, 18 now? So, no, basically, none of the starters...
2: Wait, it's still 17, isn't it?
8: Yeah, 17.
3: Is it?
2: Yeah, because we did the three preseason games, yeah, so...
3: Either way, I think we got too many games because nobody plays in the preseason anymore. Like, look, the Seahawks are very sloppy.
9: Yeah, 18 weeks. We each play 17 games, 17 and then games. We get a bye week.
3: Right, so there's 18 weeks. Right, okay. Right, so everybody was right. There you go. But I'm just like, I don't know, but it seems like people get injured. Like, look, I don't want to see Sam Darnold injured, but on the same token, seeing A.J. Brown get injured for the Pats, I was like, well, that sucks too. And then teams just look out of whack. And the Seahawks look like they were asleep in the first half. God, it took them a while to get going. Obviously, Drew Lock went in there. You know, he did what he had to do. That one sidearm pass was great.
8: He threw a couple like that.
3: Yeah. JSN locked in. You know, he's going to get his.
8: Sure.
3: I think you could run the ball. I like the kid they got from Notre Dame. But obviously, the defense kind of stepped up, and then the game could have gone either way. But in Seahawks style, it ended our way.
10: Here is May. Quick look was closed. Throwing it up to the end zone. Did he get the feet down? Yes! A pick! A terrible decision!
11: I can't believe that throw.
10: Song remains the same. Seattle beats New England. In the 2026 kickoff game.
3: Yeah.
2: Yeah. They weren't losing that game.
3: Yeah. I thought I might go to overtime there for a minute when they were driving down at the end there.
2: Yeah.
3: Well, they kind of got out of zone, and then he threw that interception. I was just like, man.
2: What, did he throw three picks last night?
3: He did, all in the fourth quarter.
8: I thought that Love guy basically took control of the defense, too. That guy was amazing.
3: They did, and by the time you got to the fourth quarter, like, you could drop those guys in coverage. The D-line was getting off the ball, right, which was... As I was getting, I was home alone screaming about this. Jeez. So it was great to see. Before we get out of here, I also just want to mention, I don't talk a ton of hockey.
2: Yeah.
3: But Barry Melrose, basically, to me, was hockey in the United States. He passed away yesterday, so I just want to give him a little love.
2: Oh, wow.
0: Thank you, Chad. We appreciate it. 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
14: 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While I was down there, I got to meet Roddy Piper. He was an awesome guy. And he's like, hey, can you guys get me any weed? And I'm like, well, sure, what do you want? Gram? Eight? Ounce? What do you want? 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And I'm like, let me make a phone call. 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
1: All right, here we're going to Florida. We're guessing what happens when you swim in an alligator-infested pond. Meanwhile, three Florida men are arrested after banging their meat stick wands. A Florida man finds himself hanging outside his car over an overpass. A woman threatens a man with a knife and steals his cat because she's got class. And today's rescued animal is a monitor lizard trapped in a storm drain. It is time for headlines.
2: Now, it's time to hit the headlines. Here's my cock.
3: Is it time to hit the headlines, Steve?
4: Yeah, we can skip them. We have a very special guest. Now, look, he cannot speak to you, all right?
3: Correct.
4: This is work stuff. This is how the world works, all right? But he is physically present, and as I understand it, based on the emails that I received this morning, this person might be, just might be, all right, the most popular person in the city of Seattle.
3: Absolutely.
4: I know there was Mike McCready there yesterday. Good for you, Mikey. There was Soundgarden. Cool, guys.
3: Taylor,
4: you played
3: Momsen.
4: Your music. Taylor Momsen, yeah, do your thing. But the most popular person, referee Adrian Hill.
3: Yeah,
4: that's right. He's physically in the studio. Now,
1: he just threw a flag on you.
4: He already threw a flag. Now listen, this
3: and
4: was
3: he's facing you.
4: Your referee. He is facing the right direction. He has not been hit in the face with a football, or I believe last season it was gone down with a non-contact leg
3: That's
4: injury.
3: That's right. Had an injury last season.
4: And the thing about that injury last year, this is what's great. I'm at the bar, and the game was on. All I remember, Houston was on, but the bar is playing music. People are shooting pool. I'm ordering a drink. And the guy's kind of grumbling about he put a bet on one of the teams. I don't remember. And I was like, hey, man, you know, actually, the referee in that game is actually my brother. Natural follow-up question, like, for real, your brother? I said, yes, this is my sibling. And as I look back at the TV, that's when I see Adrian getting carted off. I'm like, oh, my God. I have no idea what happened, right?
3: And then they took
1: Was he like your mom panicking and everything?
4: Yeah. Oh, my phone blew up, and the thing
5: is, even I text you like, "Hey, just a heads up, your brother just got carted off."
3: Messed up, man.
4: And the thing, but they didn't like show the replay. Obviously, they're talking about it, but at the bar they're playing music, so I believe I'm listening to Bon Jovi. But the whole time I'm like, "What the f is going on with my brother?" Right? Because then when they showed the replay, I'm like, no one touched him. He's just old. It's fine. Right? That's just an old man injury, right? Just moving out of the way and go down. All right. So, Adrian, by the way, he was your referee at last night's Seattle Seahawks game. Thank you for all of the kind texts and emails that I received. All right. So, this is my favorite one I came into this morning, Adrian. So, it just says, hey, Thrill. One caveat. This was his first email. His second email says, as a follow-up, I may have been a little drunk when I sent this last night. All right. So, but the email he sent while still drunk. Hey, Thrill, I already know you're going to receive many emails, and I know you'll respond because I've heard it before, but I need to send this one before the game is over. Before the game is over, by the way. So that it is fresh, and I can get it off my mind. Which, by the way, you always love when someone says, I need to get this off my mind. It's never positive.
3: No
4: one says, I got to get this off my mind. You're awesome. That's never the case. We continue. While the fame is happening, your bro and his crew have been objectively terrible and one-sided this evening. I know you're going to wave it off as Homer complaining because I've heard you do it every single time Adrian has come up as being questioned for his team's performance, and I do get it, as most ref complaining is sour grapes. But today, the crew's calls and performance has been bad by any reasonable measure and objectively one-sided in every single questionable call. Please, for all Hawks and NFL fandom, ask your bro to get his team to do better. Hey, Adrian, you need to get your team
3: to
4: do
3: better.
4: Gotta
3: get better, man.
4: This guy is an authority on NFL rules.
3: He knows.
4: Yeah.
6: We had one on Facebook, too.
3: Uh-oh.
6: I'm guessing it was about halftime.
4: All right.
6: This guy, Chris, says, Thrill, just want you to know that I hate your brother right now.
4: I mean, that's it. That's the whole message.
1: Thanks.
4: I made the mistake of going to the bar last night to watch the first half, and so they know you're my brother, right? And Hawks fan, they're getting edgy because, in theory, they should have gone out just beating the piss out of the Patriots, right? But it didn't matter what your team called. They were mad. One guy, he jumps up. Like, why do they call offsides? I said, because your boy jumped offsides. We saw it real time. This isn't something you got to slow down. You see these things. The late hit, why'd they call that? I'm like, because the guy was out of bounds on the play. Guys, you understand? Like, they're there to call the things that you're not supposed to do. you know, some teams are just more disciplined. It is the first game of the season. Right. All these guys didn't do anything in preseason.
3: As, right.
4: As so you're going to be rusty and crazy, and these things happen. But, like, look, man, his job is to call the game. That's all he did, all right? That's all it is. That's the only thing they do. They're just calling the freaking game. That's all right. And we know everyone's favorite team is perfect.
3: That's right.
4: If your team wins or loses, it's not because you couldn't pick up first down on third and one and gave it two tries. It's not because you threw four picks in a game or,
3: that's right.
4: I don't know, defense missed their assignment. It's always the officials.
3: Well, for the first three quarters, it sounded like the Patriots were perfect last night.
4: Well, I mean, look, my God, man.
1: Well, you've shaken the rocket scientist thing. They didn't bring that up last night.
4: Yeah,
1: right? You got that going.
4: Oh, yeah. And I told him my son, right? So my son plays his first football game Saturday morning. You are going to that? Awesome. He's out of his mind about it. But, so last year, I want to say there was like some problem, like a family member or someone you know to talk about the interesting thing in their job. And so my son's like, well, I want to talk to Uncle Adrian. I want him, you know, because the class would be really excited hearing about the football stuff. And then he stops and goes, none of that boring rocket stuff, man. Just like, damn, dude.
3: Wow.
4: Damn.
6: I was going to say, the other good one is because Thrill doesn't have Twitter anymore. Throughout the course of the season, people will tweet me about Ravens games or any black ref. Like, what's Thrill's brother doing?
4: I know.
6: Like, that's not even him.
4: That's a brother.
3: That's a guy, man.
4: That is not my brother.
3: Come on.
4: Yeah, so whether you know it or not, you are every black referee in the NFL. Hey, bro, I saw your brother. I'm like, no, you didn't. I was like, Hammond, just some random black guy wearing a white hat, man. And I'm not related to all of them.
3: No.
4: My mother did not give birth to nothing but NFL referees. I'm part of the proof of that.
3: You can do it, man.
4: Right.
3: Get on out there.
4: Actually, I want to say it was like 2 years ago, you had mom out there. Like, they do like the referee training. And I don't know if it's like college kids mm-hmm. or undrafted, but they have players out there. And so my mother, being my mother, like all of us, oh, I could do that. I could. And she's very much that way. So the head of officiating said, all right, my brother took off and left her to it. All right. So they had her play like line judge, back judge, just all the different positions. And as she said, I missed everything. And then on one play, it was a pass play. All right. So this young guy catches the ball. He gets demolished. He's laying on the ground. All right. But the other officials are now talking to my mother. And being a mom, she can't help but keep looking at this poor young guy. He's on the ground groaning. All right. So my mother finally is like, hey, are you all right? This is a quote. Ma'am, this S hurts. All right. And then, right? He's like, no. That's what he said. He was okay, but he's like, hey, ma'am, this S hurts. So then she's sitting there like, hey, should we do something for this guy? She said, they looked at him and said, he's hurt. He's not injured. Come on.
3: Jesus.
4: Yeah.
3: Okay.
4: That's the good stuff.
1: Lovely Jolene's got a chance for you to pick up $500 in gas tonight coming up at 7:20. We'll see you next time for Ted versus the FCC.
4: Yes, indeed. It's all true. By the way, everyone on YouTube is saying, hi, Adrian. See, positive people right there. All right. Well, we will be back tomorrow. But until then, please do what you do best. And for Aletha's sake, stay beautiful.
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Ryan Garcia puts his welterweight world title on the line against hard-hitting top contender Conor Benn, plus undefeated Australian superstar Jai Opetaia takes on Noel Michalian. 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

boxing fans, mark your calendars. Ryan Garcia puts his welterweight world title on the line against hard-hitting top contender Conor Benn, plus undefeated Australian superstar Jai Opetaia takes on Noel Michalian. Saturday, December 12th, all live on Paramount+. 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The best part? 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
1: 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Ryan Garcia puts his welterweight world title on the line against hard-hitting top contender Conor Benn, plus undefeated Australian superstar.

0: boxing fans, mark your calendars. Ryan Garcia puts his welterweight world title on the line against hard-hitting top contender Conor Benn, plus undefeated Australian superstar Jai Opetaia takes on Noel Michalian. Saturday, December 12th, all live on Paramount+. 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The best part? 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Ryan Garcia puts his welterweight world title on the line against hard-hitting top contender Conor Benn, plus undefeated Australian superstar Jai Opetaia takes on Noel Michalian. Saturday, December 12th, all live on Paramount+. 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The best part? 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The entire event is included with your Paramount+ subscription. 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
1: Oh, duh. 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
0: But you said a bunch of states, and that was really good.
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0: They were all in the Midwest.
1: Thank you.
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0: portions of the following program have been pre-recorded.
1: I have been known to make impulse purchases in the past, but the most recent one, last night's Seahawks game, a total impulse purchase. So now we want to hear from you, Rockaholics. What was the last impulse purchase or crazy impulse purchase that you made? 206-803-ROCK. Jason in Yelm, what was the last impulse purchase or craziest impulse purchase you ever made?
2: Good morning, y'all. Go Hawks.
3: Go Hawks.
2: Yeah. All right. So recently, I was on Reverb.com, which was probably a mistake. And I came across something I had been looking for a while. So I found a first run production of a 1965 Hegstrom Pearl White 12-string guitar.
1: Ooh.
2: And it was a one-owner guitar, and it was on the East Coast. And so I figured you only live once. You work hard. You deserve nice things.
3: Hell yeah.
2: I pulled the trigger on it.
1: How much did it cost?
2: Oh, see? Okay. Well, my wife doesn't listen to this program. So after shipping and everything, it was about $1,700. Not crazy money, but still a fancy price.
3: Okay, then how much did you tell your wife how much it cost?
2: You know what? We don't share finances, but she knows if I buy things and they make me happy, like something I've been looking for, because I don't do it that often, she's always 100% supportive of it. So she didn't even ask. She didn't care. All she cared about is that I smiled.
3: Okay, that's fair, because I remember one time I tried to do that with, like, goalie pads. I'm like, oh, but I got them on a discount. My wife's like, I know that. She's like, you can tell me how much you spent. I'm going to think you're an idiot regardless.
1: Did you tell her the truth?
3: I did. Yeah.
1: Wow. 206-803.
3: And she thought I was an idiot. And she was not wrong.
1: 206-803-ROCK. Carrie in Puyallup, what's the last impulse purchase or craziest impulse purchase you've made?
4: Good morning. So the craziest impulse purchase I made was at the at SummerCon at the Puyallup Fairgrounds over the summer here. And I'm a big Star Wars fan, so I found this. I don't know how to explain it. It's like a metallic plaque. It shows Boba Fett's starship, but it is signed by all four characters who played Boba Fett in the Star Wars franchise.
1: Ooh.
4: So, what's his name? Daniel Logan, even who played young Boba Fett in episode 2. But Jeremy Bullock, who passed away, signed by him. And it's one of 295 pieces that was ever made. But not only that, it was number one of 295 and signed and certified by all four guys. I was beside myself.
3: Carrie, so we don't know much about Star Wars. I mean, I know of it. I know who Boba Fett is, but I'm curious if we could guess how much you spent. So, Taryn, how much do you think?
1: I'm going to guess $850.
3: Danny, how much do you think?
5: I'm going to go $500.
3: I'm going to guess $2,500.
4: Taryn was the closest. After taxes, it was about $1,250.
1: Hell yeah,
3: Taryn. That's
1: Terry.
3: Like half. Based on my prediction, that's half price.
1: They're basically giving it away.
3: Yeah.
1: Steve from Yelm, what was the last impulse purchase or craziest impulse purchase you've made?
6: Oh, I'm currently driving to work while my wife is in Italy.
1: Who is she in Italy with if it's not you?
6: Laugh that hard.
3: That's amazing.
1: Who is she with?
6: She's with her siblings. She's, Steve, you'll like this. She's 69 years old.
3: Nice.
6: Her siblings are all about 15 years older than her. So it was kind of a last opportunity of a lifetime to get together for a big thing like this.
3: So how long are they going to Italy for?
6: I can't say that.
1: Nope.
6: I have no idea.
1: We don't even want to know.
3: Steve, have you ever been?
6: I don't want to know. I'm just going to work to try and pay for it.
3: That's fair. Steve, have you ever been to Italy?
6: I have never.
3: Well, okay, I guess boys' trip to Italy, right?
6: There's two boys and two girls, so, you know.
3: I'm just looking for
6: a boys' trip.
3: Yeah, I'm just thinking, you deserve a big vacation.
1: And Steve's going
3: to
1: go.
3: I'm down for a good trip to Italy.
1: Yeah.
3: Some pasta.
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0: boxing fans, mark your calendars. 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

0: to beat Migs. I know Ryan from Puyallup is. Ryan, are you there?
1: I am there.
0: All right, Steve. Ryan is ready to rock, so you got to get out.
2: See ya.
0: For those playing along, Ryan will have 60 seconds to answer 10 questions. You can pass all you want, but you will only get 3 guesses per question. Are you ready?
1: I am.
0: Who is Scrappy Doo's uncle?
1: Scrappy Doo, pass.
0: Which color is in the middle of Belgium's national flag?
1: Red.
0: No.
1: Blue.
0: No.
1: Yellow.
0: Yes. How many main lobes does each of the hemispheres of the brain have?
1: 5.
0: No.
1: 4.
0: Yes. Which planet is the least dense in our solar system?
1: Mars?
0: No.
1: Venus?
0: No.
1: Jupiter?
0: No. Which Midwestern state produces the most soybeans?
1: Wisconsin?
0: No.
1: Pass.
0: Which species of bird has the fastest metabolism of any animal?
1: Oh my goodness. Eagle?
0: No.
1: Hawk?
0: No.
1: Crow?
0: No. What instrument does Lizzie Hale's brother play in Hailstorm?
1: Guitar?
0: No.
1: Drum?
0: Yes! And with that, you got 3, Ryan.
1: Oh, my goodness. Hey, better than nothing.
0: Don't even worry. It could be worse.
1: Could be. I could have gone 0 for 10.
0: Steve Migs, welcome back.
3: Good to be back.
0: Are you ready?
4: Showtime.
0: Who is Scrappy Doo's uncle?
2: Scooby-Doo.
0: Yes. Which color is in the middle of Belgium's national flag?
2: White.
0: No.
2: Yellow.
0: Yes. How many main lobes does each of the hemispheres of the brain have?
2: 4.
0: Yes. Which planet is the least dense in our solar system?
2: That would be Uranus, Taryn.
0: It is not.
2: Oh, man. Mercury?
0: No.
2: Jupiter?
0: No. Which Midwestern state produces the most soybeans?
2: Let's go with Wisconsin.
0: No.
2: Minnesota?
0: No.
2: Illinois?
0: Yes. Which species of bird has the fastest metabolism of any animal?
2: Penguin?
0: No.
2: Ostrich?
0: No.

0: A woodpecker.
1: No. What instrument does Lizzie Hale's brother play in Hailstorm?
0: He plays the drums.
1: He does. Who directed and starred in Million Dollar Baby?
0: What's her face? Clint Eastwood.
1: Yes. How many gold medals did Michael Phelps win?
0: Thinking of Hilary Swank, but then I realized she didn't direct it.
1: How many gold medals did Michael Phelps win at the 2016
0: Eight?
1: Olympics? No.
0: Nine?
1: No.
0: Ten?
1: No.
0: Yeah.
1: What popular drink was originally marketed as Fruit Smack?
0: Kool-Aid.
1: Yes! Steve, you got 1, 2, 3, 4, 5, 6, 7 correct, and that is a victory. 7-3. Sorry, Ryan.
2: That's all right.
0: Have a good one.
1: Next time.
3: Maybe. It's a celebration.
1: The planet that is the least dense in our solar system, neither of you guessed correctly, that it is Saturn.
0: Okay.
1: The species of bird that has the fastest metabolism. I like that you went with one that has a lot of, you know, like blubber and stuff to stay warm in the cold.
4: Yeah. And then I love that he went woodpecker. I mean, because that's, I see where your brain went there, but no.
0: Because they're busy.
4: Yeah.
0: They're just packing the wood all the time.
1: Well, this is a very small bird.
4: Yeah.
1: A hummingbird.
0: Oh, okay.
1: Yeah. And the number of gold medals.
0: I like how Danny's like, oh, yeah, I know the metabolism of birds.
4: Yeah.
1: The number of gold medals that Michael Phelps won at the 2016 Olympics, 5.
0: That's it?
1: Yeah, what
0: a loser.
1: I know, jeez. Congratulations on your victory, Steve.

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2: Last night, Soundgarden performed at the halftime show with Taylor Momsen and Mike McCready at the Seahawks home opener.
3: It's a bummer right now that the Seahawks have not put out a good quality version of the performance, so all we have are people's cell phone footage.
2: Can you imagine how much worse it would have been if I had an iPhone?
3: Well, that's actually from a... No, never mind. But it was fun to watch, like, online. But, like, I have to say, like, I watched the performances just through someone else's cell phone. And at first, it seemed like Taylor was a little nervous.
2: Ooh,
3: not
2: yeah.
3: vocally, but, like, visually, she just seemed... It's overwhelming, I'd imagine. But as soon as it got into, like, the chorus of Outshine...
2: Oh, my gosh.
3: I felt like she found her groove, and everything was just awesome.
2: And when they got into Spoon Man, I just felt like they unleashed.
3: And you were right. They did Spoon Man.
2: I finally did something right. Mark it down.
3: And they brought out Blue Thunder, and we're going to talk to Keith from Blue Thunder about that experience at 9 o'clock this morning.
2: All in all, it was so fantastic, though. People in our section were singing along. It was like everybody stayed in their seats for it. It was delightful. I was so happy. And she's got such incredible range and rasp.
3: My only complaint, did nobody get a Seahawks jersey? Everyone else from the team, everyone else on Soundgarden had jerseys. Except for him.
2: Do you think that was a personal choice?
3: Yeah, I think he's just too cool. he is a cool guy.
2: That's so
3: he's probably
2: true.
3: Like, I'm not wearing a jersey. He's probably like, you know, like one of those guys that thinks like wearing jerseys with another man's number or name and number on the back is lame.
2: Oh, well, I strongly disagree with that statement. But this does lead to our simple question. And we're talking to folks who were at the game last night, and we want to know, what did you think of Soundgarden's halftime performance? We're going to start with Pat, who's on the way to Bellevue this morning. Pat, what did you think of Soundgarden's halftime performance yesterday?
4: So, sadly, I was meeting friends who were on the other side of the stadium, and I missed Soundgarden completely.
2: But oh, no!
4: After the amazing win, I'm walking up the stairs, and I'm looking at this dude in front of me. I'm like, I think that's Jerry Cantrell. And so we get up into the area after the stairs, and I'm like, hey, man, are you Jerry Cantrell? He's like, yeah, man. And I said, hey, thank you. I just want to thank you for the music over all the years. And he was so kind. He's like, hey, what's your name? And chatted with me for a little bit, and then he gave me some guitar picks from the I Want Blood tour. So while I missed Soundgarden, I got to meet Jerry Cantrell, so I'll take that as a win.
3: And that's so, I was going to ask you, did Jerry give you a guitar pick? Because he's known for not doing autographs or pictures, but if somebody asks for anything, he'll just hand over guitar picks.
4: Look, I didn't ask for a thing because I didn't want a thing. I literally just wanted
3: that's
4: to
3: so
4: thank
3: cool.
4: the dude. And he was super gracious, man. I was really touched.
2: Honestly, okay, well, Pat wins.
3: That's cooler than seeing Soundgarden perform at halftime. You got to meet Jerry Cantrell.

0: 206-803-ROCK. Our simple question for Shane in Enumclaw. What did you think of Soundgarden's halftime performance?
1: Last night, the Soundgarden, they sounded really good. I thought they were a little shaky at first, but after that, they came back strong, and they sounded awesome last night.
2: Yeah, I thought the first verse wasn't perfect or anything like that. It wasn't terrible. It was just like you could tell, like, okay, there's some nerves going on. But I think once things got – what was weird, though, and I think it was still fun because it's a Seahawks game. I get it. It was weird seeing Soundgarden perform with cheerleaders.
0: I know. Like, trying to get them to figure out how to dance to some of those, like, time signature changes. It was great.
3: Yeah.
0: Chris in Woodinville, our simple question, what did you think of Soundgarden's halftime performance?
4: I thought it was great considering they only had, like, 10 minutes to set up. So it's not like they were setting up a full – concert and all the stage equipment and everything, so it sounded decent.
2: Yeah,
4: up until the whole drum line got there, and then it was just kind of overwhelming. You can tell she was a little bit nervous when she was singing, but she got into it. But you got to admit, there's a lot of screaming vocals and outshined.
2: Yes.
4: So I think it was a little bit out of her range. I think only a few people can pull that off, and unfortunately we don't have him around anymore. But all in all, I think it was great, but I think you pointed it out great. Watching the cheerleaders try to choreograph, it was pretty funny. But all in all, I think it was great, and I think it was a good choice to have them come do the halftime show.
2: I'm awesome. With you, man. It's not perfect, but it was so much fun. And you're right, no one sings like Chris Cornell.
0: Nope, and never will.
2: Danny, what do you think of it?
3: All I thought when they got up there and Terrence sent the video, I was like, man, these guys are old.
2: Oh, God. Well, they are.
3: I didn't realize.
2: They're like 60.
0: I didn't know 66. That.
2: Yeah.
3: I think of Soundgarden, and I think of all the videos that we've, like, seen of them and stuff, and I'm like, oh, they're still young and spry. And then, like the juxtaposition of those old guys with Taylor Momsen, I was like, man, Grandpa brought Cindy Lou Who out. It's weird. But it was good.
2: It was, like, almost like that band that has, like the kid can sing real well, so she's employed, like, her family to be the backing band.
0: Yeah.
2: It was kind of like that, but it was awesome. And also, I'm a sucker for a girl that was wearing a Seahawks jersey, and it looks like it's like their skirt as well.
5: Yeah.
2: That's
0: it
2: a good look.
0: Cute.
2: It's a good look.
0: It is.
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1: 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Rainbow Janet sits and shines. 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
19: Soundgarden played the highly anticipated halftime show at Seahawks season opener with Mike McCready on guitar, Taylor Momsen providing the vocals, but They were not the only guests with the band, because the Seahawks drumline, Blue Thunder, got to take to the field to join Soundgarden for Spoon Man.
20: I was smiling from ear to ear when it's like that breakdown where, like, on the album, artist does like the spoon solo. All of a sudden, there's Blue Thunder just rocking out, and there's our buddy Keith, who's the conductor for Blue Thunder, the creator of Blue Thunder, and he's there just making it all happen. I couldn't be happier for those guys.
19: Keith, good morning, and go Hawks.
21: Good morning, go Hawks, and good morning, Rockaholics.
20: Keith, can you take us back to, I mean, I know you guys have gone, last time I think we talked to you, you got to go up on and perform with Pantera when they performed with Metallica with Blue Thunder, but take us back to how all this even came about. Like, how did you even find out that you could make this happen at the Seahawks halftime game?
21: Well, you know, when Soundgarden was announced as performing, it was one of those things where, you know, Matt and I have been friends for, over a decade now, and we've had him come sit in as a guest drummer on game days. And I just texted him and said, "Hey, Matt, what do you think about a little percussion prowess to add to whatever you're doing?" He's like, "Brother, I was just about to message you and say, let's do something." So then when they decided on the tunes that we're going to perform, it was just like, okay, well, you know, obviously if Spoon Man's the choice, we got to play the spoon solo.
19: And Keith, obviously we know that, you know, Taylor flew in a couple days early. They do some run throughs. How much practice did you guys get ahead of this performance from last night?
21: Well, I mean, we have our normal rehearsal schedule, and I wrote out the chart about a week ahead of time. We rehearsed Monday and Tuesday with the band. And so we knew it was coming, and my crew was ready for the moment. And of course, home opener, the energy is electric, and just so much fun, and I'm thrilled that I got to play the cowbell part for the last outro chorus, just to have a good time. And Matt was like, "Man, you got to play that cowbell. I totally approve."
20: So then also, I mean, I thought it was fun. And I know you're a Soundgarden fan as well. Did you ever think in a million years that you'd be A, jamming with Soundgarden, and B, looking out to the Seahawks cheerleading team squad doing a choreographed dance while Soundgarden is performing?
21: No, not in a million years, to be honest. When I was growing up, in high school, Soundgarden, you know, really kind of blew up on the scene. And they were my favorite Seattle band of that era. No offense to, you know, Alice and Nirvana and Pearl Jam, but Soundgarden just was what resonated with me and the heavier music that I like.
19: So, Keith, when you're down there, how easy is it for you guys to soak it all in? I mean, you guys are absolute pros. You're so dialed in. You're so tight. Do you get to, like, really enjoy the moment and just and feel all that energy from the people rocking out with you?
21: Yeah, I mean, that's a really tough question, but I think in all honesty, I don't really soak it in until we're walking off the field. My players might think otherwise and just enjoying the moment and watching, but I think we're all focused on the task at hand and making sure our performance is seamless. And especially in the challenging environment of playing the monitors with the band behind you and just kind of really setting the pulse and trying to lock in with them is the greater challenge. And then once it's done, you're like, wow, we did that. That's amazing. And, you know, getting off the field and everybody was just feeling great. And the guys in Soundgarden and everybody just loved it and still vibing on it afterward. And I think that's the key component for me is how much successful that signals to us.
19: And Keith, we know that you're such a giant rocker at heart. You're a Soundgarden fan. Was there any one part of the drumline that you had to remind not to totally fangirl over the band or Mike McCready or Taylor Momsen?
21: No, you know, my crew is seasoned for the most part, and they know to just be respectful. You know, we get these opportunities pretty often with, different acts that come through for halftime shows or pregame entertainment or even out on touring circuits with people I've been friends with for a while. And so it's kind of, I wouldn't say old hat, but, you know, they just know to be respectful and just embrace the moment. And I mean, it was just so cool. I mean, I just love the fact that, like, Ben Shepherd was just going, "Dude, this is awesome," you know, and Kim was vibing on it. And I mean, if you make the band happy, then you know you did something good.
20: And we're chatting with Keith from Blue Thunder, and they got to perform with Soundgarden yesterday during the halftime show. And you mentioned you have all these great moments. If you could pick the top three outside of getting to perform with Soundgarden, what would have been like the top three collabs that Blue Thunder has done, in your opinion?
21: Wow. I'll remove Game Day. from that, except for one. You know, we had Chad Smith come in a few years ago. Oh, yeah. He was our first guest drummer after the pandemic. And

0: Chad is like a drumming hero of mine. I mean, I loved the Chili Peppers growing up. When I first started playing drums, Steve, I know you know the drill. When you embrace somebody who like just fits your ear.
1: Yep.
0: And having Chad come and sit in was beyond the moon to me. Otherwise, musically, obviously, opening for Metallica with Pantera was off the charts. You know, playing on a huge stage in our own stadium. I took the victory lap, as you saw. You know, walked the whole stage. And I think the other one would be actually when we played with the Mongolian metal band, The Who.
2: Yes.
0: And we played with them at the Showbox. And there's no way anybody expected Blue Thunder to come out, let alone half the band put on 12 jerseys for the encore. And that was just amazingly cool, just to try and blend their style of Mongolian metal with us. And it worked out really well, and those are just some of the finer examples.
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5: Good morning, Rockaholics. Happy Blue Friday and welcome to the end of the traditional work week. More importantly, though, today obviously carries quite a bit of weight. It's the 25th anniversary of September 11th. And Steve Miggs, I give my husband a hard time all the time for the amount of stuff that he saves.
6: He's a hoarder.
5: He's a paper saver. It could be any sort of papers from anything. It could be letters that he got from, you know, people over the years. It could be birthday cards, whatever. But last night he was just kind of tooling around in our shop and he ended up finding copies of the PI and the Seattle Times from the next day with the big headlines and bold letters above the, you know, the horrific photos. And I just could not believe that of all the days that he could find those things, that it was yesterday.
6: That is kind of trippy.
5: And you had
6: that is very trippy.
5: Very trippy. And you had just moved out here just a couple of years before that, right?
6: Yeah, I moved out here in like 97. And so I was here when the, I mean, you always have those conversations like, where were you? I was on the radio. I was working at the end on the Andy Savage morning show. And I'll never forget, we had an intern. I believe his name was, it was something with a D. I think it was Derek. And he walked in. I'll never forget. He had like one of those like post-it notes, the yellow, because we didn't have very good software computer programs. I mean, this is like late 90s. We barely even had the internet. So whenever we had calls, he would just run in with like post-it notes and be like, Bob from Tukwila, or whatever it may be. So he walked in with a post-it note and the note just said, a plane just hit the World Trade Center. And so we're all looking at each other like, what the hell is going on? So Andy's just like, we're going to take a break. We just got news that plane just hit the World Trade Center and we'll come right back. And of course, it's like, we talk about how like sometimes we don't mean to play a certain song. The timing is terrible. The song that we went into, we didn't even intentionally do it, of course, but it was Fly Away.
5: Whoa.
6: Lenny Kravitz. Like, oh boy, we would have pulled that from the library.
5: Did you guys stay on the air the rest of the day that day?
6: We stayed on for a little bit. We came back, so we ran into the room that had a television and then watched the second one. And then myself and Jody, shout out to Jody Brothers, her and I have family in New York and on the East Coast. So we instantly just forgot that we were even doing a job for an extended period of time while we were playing commercials. And we were just frantically trying to get a hold of anyone. But all the phone lines were down over there.
5: Of course.
6: And everybody's trying to call everybody. So it was a moment. There was a lot of panic. We were on maybe for like another hour and a half. And then the company decided to just run news talk radio from one of our sister stations and just let that handle the trying to deliver the awful news that was going on in New York and everywhere else around the East Coast, too.
5: 25 years ago.
6: That's crazy that your husband kept the newspaper. Does he keep the paper of the Seahawks won the Super Bowl?
5: Yes.
6: He's
5: that guy.
6: That's amazing.
5: Which is so funny because they do say like you marry your dad or whatever. You know, my dad and my husband.
6: I definitely didn't marry my dad. My wife has a full head of hair and she doesn't have a temper issue.
5: My dad and my husband are very different people, but they both love saving a newspaper. Let's get into the Daily Mix download.
7: 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So give us 5-ish minutes.

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2: And the DMD is brought to you by Palace Law. I give them a hard time, but I did love when the Seahawks won the Super Bowl and the players already had the made-up newspaper that said Super Bowl champs.
3: Yeah.
2: I'm like, I need to get one. I never do, but now I know
3: Brad
2: husband.
3: Has one.
2: Okay.
3: He probably has two copies.
2: I was going to say, he probably has like a whole box of them. Anyways, like you mentioned, today marks the 25th anniversary of the September 11th attacks. Happened September 11th, 2001, 25 years ago.
3: I was a junior in high school at Stanwood High School.
2: It's crazy to think there are just grown-ass adults that were not alive when all... And I even saw like something like there was like a list of things like the iPod didn't exist,
3: this didn't exist,
2: Gmail wasn't around. It just kind of definitely makes you feel old, but also just kind of...
3: Time capsule.
2: Yeah, and so a lot of stuff is going on here in the Pacific Northwest to pay tribute. To today at 8 o'clock this morning, Seattle's fire and police chiefs will raise the American flag at the Space Needle. At 8:46, Seattle fire stations will read the names of the 343 New York firefighters that were killed on 9/11, followed by a moment of silence. Residents can also attend their neighborhood fire station. Then at noon, Seattle Fire and Police will hold a public memorial at the 9/11 Memorial Garden at the Seattle Center. U.S. flags at Seattle Center facilities will also fly at half staff today as well. So there's a lot of stuff going on.
3: There's something happening with our neighbors to the north, a special cross-border ceremony that's going to be happening today at the Peace Arch State Park up in Blaine, marking the anniversary of the September 11th attacks. The memorial will start at 11 a.m. today and is going to bring people together from both the U.S. and Canada, including police officers, firefighters, and first responders who were serving in New York City during 9/11.
2: Including a man by the name of Kevin Lynch, who was a New York City police guy. I think he was a sergeant at one point, a detective as well. He's going to join us this morning at 7:20 to talk about everything that's going on with what you just talked about.
3: Yes.
2: In the world of sport, yesterday, what the hell happened?
3: I don't even know.
2: You know, we go into the season and everyone's like, oh, you know, Seahawks, we got to worry about the Rams. I know it's the first game. A lot will get fixed. But also after yesterday's, I'm like, no, I think we got to worry about the 49ers. They look like a really unstoppable force.
3: Maybe jet lag affected the Rams a little bit more. I don't know.
2: Well, you might be right because there's a conversation about how both teams handled this trip to Australia. So the Rams lost 27-7 to the 49ers. The game was played in Australia in front of more than 100,000 fans. The place was just packed. But some people are talking about how each team handled the trip. So San Francisco showed up to Australia about a week ago.
3: Whoa.
2: To get ready. While the Rams didn't arrive until a day before the game, which I...
3: That's not very intelligent.
2: Yeah, I mean, of course, both coaches are downplaying that. That's the reason why the blowout happened. But I got to imagine it had something to do with
3: it. Yeah.
2: So the NFL's already... They have a multi-year agreement to keep playing games in Australia. And the rumor is that Seahawks are one of the teams that could be next in line to play there.
3: Let's go down under, Steve.
2: That was the first thing I thought of. At first, I'm like, oh, why do we got to go to Australia? And then I'm like, but maybe we could go too.
3: Dude, what if we could broadcast live from there?
2: What if? We will.
3: Because guess what? With the time difference, it'd be like we'd be like time traveling. That would be so bizarre.
2: We could tell that's our pitch to our company. Look, we're going to be able to tell our listeners what's going to happen in the future. They're going to be like, you guys shut up. You're not going.
3: The Mariners came back from a 3-0 deficit to beat the Rangers 4-3 yesterday, thanks to Julio Rodriguez.
2: Julio.
3: He crushed a go-ahead 3-run homer in the 7th inning. Logan Gilbert struck out 11 for Seattle, and we're still 6 games out of first, but off to Sacramento for the weekend to play the A's.
2: You know what's going to happen. They're going to go on a run.
3: Uh-huh.
2: It's going to be too little, too late.
3: Uh-huh.
2: And we're going to be optimistic really the entire time because we're idiots.
3: True story.
2: As far as weather, we are going to be hitting a high of 68 degrees. It's going to be a cloudy day today. That is the DMD brought to you by Snoqualmie Casino and Hotel, and that's what's up.
3: Rockaholics, we are going to be competing. I don't know if we're competing, but...
2: Let's compete.
3: Did we come in last place last year? I think we were the last team to cross the finish line for the Seattle CF Stair Climb.
2: I believe there were 3 other people that showed up after us.
3: So we gave it all of our sum.
2: Yeah.
3: But we invite you to join us. We have a team going. We're walking on Wednesday next week at T-Mobile Park. It's 1,800 stairs if you want to do the full, or just 900 if you want to do the half. 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
8: Yesterday, we played back some of Drew Locke's press conference audio after he helped our Seattle Seahawks win their season opener. But he ended up sharing a strange thing that he does to stay ready in case he does get the ball.
10: My biggest thing is always just drawing every play as much as I can. Literally drawing. Yeah. Whiteboard. I've got one next to my bed. I'll do it at night. I'll do it in the morning.
11: Which is adorable because Tatum has one too, but you know, she's six.
8: What plays is she drawing
11: up? A big one. She's a big fan of Madden.
10: That's just kind of been my thing, being able to visualize it so that when I read it out, it's just there in my head. Drawing it helps me draw it from somewhere. I'll say that every day I get home, I have to erase things that were not drawn by me. I think it's a good time killer for my wife at home at some point with the kiddo.
8: So Drew was asked what his wife thinks about all of this.
10: There's a lot of quiet times in bed when you just lay there like...
11: She's probably like, my husband's insane.
8: Please stop.
11: But then again, he also plays for an NFL team, so that's pretty cool.
10: What are we doing? she understands. She gets it. But still tell her I love her, give her a little kiss, and go to sleep.
11: So last night, I was like, think about it. That's a kind of a funny quirk that she has to think about. Like, oh, my husband's got, yes, he plays in the NFL. He's a quarterback for the Seahawks. But he has a weird quirk that he has a whiteboard, and he writes plays on it in bed.
8: Maybe he does his best work there.
11: So I was like, you know, I should ask my wife. I kind of kicked myself because I was like, I should hit you up and see what Brad's answer would be. But so I asked my wife what she thinks my quirk is. What do you think she said?
8: Oh, I don't know. Do you have like a nervous thing that you do?
11: I mean, I probably do. I mean, I play with my face when I'm tired, while driving. But she didn't say that.
8: What did she say?
12: So what would you say would be my biggest quirk?
13: Making your own wrestling clothes.
11: Now, mind you, while she says that, I have a fur coat laid out on our kitchen table that I'm putting out here.
12: What makes you say that?
13: You're making your own wrestling clothes.
12: I'm in the middle right now of adding studs and gold things to my fur coat. There's nothing weird about that.
8: Okay, question for you.
11: In all fairness, it's a 5-year anniversary show tonight for SOS. I got to come out with some new gear. You know what I mean? Edison Square in Tacoma, come hang out with us.
8: So with these studs and things of that nature, I know you can sew.
11: Mm-hmm.
8: Do you have a sewing machine?
11: No.
8: So you just do like needle and thread?
11: Well, with this, thankfully, it's like those little like metal, little
8: clips.
11: Clip kind of, and you just kind of hammer it in there and you have the ones that can screw it. I tried to do that. I did not have the patience for it. So I'm just doing the one that kind of like metal clip in.
8: Do you do glue as well?
11: No.
8: Oh, no. Glue.
11: But if I do, I use my daughter's hot glue gun.
8: Of course.
11: Yeah.
12: Tatum, do you think it's weird I make my own wrestling clothes?
14: No.
12: Thank you.
11: That's all that matters. My daughter thinks it's cool. Then again, she likes arts and craft too.
8: Did you hear the inflection in her voice too? Like, she thought that was wild.
0: No.
8: Yeah, like, why would that be a quirk?
11: Mom's being silly.
8: Gosh.
11: What do you think Brad would say if we asked him? Like, what is your quirk?
8: I would say, and I know I'm not alone in this, I'm a little bit of a picker. So, like, if I see that Brad has, like, a blemish or, like a, I gotta go get it. I gotta go get it. I gotta get the tweezers. I might have to get a light or even just use my cell phone light. Maybe a little, some sort of magnifying situation. I'm gonna get that thing.
11: I hate to be that guy to say, yeah, what's the deal with women, blah, blah, blah, blah. What's the deal with women and picking things?
8: I think
11: my wife is obsessed with that too.
8: I think because we are all primates, you know, underneath it all, that this is us, like, we're like preening you and grooming you. We're making you look your best, boys.
11: She looks like a rabid animal when she sees that I have like an ingrown hair. She's like, where's the tweezers?
8: I'll get it.
11: I want to get to work on this.
8: Would you say that's your wife's biggest quirk?
11: That would definitely be up there. I mean, but also, she is a massive clean freak. I mean, it's nice to have a clean house, don't get me wrong. I don't know if we need to vacuum the carpet every day.
8: Oh, my gosh.
11: Like, sometimes she's out there doing it. I'm like, you just did it 24 hours ago. And she's like, well, look at all the dust that's in here. And I'm like, we can go 2 days.
8: The part about that I love the most is that your dogs don't even shed.
11: I know.
8: I have two dogs that shed constantly, and I am lucky if I vacuum just a couple times a week.
11: Oh, Swiffer's every day, vacuums every day, and I'm just like, before you... It was like a quarterly thing.
8: Oh, my gosh. See, what I need is your wife as my wife.
11: All right, fine. The Daily Mix Show. The
8: Daily Mix Show. 206-803-ROCK. We want to know, what is your partner's quirk? 206-803-ROCK. Or if we asked them, what would your partner say is your quirk?
11: Now, Taryn, I also have to admit to you that I lied to you.
8: Why?
11: I reached out to your husband, Brad, and I asked him what your quirks are, and he told me them.
8: You're lying.
11: And I have audio of it.
8: No, you do not.
11: Yes, I do.
8: Oh, my gosh. Steve Miggs? 206-803-ROCK. What is your partner's quirk? Or if we asked them, what would your partner say is your quirk?
11: And let me warn you, Brad did not give me one quirk. He gave me several quirks.
8: Great.

206-803-ROCK. What is your partner's quirk? Or if we were to ask your partner, what would they say is your quirk? 206-803-ROCK. We will take your calls next.

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1: Rockaholics, we want to know, what is your partner's quirk? Or if we were to ask your partner, what would they say is your quirk? And yes, the number is 206-803-ROCK.
2: Now, we got a bunch of text messages. We'll get to those in a second. But I did say that I asked your husband, Brad. I sent him a text yesterday and said, hey, man, could you record something and give me what you think is your wife's biggest quirk? Your wife, of course, being my friend, Taryn Daly. And he didn't send me one quirk.
1: Oh, God.
2: He sent me a couple.
1: How many?
2: A few.
1: Oh, no.
2: Now, you said that if we were to ask him, you believe that he would say that he's a picker. That you're
1: a
2: picker.
1: I'm a picker,
2: like,
1: yes.
2: Picking pimples,
1: yes,
2: and grown hairs, things like that. He did not say that.
1: Oh, my God.
2: Are you ready to hear from your husband?
1: Yes.
2: You're so nervous.
1: I'm very nervous.
2: What I'm learning from this audio we're about to hear is that you and I are a lot more similar than I realized.
1: Oh, God.
3: So when it comes to curious quirks and peculiar patterns, I can give you a couple about my wife, Taryn. When it comes to eating, when we sit down to eat, the foods on her plate cannot touch. They all have to stay separated.
2: That is like me.
1: That is amazing. I mean, I might combine them for a bite, but I don't like mix them together.
2: I don't get people who just start mixing like like their potatoes with their meat.
1: No.
2: And like they create like a dinner smoothie. And I'm like, no, I want to enjoy each thing as its own.
1: Yeah.
2: And I get weirded out whenever like the peas end up in like the salmon.
1: Some of those flavors aren't supposed to go together.
3: You know, like those picnic plates that have the three separate areas on them. This stays here, that stays here, and they don't mix, ever.
2: I would love one of those things.
1: Oh my God, those just like little kid plates, you know?
2: I feel a sense of relief when I get one of those at like a picnic or at a barbecue.
3: And she eats them individually, one at a time. She'll finish one before she moves on to the other. I don't know why. And then when it comes to watching television.
2: Uh-oh.
1: Oh God, oh God.
2: What do you think he said is your quirk when it comes to watching television?
1: Oh, I don't know, is it the volume?
2: No.
1: Oh, no.
3: She has a hard time sitting down and watching a show that has already started, like an episode of Dateline or something. You know, if it's 15 minutes in, she can't watch it.
1: I will not. I need to know the whole front story. I can't just come in halfway through.
2: Wait, are you two watching television live as it's on actual television? Like, you don't DVR things?
1: A lot of times we do. And he will just pick up wherever Dateline is and watch the rest. And I'm like, yeah, but how did we get here?
3: I'm like, they reset it every 10 minutes.
2: There you go.
3: Every 5 minutes in the commercial, they reset this thing so you can catch up on it pretty quick. But even with movies, even if it's a movie she loves, she won't watch it if it's already started.
2: Oh, so like if you're like flipping around and like on Comedy Central, I feel like there was a moment in time where I felt like Office Space was played like every 5 hours. And I'll just stop and watch like maybe like a couple of commercials, watch a couple of breaks and then be like, okay, I got my fix.
1: I really prefer not to.
2: Yeah.
3: We got to watch it from the beginning. And then one of the things that she does that probably drives me mad, and it goes vice versa, is I'm a procrastinator, and she is a precrastinator.
2: Okay, you're shaking your head, yes.
1: Yes, yes. I am always like 10 steps ahead, and he is always 10 steps behind with everything.
2: This one you and I do not see eye to eye on, because my wife wants to plan out our entire vacation before we go on vacation, and I'm of the ilk. Oh, we'll figure it out when we get there.
1: Yeah, just let it ride.
2: We're going to Hawaii, even if we don't have plans. We can just sit at the beach.
1: That is stressing me out.
3: She has to plan everything way in advance. I mean, months in advance. She is meal prepping stuff for the week. She is booking vacations months in advance. She's got to know who is going where, how we're getting there, what the car situation is, what the itinerary is. And it has saved our bacon a couple times, but I do think it adds to a little bit of her stress and anxiety. Maybe that's why that box of wine is on the shelf in there.
2: And that packed bowl for weed for Brad, too.
1: Yes. Right?
2: So some people have texted in with their quirks. So one person said, my husband would say my quirk is overly organizing things because I like to be in control. I say his obsession is when the trash goes out, we have like 10 million squirrels in our neighborhood who like to tear open the trash.
1: Oh, whoa.
2: So he's into squirrels?
1: I don't know. Or is he into trash bags? I'm not sure.
2: Someone texted in, my wife cannot watch TV without subtitles. Even if the volume is blasting, we both speak English. I don't get it.
1: I mean, we're a subtitles household, have been for the last couple of years. Are you also?
2: I want to be so bad.
1: Oh.
2: But every time I do it, my wife shames me.
1: You know,
2: she's like, oh, you having a hard time hearing it? And I'm like, yes, I am. Because it's not even about my hearing from all the years of listening to music loud.
1: Mm-hmm.
2: It's like Netflix and other channels, too. Parts are super quiet and other parts are super loud. And then also there's the elephant in the room that I don't want to say is that you sometimes like to talk during the show and I have no idea what's going on now. So if I can read while you're talking, everything's good.
1: Well, and heaven forbid you're watching a show where people have thick accents or something like that. I need the subtitles sometimes to help with translation.
2: And also, I'm a little too, like, I get too distracted by my phone.
1: Oh, yeah.
2: This, in a weird way, forces me to read what's going on. So I have a better grasp of what I'm watching if I'm reading as I'm watching.
1: Thank you. I really love what you're saying right now.
2: How about this one? My girlfriend eats the crust off of her sandwich first and then eats the middle.
1: Okay, that's some monster behavior. I don't like that at all.
2: Another text. Apparently, my quirk is when I'm watching sports, I stand up whenever it gets intense. My wife's like, sitting or standing will not affect the Seahawks. She's wrong.
1: Yeah, sometimes you got to get up and pace a little bit.
2: And we have a few texts of people because I mentioned how my wife's quirk is that she's a clean freak.
1: Oh, yeah.
2: And she will vacuum all the time. One person said, Steve, your wife in vacuuming, doesn't matter how much she spends on the vacuum or how good it's supposed to be, how many filters it has, when she vacuums as often as she does, she's actually putting a lot of that dust back in the air.
1: Is that even true?
2: I don't know, but I'm going to read it to her tonight and tell her that this is the case. Stop vacuuming as much.
1: This is the problem. This is why we have all the dust.
2: My favorite. Migs, get your wife a robot vacuum. Game changer. You push a button, the robot cleans your house, and then goes back to its dock. I'm on my second one. We'll never have one of those things.
1: Well, why are you on your second one? What happened to the first one?
2: Well, here's the problem. And that, like, our dog is 99% potty trained. Like, always really good. Every once in a while, we might come home to a little surprise. I don't know if you've seen those videos.
1: Oh, yeah.
2: The Roomba doing its job and not knowing that there's some action on the floor.
1: And, you know, these robots are getting so good. How are the robots not detecting that there's poop on the floor?
2: These are life questions that we need answers to.
1: Yes.
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0: Let's get to our contestant. We have Chris from Roy. Chris, are you there?
1: Chris. Hit that button.
0: Hold on.
1: Hit it harder. Is it working?
0: It is not working.
2: Can I fire it off from here?
0: Yes, try that. Is it?
2: What do I do?
0: Hold on.
2: Do I hit this button right here? The A button?
1: Hey, Chris. Hello. Chris, are you there? Oh, yeah. That worked, Taryn.
0: Chris, are you there?
1: Well-oiled machine. If you don't know, Danny's off today.
0: So. And so am I. All right, Chris is ready to play the game. Steve, you got to get out of here.
3: Well, hey, I learned something. I hit that A button.
0: Look at that.
3: Yeah.
0: You can teach an old dog new tricks.
1: Hey.
0: For those who are playing along, Chris will have 60 seconds to answer 10 questions. You can pass all you want, but you will only get 3 guesses per question. Chris, are you ready?
4: Yep.
0: COB most commonly stands for what?
4: Cash on delivery?
0: No. B as in boy. COB as in boy.
4: COB. Pass.
0: What connective tissue connects muscle to bone?
4: Cartilage?
0: No.
4: Tendons?

0: What number did Jim Zorn wear with the Seahawks?
1: 10.
0: Correct. Who had the song School's Out and No More Mr. Nice Guy?
1: Alice Cooper.
0: Correct. How many states does South Dakota share a border with?
1: 4.
0: No.
1: 3.
0: No.
1: 5.
0: No. What instrument is traditionally made from a termite hollowed eucalyptus tree?
1: Ukulele?
0: No.
1: Flute?
0: No.
1: Oboe?
0: No. In poker, what do you call 5 cards of the same suit in sequence?
1: Straight flush.
0: Correct. What popular children's book did Forrest Gump keep in his briefcase?
1: Curious George?
0: Yes. And with that, you got 1, 2, 3, 4, 5 correct, Chris. Not bad at all. Split it right down,
1: right down the middle.
0: And here in walks Steve Mills. Welcome back, Steve.
2: It's good to be back.
0: Happy Friday to you.
2: To you as well.
0: Are you ready?
3: Showtime.
0: COB stands for what?
2: Close of business.
0: Correct. What connective tissue connects muscles to bone?
2: The tendons?
0: Yes. What number did Jim Zorn wear with the Seahawks?
2: Jim wore number 10.
0: He did. Who had the song School's Out and No More Mr. Nice Guy?
2: Alice Cooper.
0: You know it. How many states does South Dakota share a border with?
2: 5.
0: No.
2: 6.
0: Yes. What instrument is traditionally made from a termite hollowed eucalyptus tree?
2: Is that a didgeridoo?
0: It is. In poker, what do you call 5 cards of the same suit in sequence?
2: A flush.
0: No.
2: Royal flush.
0: No.
2: A golden flush.
0: No. What popular children's book did Forrest Gump keep in his briefcase?
2: That's an R. Kelly record.
0: Yeah, it is.
2: What was the question? I'm sorry.
0: What popular children's book did Forrest Gump keep in his briefcase?
2: Oh, the places that you'll go?
0: No.
2: Oh, the places that will go?
0: No.
2: Cat in the Hat?
0: No. What is the main ingredient in tapenade?
2: Cheese.
0: No.
2: Beef.
0: No.
2: Flour.
0: No, Steve Miggs. You got 1, 2, 3, 4, 5, 6 correct, and that is a win. Yes. 6-5. Sorry, Chris.
1: Yeah, good game, man.
2: Thank you, my man. Have a great day.
1: Go
0: it's
1: hot.
0: It's a celebration. Celebrate good times. Come on. All right, Steve Miggs, let's see. Celebrate. These are the ones that you got wrong. In poker, five cards of the same suit in sequence is a straight flush. The popular children's book that Forrest Gump kept in his briefcase, our friend Chris did know that it is Curious George.
2: Oh.
0: And the main ingredient in tapenade is olives.
2: Okay, yeah, it's definitely not cheese.
0: I like you said beef and cheese because those are my 2 favorite food groups ever.
2: I knew it.
0: Well, congratulations on your first victory of the day, Steve.
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0: Show. 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
1: Well, check out our first voice message.
2: I cannot wait for week 5. Go Niners.
1: Boo. They looked really good yesterday.
0: Dude, they made a mockery of the Rams.
1: I don't know if they looked really good or if the Rams just looked really bad. I think it was a combination of the both.
0: Oh, for sure.
1: Yeah, that was just like, hey.
0: Yeah. Hey. That was not what I was expecting at all.
1: I don't know why. I mean, they're healthier. So, of course, they're going to be way better.
0: Sure.
1: They dealt with a lot of injuries last season. So
0: and they are back.
1: They certainly are, but hopefully the Seahawks are better.
0: Yes.
1: Let's check out our next voice message.
3: Jalen, Big Show. What's up, guys? Love you. You know what's really weird? I know it's not NBC or anything, but you guys are talking about so much with Soundgarden playing the halftime show. They got the Jonas Brothers, and I got it on mute right now watching it.
1: That's right. I did see a lot of people like, wait, we're watching the entire Jonas Brothers halftime show, but we couldn't watch Soundgarden?
0: And you know what's funny? I also watched it on mute.
1: No.
3: And they're showing it live on Netflix, their halftime show at this Australian football game.
1: I know. I was like, at that moment, I'm like, I wish the Seahawks game was on Netflix. Because they did that even last season. I think they showed like Snoop Dogg's entire halftime performance. I was like, that would have been way more fun to watch.
0: Absolutely. I think everybody was collectively disappointed in that.
3: That's weird. But also, the Mariners actually won. I turned into them. We were down 3-0. I was watching on and off, and Julio got at the head, and Walter got 11 strikeouts. So did that other dude, but who cares?
1: Yeah, the other dude who he doesn't care about, the pitcher for the, was it, who did they play, the Rangers?
0: Yeah.
1: He was having a perfect game going on at one point.
0: Crazy.
3: But we still have a chance. I know we're down 6 games still, but we play Houston in a 2-game series, no. So it's not like I have the biggest faith, but
1: I know.
3: I don't know. Hey. We could do it. I mean, it's not impossible.
1: That is pretty much a Mariners fan in a nutshell right there.
0: We could do it?
1: It was like 15 or 16 games left in the season, and we're 6 games out of first place. Like, I don't...
0: There's a glimmer of hope.
1: There is.
0: A glimmer.
1: And I have a very strong feeling that the Mariners are going to go on a run. They're going to finally figure it out in like the last 10 games of the season, but it's going to be... We're going to end up like missing out by like 2 games, and we're going to look back on all those games that we blew, and it's just going to be... Yet another wasted season.
0: Disappointment.
1: Yes.
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0: There is a special cross-border ceremony happening today up at the Peace Arch State Park in Blaine, marking the 25th anniversary of the September 11th attacks. And this memorial is going to be bringing together people from both the U.S. and Canada. And this includes police officers, firefighters, first responders who were all there serving in New York City during 9/11. One of them, his name is Kevin Lynch of the NYPD. He was one of the first responders who served that day, and he's going to join us at 7:20.

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7: 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This morning, there is a special cross-border ceremony happening at the Peace Arch State Park up in Blaine, marking the 25th anniversary of the September 11th attacks. The memorial is going to begin at 11 a.m., and it's going to be bringing people together from both the U.S. and Canada, including police officers, firefighters, and first responders who were serving in New York City during 9/11. One of them is Kevin Lynch of the NYPD, one of the first responders serving that day, and he joins us now. Good morning, Kevin.
9: Good morning. How are you?
10: We're doing very well. Thank you for joining us today. I know today's a 25-year anniversary. We were just talking earlier this morning. You know, everyone has that conversation of where were you when it happened. I think about being on the radio in my early 20s and calling. I'm from New York, so calling my family just frantically trying to figure out what's going on the other end of the country. And I know that your story is completely different. But on that day, I mean, you think about, do you ever think back to that day and just like, you know, before everything went down, just like what your day was like before it all happened and how everything just drastically changed after?
9: Absolutely. If you recall, it was a beautiful, sunny September day. It was hot. I had bike patrol in Lower Brooklyn, which in New York City is just across the East River from the financial district where the towers were. And like everybody else, just going about my day, answering radio runs, just saying good morning to people because it was early. Mm-hmm. And when the first reports came over the radio, meaning my police radio, like a lot of people, assumed a small plane had somehow had some kind of directional malfunction and hit the towers. And I biked over to an area called the Promenade that overlooks the harbor, and you can see right across into Lower Manhattan. It's very close. And it was burning, and there were a couple of hundred people watching, and whether I was supposed to or not, I just ended up watching with them. And a gentleman at one point turned and said, "Wow, that plane over there looks really low." and we watched the second plane, and it

0: flew into the tower. And the first thought was, wow, that looks fake. I literally, the movie that came into my mind was Lethal Weapon, because the fireball, yeah. I'd never seen anything like that. I was like, that can't be. And a couple of seconds later, I realized that it was. And soon after that, I remembered I was a police officer and I probably needed to be somewhere and doing something. So I rode my bike and ended up at the foot of the Brooklyn Bridge and just assisted in evacuating people out of Manhattan. And then we biked over into Manhattan to further get that set up. And it was complete chaos from then on for the rest of that day and several days after.
1: We're chatting with Kevin Lynch of the NYPD on today's 25th anniversary of the September 11th attacks. And you were there in a moment that changed the city, New York City forever. It changed the country forever. But what did that experience teach you about just people and the way that people came together to help?
0: It's funny that you mentioned that. I'm out here with a retired firefighter. There are firefighters out here who served with the New York City Fire Department back on that day, who then transferred out here. And we were talking about how something so awful on September 11th made us all want America to be the way it was on September 12th.
2: Yeah.
0: And for, New York City can be a cold place. It can be a hard place. Everybody looks down and wants to get where they're going, and they don't really talk to strangers much. For the next 6 months, it was 180 degrees the opposite. People would just reach out and pat you on the back or shake your hand. And there were booths set up by a big convention center we have a couple of miles from the Trade Center, where people just drove in from all over with supplies. I remember just jackets and boots and socks and water. And it was incredible the way people came together. And that's one of the things I try and remember when my mind kind of shies away from all the people who perished that day and in the days after.
2: Was there a certain person or maybe people when you found out, like, you were a police officer at the time there, one of the first responders, and a conversation maybe you had that still stays with you over the last 25 years?
0: Well, I was just discussing it with somebody before. I ended up at the foot of the Brooklyn Bridge, and our directive, and there were thousands of people streaming over. It was pandemonium. But all foot traffic and vehicular traffic had been shut down going back into Manhattan. And there were a lot of people who wanted to go back, people with loved ones who worked there. And there was one woman, we had to set up a triage station because it was so hot, people were passing out from the stress and from the heat.
2: Yeah.
0: And her child was at a daycare in Lower Manhattan. And I just remember I just had to talk to her for literally a couple of minutes, which doesn't sound like a lot, but when you're trying to talk to somebody, it's a long time. And I that conversation stays with me because she was frantic. And I was just trying to tell her that the best thing she could do was stay where she was and trust that the people with her child were going to make sure she was safe. Because if this woman went back there, Lord knows what was going to happen to her. And then she would be no good for her children. And that conversation is one that just sticks with me. I mean, I can remember it clear as if it happened yesterday.
1: And 25 years later, when you're having conversations, Kevin, with young officers or new recruits, people that maybe even weren't alive or were barely on the planet when this happened, what do you tell them about 9/11 when it comes up?
0: I focus. It's very difficult. I don't think it's actually possible to convey maybe the franticness of the rest of that day and the days after, because nobody, including police, fire, the military, nobody knew the extent of both what had happened and what might happen. And to have an entire city of 8 million people at the time be on edge, to convey that feeling, that insecurity, that, the rug had just been swept out from under all of us and we were teetering. I think that it's that feeling that you try and convey, because it, for everybody, I was at the Seahawks game the other night, and, first responders tend to think in a first responder way, but I was in uniform. She came up to me, thanked me for my service, and then had a conversation. She's just a regular person who was in Seattle and telling me how she felt. And for me to get outside my first responder bubble and just hear a story of how a regular person

0: person fell 3,000 miles away that day watching it on TV and being scared and frightened and horrified. It was really something that stuck with me.
1: Kevin, thank you so much for chatting about your experience. And this is this very special cross-border ceremony. You're going to be part of it today at the Peace Arch State Park up in Blaine. And I believe you've mm-hmm. been there for events of this nature before. What can people expect if they're traveling up to Blaine for the 11 a.m. memorial that is happening today?
0: I was out in 2017 and did the memorial. This one's going to be much larger. The committee that organizes this, it's the 9/11 Northwest Memorial Committee, was founded by a man named Guy Morrell, who is a motorcycle rider. And he decided the day after the towers fell, he and some of his friends got on their motorcycles and drove across the country to help all the way to New York. And every year he has made sure that this ceremony happens, and it's grown so that today there will be Lieutenant Governor for British Columbia will be there. The U.S. Consulate will be there, the Consulate General. And you're going to have firefighters, police officers. The whole area will be lined with flags at the Peace Arch. Wow. Moments of silence. It's going to be something very, very special and very solemn. And for me, it's just an honor to be a part of it. But that starts at 11, and I would get there earlier. And if it's something that people can attend, it really is a poignant moment that is special for me personally.
2: I appreciate you taking some time out to chat with us. I think, because 25 years has passed, and like sometimes I think people get desensitized, especially younger people, don't understand how powerful that was, how hard it was. I have lost a couple of friends from high school because of the 9/11 attacks. And, I always have struggled with that when I see people that don't understand what we all went through. And having you share these stories, I think, is so important. Having these memorials is so important just to kind of remind people, what we went through 25 years ago. Because sometimes I think, I get it. When people are younger, they don't understand the terror that we all felt at that time. So having you share these stories is so important to us.
0: Well, I appreciate you for having me on and allowing me to share some of those moments.
1: Thank you so much, Kevin Lynch of the NYPD. We appreciate you and the fact that you put that uniform on every day. We are so grateful. And we cannot wait to hear how powerful this ceremony is a little later this morning at 11 a.m.
0: Sounds good. Thank you for having me.
1: Thank you, Kevin.
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2: He was great. I feel like we went

0: Steve Miggs, I know we already listened to some voicemails this morning, but I understand that we got a VM about a celebrity who happened to be just chilling at your gym.
1: Yeah, a celebrity. I had no idea who the hell he was, but you know when then, here's the voice message. So you know when you're anywhere and you see someone, you're like, this guy seems like he's larger than life.
0: Yeah.
1: Okay, so here's the voice message.
2: Hey, this is for Steve Miggs. Miggs, it's Eric. I run into you at the gym from time to time, and I was wondering if you noticed Lee Markham was at our gym.
1: Do you know who Lee Markham is?
0: Lee Markham? I don't think so. Should I?
2: What the hell, man? That was crazy. I watch this stuff on Instagram all the time.
1: He is apparently... I had no idea who this guy was, but I was at the gym. I know Eric, and I was at the gym when this guy was there. He's a fitness influencer guy, and his story is insane. He's got like... So I see somebody posted like, oh, I was at the gym, and I saw Malibu Fit Max.
0: Malibu Fit Max.
1: So I go on his Instagram. He's got over 1 million followers. I'm like, oh, that's crazy. Like, that's kind of interesting. So how do I say this tactfully? This dude, it looks like, you know how when people do like the duck lips thing, he perpetually has that look.
0: Oh, really?
1: Like, he's always kind of got that thing going. I'll show you a picture of him. If you go look up Malibu Fit Max.
0: Oh, yeah.
1: So I'm like, okay, well, what's going on with this guy? Apparently, there's this crazy controversy about this dude as well. So I don't know why he was at our gym. The crazy part is, like, sometimes I'll see like Demetrius Mighty Mouse Johnson, the UFC Hall of Famer, which is funny because he's at UFC Fit, which I was like, I wonder if that's like a deal there. But
0: oh,
1: like,
0: my gosh.
1: He lives in Puyallup, so I see him there from time to time. Which is, but this guy I've never seen at the gym before. So I'm like, does he live here? No, he was just in Seattle, and I went on his Instagram. He's like showing all this stuff. I'm like, again, who is this guy? And apparently there's like a massive controversy about this dude.
0: Oh, tell me more.
1: Because of his face. Because it looks like he's had massive plastic surgery done.
0: Oh, no.
1: And like, so, and when he was walking around, he just looked like a cartoon character. I was like, this guy is, who is this guy? Why have I never seen him at the gym? Apparently he got like 1 million followers rather quickly. And his whole story was that he was in the military and he's a survivor of an IED attack, and it blew his face up.
0: No.
1: And he got plastic surgery to make his face, you know, kind of go back to not being blown up. And that's why he looks the way he does. So then everyone's like backing off on like, what's up with this guy's face?
0: Sure.
1: Everyone's like, dude, show some respect. You're being a bully. He's gone through this stuff. Fast forward then a few months later, and of course, yesterday I spent all this time on Instagram and on YouTube and on like social media just learning about this guy. He made the whole story up.
0: Are you kidding me?
1: He made the entire story up. Somebody apparently did some research and found out that like he hurt his face while getting drunk in Korea and then got plastic surgery. And there's still no word on if that's true or not also.
0: If you're going to make up a story, that one is the wrong one.
1: Right. So like that was like on his like social media handles, like IED survivor took a blast to the face, and he had like the bomb emoji on his bio.
0: No.
1: And then words started coming out like, oh, dude, I don't think that's true. Where are your scars? Everyone's like freaking out about that. So then he removed that part on his bio and never addressed it. And then eventually, I guess he went on social media and apologized for making the whole story up.
0: Oh my gosh.
1: Knew nothing about this guy until like 2 days ago.
0: But how much can he bench press?
1: That's the weird part. I don't even know if he was working out. He was walking around with like one of those wireless microphones, and he was with some female that had a cell phone. And I'm like, what? Again, I was like, what is going on? Is this woman just following him? They weren't even talking. Like, I think like she was his social media handler. Because again, like he's got over 1 million people that are following him on social media. He's kind of one of those influencers.
0: Oh my gosh.
1: And up until a couple of days ago, I had no idea this guy existed. And then within the last like 48 hours, I've learned way more about this guy than I ever thought I would.
0: So do you follow him now?
1: Absolutely.
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0: Rockaholics, do you think that you are smart enough to take down Steve Miggs? Maybe with the help of the cheat sheet that we gave out yesterday at 5:40 during the men's room. You can call 206-803-ROCK right now. Steve, you have 247 wins, 141 losses, and 71 ties this year. 206-803-ROCK. We're going to play Beat Miggs at 7:50.

0: 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Will the Ted Smith outsmart the FCC?
1: Three times fast. Rainbow Janet sits and shines. Shines her mitts. Shine and sit. Kit, shine, sit, kit. Kit, shine, sit.
2: One.
1: Rainbow Janet sits and shines. 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Shines and sit. Kit, shine, sit. Kit, shine, sit.
2: Two.
1: Rainbow Janet sits and shines. Shines her mitts. Shine and sit. Kit, shine, sit. 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
2: True.
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0: 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And it's Mother FM Friday. So

0: Let's get to our contestant. It's Tony from Kapausen. Tony, are you there?
1: Oh, yeah.
0: Oh, yeah, yeah, baby. Tony, were you by any chance listening to the cheat sheet during the men's room at 5:40 yesterday?
1: Nope.
2: All right. I like that. Man of integrity.
0: Very honest guy. All right, Steve, time for you to get out. For those who are playing along, Tony will have 60 seconds to answer 10 questions. You can pass all you want, but you will only get 3 guesses per question. Are you ready, sir?
1: Yes.
0: What TV show featured 6 men and women in a Manhattan apartment complex?
1: Friends.
0: Correct. Where on the body will you find the median nerve?
1: Elbow.
0: No.
1: Kneecap.
0: No.
1: Foot.
0: What?
1: What?
0: No. What type of event is Preakness Stakes?
1: Horse racing.
0: Correct. How many U.S. states end with the letter S?
1: 4.
0: No.
1: 5.
0: Correct. What color of star has the hottest surface temperature?
1: Oh, blue?
0: Yes. Who had the song Space Oddity and Fame?
1: David Bowie.
0: Yes. What is the primary liquor in a Sex on the Beach cocktail?
1: Vodka.
0: Yes. What car company introduced the Pinto in the 1970s?
1: Ford.
0: Yes. Elmore City, Oklahoma was the inspiration for which Kevin Bacon movie? Out of time, but we got you down for 1, 2, 3, 4, 5, 6, 7, Tony, which is a very, very fine score.
1: I know that Kevin Bacon one, too.
0: Well, don't say it, because Steve's walking in now.
1: Okay.
0: Steve Mix.
2: Taryn Daly.
0: Welcome back.
2: It's good to be back.
0: Are you ready?
3: Yeah, Daddy, let's go!
0: What TV show featured 6 men and women in a Manhattan apartment complex?
2: Friends.
0: That's the one. Where on the body will you find the median nerve?
2: Where on the median? On the back?
0: No.
2: On the arm?
0: Yes. What type of event is Preakness Stakes?
2: Horse racing.
0: Yes. How many U.S. states end with the letter S?
2: 1.
0: No.
2: 3.
0: No.
2: 2.
0: No. Mm. What color of star has the hottest surface temperature?
2: Blue.
0: Yes. Who had the songs Space Oddity and Fame?
2: Oh, that's your guy, David Bowie.
0: That is my guy. What is the primary liquor in a Sex on the Beach cocktail?
2: Vodka.
0: You know it. What car company introduced the Pinto in the 70s?
2: Ford?
0: Yes. Elmore City, Oklahoma was the inspiration for which Kevin Bacon film?
2: Footloose.
0: Yes. What European country's flag is a red square with a white cross?
2: Is that Switzerland?
0: Yes. Steve Miggs, and with that, you got 1, 2, 3, 4, 5, 6, 7, 8, 9 correct,
2: yes.
0: And that is a victory, 9-7. Sorry, Tony.
1: Good game, Steve.
2: Take care, my man. Have a great weekend.
4: I'm the best. I'm the best. I'm the best.
0: The only one that you got wrong, our friend Tony got correct, and that is the number of U.S. states that end with the letter S. There are 5 of them.
2: Okay.
0: Arkansas, Illinois, Kansas, Texas, and what was the other one? I don't have the other one.
2: I was about to say, Taryn, I'm impressed. You actually did your research and your homework, and you were able to give us the answer to
0: most
2: the
0: of
2: 5.
0: It. Well, congratulations.
2: 4 out of 5 ain't bad.
0: That is not bad at all, Steve. Well done. And we have another game of Beat Migs to play coming up at 8:50.
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0: There is a Seattle family who got a very unexpected surprise during a trip to the Vatican. Pope Leo XIV personally blessed their baby. So how did this happen? We're going to chat with the mom, Marissa, after Smashing Pumpkins.

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1: There is a Seattle family who got a very special surprise during a trip to the Vatican when Pope Leo personally blessed their baby during his weekly general audience. The mom's name is Marissa, and she joins us now to talk about this incredible once-in-a-lifetime experience. Good morning, Marissa.
2: Hi, good morning.
3: Marissa, thanks for joining us. And what a, I mean, I think of how cool it was when my daughter Tatum got to hug Pluto at Disney World. I can't even imagine what it's like to have the Pope bless your child. How did that even happen?
2: Yeah, well, we saw on social media that he every once in a while will bless a baby and take him from the mom. And I told my husband that I was going to make that happen, and he thought I was crazy. So we showed up 20 minutes before they opened the gates, and the whole, like, I think it was 3 days, we were going into the Vatican leading up to it, and I kept asking the security guards, how can I make this happen? And they're like, you know, I don't know. You can try to get all the way to the front and stay on the fence line if you want to try to make it happen. And I told him that we needed to get there early, and we got there 20 minutes before the gate opened. We sat there probably for about 2 hours waiting and managed to get all the way up to the front. The security guards were amazing. They just kept saying, keep going, keep going, keep going. And when everyone started cheering, we just stuck Robbie out there, and the security guards saw him, grabbed him, and brought him up to the Pope.
1: That is insane. How many, were there other people, Marissa, that were also holding their babies out with this hope?
2: Yeah, there is, I think about maybe 10 babies that day got blessed by the Pope. There was actually one right next to us, and I got 4 tickets. All the tickets are free, and so I got 4 tickets, and so we had 4 seats blocked out, and there was another family that was walking kind of around looking to see if there was a opening close to the gate, and I signaled them to come up next to us, and they got their baby blessed right with Robbie, which was pretty cool that both of them got that experience. And they were from Spain, so just people all around the world.
3: All right, so we're talking to Marissa. Marissa's son, Robbie, got blessed by the Pope when you were at the Vatican City. Pardon me for my ignorance. What exactly happens? Does the Pope just, like, kind of hover over and, like, say some nice stuff? Or, like, do you hand your child to the Pope? Like, what exactly goes on when he blesses your child?
2: Yeah, I handed him over to the security guards. So talk about anxiety. You're giving your baby to this random person from another country. He thinks it's funny.
3: How old is Robbie?
2: He is 5 months. He actually turned 5 months that day.
1: No way!
2: So it's a pretty cool birthday gift for him.
1: So
3: they pass to the security, then what happens?
2: Then they handed him over to the Pope, and I don't know if the Pope said anything, but he gave a little blessing, gave a cross on Robbie's forehead, and handed him right back to us.
1: And Marissa, are you crying? Were you like having a blackout? Like, what was going through your head?
2: Oh, I was crying. My husband luckily got the camera out. My mom's yelling, go White Sox. I'm sitting there crying my eyes out. And it's so cool because his name's Robbie Leo or Robert Leo. And so Pope Leo, his name was Robert beforehand. And so I was going to yell, like, his name's Robert Leo, kind of similar to your name. And I'm just starstruck, crying, and thankfully they're videotaping everything because I didn't even think about it.
3: What an incredible story. I didn't even realize the Robert Leo part, too. Like, it's just like everything was like in, you know, when people joke about, like, it's all in the universe, how this all goes down. But, like, talk about what are the odds of a Robert Leo, your kid being named that, and then there's Pope Leo.
2: Exactly. I know. And we had this name picked out before Pope Leo was elected, too.
1: Wow.
2: So that's even crazier that it just happened to be the same names.
3: I'm so happy your husband got the picture because he's a man after my own heart. I'm always the guy that's like grabbing my phone. Like, we gotta get a picture of this. And my wife always forgets to do that kind of stuff. So I'm glad your husband got the picture of it.
2: He got the video. They actually take pictures. And so the camera crew, so the security guards grabbed Robbie, but there's a camera crew, too, that were just snapping photos. And I think we got 3 really good photos. One of his photos made the Vatican news, which is pretty cool, too. And, you know, this it's always someone, and we never thought it would be our family. And all of a sudden, I'm scrolling through the Vatican News. I'm like, I know that head. That's my kid.
1: And now, so Marissa, your son has been blessed by the Pope. Do you have to just have very high expectations for the life he's to lead now?
2: Yeah. Well, our priest at our church that we go to jokes ever since we had him that he's going to be a priest one day. And so now that he's been blessed by the Pope, our priest continues to say that he's going to join the priesthood.
1: That is incredible. Well,
3: he'll be Pope Leo XV.
1: Yes. We have just been gushing over the story, so it is wonderful to hear it from your perspective, Marissa. Thank you so much for chatting with us this morning.
2: Of course. Thanks for giving me a call.
1: You're welcome. Bye, Robbie.
3: Bye, Robbie.
0: Big show.
3: That's crazy.
1: That is so crazy. The Seattle CF Stair Climb Rockaholics is in its 38th year, and it's happening next Wednesday at T-Mobile Park. We would love to have you join our team. 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
3: For an incredible cause, too. Yeah,
1: yeah, we love the folks that do this event, and we hope that you can be one of those people as well, Rockaholics. You can join us. 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
7: Everyone knows social media is a time suck, and what you're about to hear proves it. If it's online, someone, somewhere, has an opinion and is whining about it. So let's get straight to the comments.
8: Apple has unveiled its first foldable phone.
9: Yeah.
8: It's called the iPhone Duo, and this is the VP of Design, Molly Anderson, talking about some of the features.
10: iPhone Duo is unlike any iPhone you've experienced before. 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Its distinctive asymmetric shape with two rounded corners invites you to open it. The two sides connect into a continuous frame.
9: Why can't they just tell us like in layman's saying, it invites you to connect with it? Like, just say this thing is cool as F.
8: And the accent really, you know, that adds to it all too.
9: Plot twist, she doesn't really have an accent. She's just from Boston.
10: The two sides connect into a continuous frame surrounding the largest iPhone display we've ever designed. With two screens, the transition between open and closed had to be fluid and completely intuitive. When open, it's our thinnest iPhone ever.
9: And I gotta say though, at first I was like, okay, great. You know, I've never been big onto those foldable like touchscreen ones I've seen before, but when they showed like how it transitions from like the one when it's folded to then when it opens up, I was like, that's freaking cool.
8: I mean, it's something that the Android was already doing, you know.
9: Yeah, but just like what Apple always does, they take something that Android did, wait like 10 years, and then do it better.
8: Well, we did it like, I mean, this was before COVID, I think, that we've been on it.
9: And so. We did it better. I don't know why we're arguing. Like, if we're in a game. This is the problem. Like, we've created like this like tribalism amongst Android versus Apple.
8: Yes, you guys are bullies, but many people have.
9: No, we're just right.
8: Big opinions on this new foldable iPhone Duo. So let's go straight to the comments.
9: Found a bunch of these comments, and well, I could not find Steve Jobs. I thought Steve Jobs would be perfect, robot Steve Jobs. So I'm like, well, who's known for doing jobs? Dirty Jobs.
8: Dirty Jobs. Is it the guy that hosts the Dirty Jobs show? What's his name?
9: Mike Rowe.
8: Mike Rowe.
9: We have robot Mike Rowe. It's a stretch, but that's the best we get today, okay?
8: I like that we have that, but not Steve Jobs.
9: It blows my mind. It's like the robot voices that are there and the ones that we don't have just makes no sense to me. But here we go. Robot Mike Rowe reading some of the comments about the brand new iPhone, the Duo.
11: Android spent 7 years perfecting foldables so Apple could show up late, rename the crease, and call it revolutionary.
9: Yeah, pretty much.
8: Yeah, I think they did. We did launch, as if I was involved, launched it in 2019.
9: Yes. Almost like now the Apple creators are trolling Android people. Like, what did Android do like 10 years ago? We should do that too now.
8: Yeah.
9: Because sometimes I'll tell you about something cool feature about the iPhone. You're like, yeah, we've had that with Android forever.
8: One of my favorite was when you showed me, hey, look, we can take screenshots like this now. And I was like, wow, welcome to the party, Steve.
11: Wow, what an original idea. Why would anyone want this?
9: I want it.
8: It does look pretty cool.
9: I ain't spending whatever the price is because I got to imagine it's ridiculous.
8: Like all iPhone products are.
9: I do what I always do. I wait like 2-3 years and then I just lump it into the new payment plan.
8: Oh, yeah.
11: Apple over here making dumbass iPhones. Meanwhile, I still can't rest my shit on a table without it wobbling because of the f***ing 3D camera.
9: Things people get worked up about blows my mind.
8: And then they have to share it on social media.
9: Well, of course. Where else are you going to share it?
8: Nowhere.
11: Can we just get a working spell check? And a notes app you can search properly?
8: Wait, what's wrong with your spell check?
9: I've never noticed having any issues with spelling on mine.
8: Huh.
9: I do love that mine now sometimes, which I think is hilarious. I remember I was writing something about a wrestling thing. Okay, then you got to duck this. And it spell checked duck and turned it into the F word.
8: Because it knows what kind of language you use all the time.
9: Because more often than not, it used to take my F words and make it into duck.
8: Oh, that's hilarious. It knows you.
9: It's truly a smartphone.
8: Mm-hmm.
11: I got long fingers and my Pro Max is already too fat for single handing.
8: Whoa.
11: Folded? This is even fatter. I'm predicting a lot more phone drops.
9: I mean, you don't have to get the phone.
8: No.
9: If your fingers are just too long, which is a very interesting thing to bring up,
8: Hey. You're
9: smiling.
8: And talking about his Pro Max.
9: Hey, we're talking about the iPhone Duo, the brand new foldable iPhone, as read to us by the host of Dirty Jobs, Mike Rowe.
11: Beautiful. But have you thought of left-handed people? How am I going to open this?
9: Is it not work for lefties, like scissors?
8: I think that it just probably only works one direction.
9: Weird.
8: Oh,
9: they got to figure that out.
8: Yeah, that's not right.
9: Well, you know what? Maybe I do need to switch to Android.
8: Yeah. You know what? You're always welcome on our team, Steve.
9: You guys don't hate the lefties now, do you?
8: No, we love the Molly Dukers.
9: The Molly Dukers?
8: Yeah, Molly Duker. That's a name for a lefty. It comes from Australia.
9: Oh, I thought that was something I would do back in my rave days.
8: There's that too.
9: Where's Steve? He's been in the porta potty for a really long time. He's Molly Duking.
8: Oh, no.
11: Wow.
9: That's the right response after I say something stupid like that.
11: Wow. So innovative. I bet Android users are jealous that you now have a foldable phone that we have had for like the last 5 years. Stupid.
8: 7 years. But who's counting?
11: Seriously, I don't even bother to turn my iPhone sideways very often, let alone this. What the hell is this for?
9: I'm still a sideways guy. If I watch a video, I like watching it like it's as if it's on my TV.
8: Oh, do you really?
9: Yeah, I know. That definitely ages me because now everything is done vertical. And even like sometimes I'll be like, you know, when I'm at my wrestling show, I'm like, hey, could you record my match? And then I'll realize they recorded it vertical. And I'm like, dude, what am I supposed to do with this? He's like, well, what would you do with it horizontally? I'm like, beam it to my TV.
8: Oh my gosh. I love that for you.
11: So it's a bad iPad?
9: Yes.
8: That's one way of marketing it. The iPhone Duo. It's a bad iPad.
9: Tatum wants an iPad so bad. And I'm like, no. We don't want to go down that road.
8: It's a slippery slope.
9: It is.
11: Don't really care for foldables, but honestly, the animation the screen plays when folding and unfolding is f***ing cool.
9: That was my thought, too. You saw it.
8: I saw the
9: video. Cool.
8: They did do a great job producing that.
9: It almost looks like that's not real.
8: Yeah.
11: Other than the foldable screen, it's not much different from my phone. So I won't buy it because I can't afford it.
8: And how much is it?
9: I have no idea. I didn't
8: $1 billion.
9: I knew it was already out of my price range. Again, these are comments about the iPhone Duo, the brand new foldable iPhone. We have one more comment.
11: The fact you didn't call this the iFold is criminal.
9: Where were you?
8: What a bunch of ding-dongs.
9: That actually would have been pretty funny.
8: That's a missed opportunity. They need to rewind and redo.
9: But I almost think that's too clever for iPhone. They'd be like, no, that's too silly.
8: That's too Android.
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9: The iFold.
8: Ever worked in food service? You probably have some stories, but one waitress just shared the worst experience she has ever had. And you're going to hear from her during What's Trending after Stone Temple Pilots.

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1: We know that many rockaholics are just starting the day and trying to keep up on what is going on out there in the world of pop culture. That is nearly a full-time job. 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
3: Woo!
2: Let's go!
1: The 49ers opened up their season by crushing the Rams 27-7 in the NFL's first regular season game that took place in Australia.
4: Did you watch the game?
1: We did.
4: Okay, I did not. Oh. How did it look? Because they said there was like 100,000 people in Australia.
1: They were fired up. They were singing Sweet Caroline. It was quite the spectacle.
4: Because the rumors that the Hawks might be another team in the future, because they're going to be doing this for several seasons, that the Hawks might do it like maybe next season or season after.
1: So we're definitely going to that
4: road
1: game
4: trip
1: for sure. Brock Purdy ended up throwing 3 touchdown passes, and it was played in Melbourne in front of more than 100,000 fans, as you mentioned, Steve. And then there's already this debate happening about the team's travel plans and if that maybe affected the outcome of the game, because San Francisco arrived about a week early to get acclimated. The Rams did not arrive until the day before the game.
4: Which kind of seems
1: dumb.
4: I would at least get there like 3-4 days before the game.
1: Both coaches did downplay that had anything to do with the blowout, but this is Rams coach Sean McVay talking about it.
5: You know, I don't believe that that's why we didn't play well enough. I really don't. It's easy in hindsight to be able to say it was a miss. But they outplayed us in every phase. They deserve the win. I think that's really what it boils down to. And sometimes sports can have days like that.
4: Yeah, they had a bad day.
1: It was bad.
4: It's game one. I mean, I'm sure they're gonna figure their crap out. But it just shows that the NFC West is just going to be a crazy division with the Rams. And the 49ers are healthy and looking good. And then, of course, the Seahawks, fingers crossed, Sam Darnold comes back quick. But with our defense, thankfully, having Drew Locke is not going to be that big of an issue. Fingers crossed.
1: Yeah, I agree. Yeah.
4: So there's a waitress that's going viral because she shared the worst experience that she's ever had while working at a Texas Roadhouse. She just started working there, and she shared this story. And have you heard this?
1: No.
4: Oh, I can't wait to see what you say to this.
6: I got my first big party, and it was a party of 14. They come in, they sit down, I give them my greet, and then I ask everybody what they want to drink, and they're all looking at each other really confused and just staring at me. And it turns out they were all completely deaf, all 14 of them.
1: Oh, no.
4: Point at the menu.
1: Oh, no.
4: You worked in the food industry.
1: Yeah, I also know a little bit of sign language.
4: Okay, well, what was the worst experience you had working in the food industry?
1: I would say I worked in the coffee industry.
4: Okay, that's still...
1: It was just an overall bad experience working at a coffee stand on campus at Wazoo. Students do not tip.
4: Oh, yeah, yeah,
1: so
4: yeah.
1: So you'd be working with like 3 or 4 people, and at the end of, you know, an hour's long shift, you'd be splitting like $4.75, you know, 4 ways or something. I did not last very long there. I was banking on making those tips. What about you?
4: See, I worked in restaurants, but I never worked as a waiter or as a host. I was a busboy.
1: Oh.
4: So I remember it was like the Plaid Pantry. Is that that place? You remember
1: that
4: place?
1: Yeah, that sounds right.
4: And there was another place, like some Italian food place when I moved out here that I was also a busboy for. And I dug the job. I hated how bad I smelled when I got home because I would smell like bleach from cleaning and all that kind of stuff. So I never really had bad experiences with customers. The customers were always nice because I'm just picking up their stuff. I wasn't the reason why their food didn't get there in time. I was the person taking their plates away.
1: You're innocent.
4: Yeah, so I didn't have to deal with any of that, like any idiot customers or anything along those lines. But I hated getting home and then my friends would be like, "You want to come out?" And I'm like, "Not really.
1: Yeah.
4: I just want to take a shower like for the next hour."
1: Can I ask if you ever did a thing that my husband admits to doing when he was a busboy?
4: Yes, I did take some of the food and eat it.
1: What about the drinks that were alcoholic that were not consumed?
4: No. But that now makes sense why your husband's sober.
1: Yes.
0: The Daily Mix.
4: California sober.
1: Yes, definitely California sober. Rockaholics, do you think that you are smart enough to beat Migs this morning? You've already won 2 today, Steve. 248 wins in total, 141 losses, and 71 ties in 2026.
4: But I would scarf down a meatball or 2, no problem.
1: Oh, without question.
4: Yeah.
1: 206-803-ROCK is our number, and we're going to play another game of Beat Migs at 8:50

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0: Nothing but fun around here. Let's get to our contestant. It's Jeff from Gig Harbor. Jeff, are you there?
1: Hey, buddies.
0: Hey, hey. All right, Steve, time for you to get out.
2: See ya.
0: For those who are playing along, our friend Jeff will have 60 seconds to answer 10 questions. You can pass all you want, but you will only get 3 guesses per question. Jeff, are you ready?
1: Oh, I'm so ready.
0: What social media platform has the most users globally?
1: Instagram.
0: No.
1: Facebook.
0: Yes, Facebook. How many national parks does Washington State have?
1: 5, 6.
0: No, no.
1: 4.
0: No. The coldest inhabited town in the world is located in which large country?
1: Russia.
0: Correct. Which system in the human body does a gastroenterologist focus on?
1: The digestive system.
0: Yes. How many players are on a standard handball team?
1: 2, 4.
0: No, no.
1: 3.
0: No. A glory is a rainbow on which planet?
1: Mars.
0: No.
1: Saturn, Jupiter.
0: No, no. Who played Peter Venkman in Ghostbusters?
1: Rick Moranis.
0: No.
1: Dan Aykroyd.
0: No.
1: Bill Murray.
0: Yes. In what decade was the Richter scale developed?
1: The 50s, 40s, 30s.
0: No, no. Yes, 30s. According to the Guinness World Records, what flavor was the largest scoop of ice cream?
1: Vanilla.
0: No. 1, 2, 3, 4, 5, Jeff.
1: All right. Just all right.
0: And here comes Steve Miggs. Welcome back.
3: It's good to be back.
0: Are you ready?
4: Yeah! Yeah! Yeah!
0: Which social media platform has the most users globally?
3: Ooh, Facebook?
0: Yes. How many national parks does Washington State have?
3: 7.
0: No.
3: 6.
0: No.
3: 9.
0: No. The coldest inhabited town in the world is located in which large country?
3: Let's go with Iceland.
0: No.
3: Norway.

0: No.
1: Russia.
0: Yes. Which system in the human body does a gastroenterologist focus on?
1: The butt.
0: No.
1: The lungs?
0: No.
1: Which system? The nervous system.
0: No. How many players are on a standard handball team?
1: Two?
0: No.
1: Three?
0: No.
1: Four?
0: No. A glory is a rainbow on which planet?
1: That would be Uranus, Taryn.
0: It is not.
1: Mercury?
0: No.
1: Mars?
0: No. Who played Peter Venkman in Ghostbusters?
1: Crap. Is that Dan Aykroyd?
0: No.
1: Bill Murray?
0: Yes. In what decade was the Richter scale developed?
1: Let's go 40s.
0: No.
1: 30s.
0: Yes. According to the Guinness World Records, what flavor was the largest scoop of ice cream?
1: Vanilla.
0: No.
1: Chocolate.
0: No.
1: Rocky Road.
0: No, Steve.
1: Is it strawberry?
0: It is.
1: Son
0: and with that,
1: of
0: you got 1, 2, 3, 4 correct, and that is a loss. 5-4.
2: Oh.
0: Good job, Jeff.
3: Got you again, Steve.
0: Yeah.
1: Yeah.
0: All right, here we go.
1: Freaking Jeff.
0: Yes, eventually we wanted to let you know, Steve, that the gastroenterologist will focus on your digestive system. And the number of players on a standard handball team, neither of you got correct. It is 7.
1: 7.
0: Neither of you knew that on the planet Venus, a rainbow is called a glory. And yes, that Guinness World Records largest scoop of ice cream, can I tell you about this scoop of strawberry for a second? It is the equivalent of 733 household containers of ice cream. It weighed over 3,000 pounds.
1: I would love to eat this.
0: And you know those snow sculptors that make like castles and all sorts of things? It was sculpted by 5 professional snow sculptors.
1: You think they were sampling some while they were doing it?
0: If they weren't, they weren't doing their job.
1: Strawberry is such a great flavor.
0: I love it.
1: Yes. The Daily Mix Show. Daily Mix Show. Now I want a strawberry shake from Dick's.
0: This Sunday, tune in to our I'm Listening broadcast beginning at 6 a.m. It will feature members of Smashing Pumpkins and Shinedown. And we want to end the stigma of talking about mental health. Go to imlistening.org.

0: Today marks the 25th anniversary of the September 11th attacks, and we all know how much the world changed after 9/11, but you might not realize how much pop culture changed as well. Albums had to be renamed, songs were pulled completely, movies had to be re-edited, and TV shows had entire scenes removed.
1: And obviously, like, this is like small potatoes compared to like how the world changed and how everything, and earlier we talked to New York Police Department first responder, and it was just so haunting just to hear the story of everything that went down. But you know, also pop culture in a weird way did change. You're absolutely right. And I found a few of like the big changes. I want to see if you can remember how they changed or why they changed. Ooh. So again, today's the 25th anniversary of 9/11. Here are some fascinating examples of what changed because of September 11th. Jimmy Eat World, do you remember why things changed for them?
0: Bleed American was the name of the album.
1: The album was called Bleed American. Eventually, they switched it back to being called Bleed American. But for a while after 9/11, they just removed the name. And it was just Jimmy Eat World.
0: Wow.
1: And they changed the name of this song. Do you remember what they changed the song to?
0: I don't.
1: Salt, Sweat, Sugar. Remember that.
0: I don't remember that at all.
1: I didn't remember that. That's what he says in the chorus. Salt, Sweat, Sugar, Honey, Asphalt.
0: Oh, my gosh.
1: But the song's actual title is Bleed American.
0: That's wild.
1: And that's celebrating that they just were in town celebrating the 25th anniversary of that record.
0: Wow.
1: Okay, do you remember Dream Theater?
0: Yes.
1: Do you remember how they were impacted?
0: No.
1: This might be one of the crazier ones because of what they named their album. They put out an album on September 11th. It was a live album called Live Scenes from New York. And it had the New York skyline with the Twin Towers. They eventually had to take the albums off the shelves. And the original copies are collector's items.
0: What an insane coincidence.
1: Spider-Man?
0: Did they re-edit the Towers?
1: The trailer disappeared because in the 2002 Spider-Man came out, there was a teaser where Spider-Man catches a Gateway helicopter in a giant web that was between the two Twin Towers.
0: Wow.
1: Again, like, these are things you can't plan.
0: No.
1: But like, obviously you have to make the adjustments because it was just way too sensitive at that time to show that kind of footage.
0: Definitely.
1: Lilo and Stitch, of all things.
0: I don't know.
1: I love how in the story it says they had to redo the climax, which is a very strange way to describe it. But it's a wild one because Stitch hijacked a Boeing 747, flew it to downtown Honolulu. So after 9/11 happened, Disney's like, yeah, we can't put that out there. That's not going to work. So they decided to switch it from a passenger jet to an alien spaceship.
0: Wow. I never knew that until today.
1: This one I do remember because I was a big fan of The Strokes and their first record. And my favorite song on the album was a song called New York City Cops.
0: They changed it to Girls, right?
1: New York City Girls, you're absolutely right, because the chorus is New York City Cops, they ain't too smart.
0: Yeah.
1: And then they changed it to New York City Girls. The weird part, and I didn't realize this until today because I was like looking for the song. And so the album is this it. 11 tracks on the album. Guess what song number it was on the album?
0: 11.
1: Nine.
0: No.
1: It was the ninth song on an 11-track record.
0: Whoa.
1: Which, I mean, this is one of those weird coincidences, but still kind of crazy. Men in Black, do you remember that one?
0: Well, I remember the movie.
1: They had to change the ending because the ending had the World Trade Center in it.
0: Oh, my gosh.
1: There's just so many. Just keep going down. Like, you know, you don't plan these things. And the World Trade Center was an iconic building.
0: Yeah.
1: So, I mean, a lot of New York-themed shows and movies, like Sopranos had to change the opening credits after 9/11 because it had the World Trade Center in it. Friends, they had an episode where, like, I guess Chandler had a joke about he was going on a plane and had, like, a bomb joke.
0: Oh, geez.
1: And, you know, before 9/11... it was just a stupid joke. I mean, maybe one you don't want to do regardless, but after 9/11, that's the last thing you want to do.
0: Yeah, I mean, I think about how hard people had to work to, you know, change and erase and fix things like that just for everybody's betterment, I guess. That's a tall order for pop culture.
1: It's just crazy how much. I mean, obviously, these are just, again, minuscule in the grand scope of things, but still crazy how pop culture changed so drastically all because of what happened on September 11th.
0: Mm-hmm.
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4: It's time for Hook or Shook, the game with absolutely no integrity. We'll play 1 second of a hook from a song, then you have to guess what it is. We'll bend the rules, pull out all the stops, and do anything to help you win. But you might just get shook, as one of us will play two and possibly cost you the game.
5: And all week long, we have been giving away tickets to see Weezer. That show is coming up this Sunday at Climate Pledge Arena, September 13th. And this is your final opportunity to try to win those tickets. Our contestant is Cameron from Tacoma. Cameron, are you there?
6: Yeah.
5: Ow! Ow! I like that kind of energy on a Friday, Cameron. All right, we're going to spin the wheel for you.
7: Well, we don't need to spin the wheel because Danny's not here.
5: Oh, yeah, we don't. It's me.
7: Yes, it's you. So,
5: congratulations. Hold on a
7: second. It's going to be you're stuck with Taryn Daly.
5: All right, Cameron, it is you and me, and this is your clip.
7: Are you ready?
6: I'm ready.
7: All right, here we go. I guess I'll unmute it. There we go.
6: Soundgarden Mystified?
7: Well, you got the right name of the band.
6: Hint, maybe?
5: Yes, I can totally give you a hint. What is the opposite of in?
6: Out?
5: Yes.
6: Outshine.
5: Yes! Very nicely done, Cameron.
7: Such a great song.
6: Oh,
7: also, watching the music video, it reminds me of why Chris Cornell was so popular with the ladies.
5: Oh, I mean, kidding me?
7: He's just shirtless the whole time.
5: Ugh. Steve, you're getting me all Twitter-pated over here this
7: morning. I can only imagine. All right.
5: Turn the screen back around, please, sir.
7: All right, T-Dog.
5: All right, this is now my clip.
7: Let's see if you can figure it out. All right. Stupid thing's on mute. Here we go.
5: Oh, that would be Start Me Up by the Rolling Stones. Never stop. Cameron, congratulations. You just got tickets for Weezer this Sunday, my friend.
6: Yeah, let's go, baby.
5: I love it. Have a great rest of your day, sir.
6: Right on. Thank you.
7: All right, T-Dog, putting you on the spot. What album is this song on?
5: Let It Bleed.
7: No.
5: I have no idea.
7: I'm shocked. I thought you were a big fan.
5: I do like the Stones. I'm just not very good at albums.
7: Sure.
5: What is it?
7: It's something that you get on your skin.
5: Tattoo You.
7: Yeah. Ha-ha.
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1: 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But right now, we're checking in with the Rockaholics, and it's brought to you by the Sunset Auto family in Sumner and Auburn. So you can call up to chime in on anything from the show today, or if you just have something on your mind that you would like to discuss with us. And our number is 206-803-ROCK. Now, earlier this morning, Steve Meggs, you played a voice message about an internet celebrity that happened to be at your gym this week.
2: Here's the voice message.
3: Hey, this is for Steve Meggs. Meggs, it's Eric. I run into you at the gym from time to time, and I was wondering if you noticed Lee Markham was at our gym. The hell, man. That was crazy. I watch this stuff on Instagram all the time.
2: So I had no idea who this guy was, but he's like a fitness influencer. He's massively popular. Millions of people follow his stuff. But then it turns out there's a dark side to his story because he looks like he had like a lot of plastic surgery done. He has like the duck lip thing going. And he lied for like 10 years saying that that happened from an IED explosion. Oh. And in fact, somebody did like a whole piece like exposing him for it, and here's what that guy said.
4: When Malibu Fit Max says that he sustained an IED blast to the face, what he meant to say was he got really drunk while stationed in Korea in 2006 and fell down before his deployment ever happened and f***ed his face up.
2: Yeah, so it had nothing to do with a bomb exploding in his face, and then he eventually apologized, and a lot of people are upset with him. But some people are like, hey, at least he owned up to his mistakes, but he brings a lot of positivity with his videos. But he's known as Malibu Fitness Max, and he was at my gym just for some random reason.
1: And then we got a text from a listener who said that this person went to the restaurant they were working at on Monday. Good morning. Who's this?
5: This is Peggy from Tacoma.
2: So, Peggy, when we were telling the story, you were like, wait, you looked him up, and you're like, wait, he was at my restaurant.
5: Yeah, with his rubber face.
1: Oh, so you immediately noticed him.
5: Oh, yeah. Yeah. You couldn't not help. He came in with that woman that was at the gym with him. And yeah, they spent the whole time on their phones and he kept watching videos of himself. They took some pictures of their food, but it's a really good brunch place. So
1: were they eating a lot of high protein
5: eggs and
1: a lot of high protein?
5: Yeah. Breakfast with extra eggs. And yeah.
2: So what's the restaurant? Give some love for your restaurant.
5: LaSalle Bistro.
2: Oh, right on. Very cool. So
5: yeah, it's right down by Doyle's. I think you've been to Doyle's before, but
1: awesome.
2: When he was out, so Peggy, when I was at the gym, like, yeah, it was like one of those things where, like, obviously there's people in good shape at the gym and he's in great shape, but like there was just a look that he had. He had sunglasses on the whole time on the Stairmaster. I'm like, this guy does not look like he's from Puyallup. Is that kind of how you felt
5: not
2: too?
5: Not at all. He's

0: very tanned, and that's what we were like, the filler in his lips were distracting.
1: No, he constantly looks like he's doing the duck lips.
0: Yeah. And it was so funny watching his videos because he's, you know, Mr. Personality, but he just didn't say a word to anybody really, and he just was staring at his phone watching himself the whole time.
2: Wild. Well, thank you, Peggy. That is fascinating.
1: Also kind of just strange, like there's a whole world that we don't know, that there's like these quote-unquote celebrities that like have millions of followers that I didn't even know this guy.
2: No.
1: Up until I saw UFC Fit posted like someone's story that said, I'm here with the GOAT. I'm like, wait, that's the guy I saw at the gym. And then the voice message, I was like, who is this guy? And apparently he's upset some people for the lie that he told.
2: Sure.
1: Which understandably, like, that's a stupid lie to throw out there. But crazy that this guy's been like, you know, racks up millions of views and we had no idea who the hell he was.
2: 206-803-ROCK. We are checking in with the Rockaholics and Tacoma Bob. In Tacoma, you have a 9/11 story that you want to share this morning on the 25th anniversary.
3: Yeah, good morning, everybody. First off, you just missed the phone fish by like 2 minutes while I was on hold.
1: Oh, man.
3: But anyhow, I'm a vet. And when 9/11 happened, the next day I was pretty upset about it. So I went out to my happy place, which is out here on the saltwater. And it was so bizarre because I was outside of Des Moines fishing, and airplanes, if you remember, all the airlines in the entire country were grounded for 3 days after 9/11.
1: Yeah.
3: And so it was so bizarre not to be seeing airplanes flying in and out of SeaTac. And around the corner from where I was fishing, there was a naval destroyer that came around the corner. And I, all my years in Puget Sound, I've never seen a destroyer in Puget Sound. And they were on patrol. So when they went by me, I stood up in my boat and I saluted them. Oh. And they blew that high-pitched whistle over the intercom on the boat. And I don't know if it was every crew member, but the entire side of that boat, all the crew members were saluting me back, and they held salute for about 4 minutes.
2: Oh.
3: And that is something that will register with me for the rest of my life.
2: Wow. Thank you, Tacoma Bob. That's super powerful.
1: The hair standing up on my arms is him telling that story.
2: 206-803-ROCK. Nick in Paulsbo. I know we are celebrating somebody very special in your life today. Thank you for calling, Nick. Tell everyone what you want to say about your son, Anakin.
4: Hey guys, I just wanted to say today is Anakin's first birthday since losing him in April at the end of it. And I want to thank you guys. You guys have been great. It's been a staple helping me get through my days, listening to the show. It's been awesome. But really, more than anything, I really want to talk about Anakin. You know, the kid was the best person I've ever met. He cared about other people over himself. Sorry, Charlie, not you. And he gave his time coaching other people's kids in football and baseball at 19. He lost his best friend when he was 14 and COVID and everything, and had a hard life and ended up dropping out of school. And on April 23rd, Thursday night, the last conversation we had, he was telling me one of the coaches on his football team, his wife has worked for the school district and had already had him registered to start his senior year this year. And he was still young enough. He wanted to play football and baseball for his senior year so he could experience his senior year. And he was ready. And his fiance, Caitlin, they had plans. And I mean, you know, everything you want for your kid is to, you know, find real love. And he did. And every time he'd say her name, he got the cutest little grin on his face. And I'm blessed to have six wonderful kids, my four and my two wonderful stepkids. And, you know, all you ever want is your kids to, you know, be better than you. And Anakin was better than me in every possible way, and I don't want him to be forgotten. And so thank you for the opportunity to talk about him. He deserves to be remembered today. So thank you, guys.
1: Oh, anytime, Nick, man. Not much love to you and your family.
4: Well, thank you.
2: Thanks, Nick. Lots of love.
1: That's tough. Yeah.
5: The day.

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15: 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The Rockaholics. And some don't just listen. They show up. They bring the moment. They win the day. They're the player of the game.

0: had so many deserving rockaholics this morning. A fine Friday show, Steve Miggs. But you got to tell everyone right now, who is getting today's Daily Miggs Show game ball?
1: It's not often they talk to someone whose kid was blessed by the Pope. So today's game ball goes to the lady that was all over the news. A Seattle family went to Vatican City. Their son was blessed by the Pope. Her name is Marissa, and she shared the story with us this morning.
2: We're talking to Marissa. Marissa's son, Robbie, got blessed by the Pope when you were at the Vatican City. What exactly happens? Does the Pope just like kind of hover over and like say some nice stuff? Or like, do you hand your child to the Pope? Like, what exactly goes on when he blesses your child?
3: Yeah, I handed him over to the security guards. So talk about anxiety. You're giving your baby to this random person from another country. He thinks it's funny.
1: How old is Robbie?
3: He is 5 months. He actually turned 5 months that day.
0: No way!
3: So it's a pretty cool birthday gift for him.
1: So they passed to the security, then what happens?
3: Then they handed him over to the Pope, and the Pope, I don't know if the Pope said anything, but he gave a little blessing, gave a cross on Robbie's forehead, and handed him right back to us.
0: And Marissa, are you crying? Were you like having a blackout? Like what was going through your head?
3: Oh, I was crying. My husband luckily got the camera out. My mom's yelling, "Go White Sox." I'm sitting there crying my eyes out. and it's so cool because his name's Robert Leo. And so Pope Leo, his name was Robert beforehand, and so I was going to yell, like, his name's Robert Leo, kind of similar to your name, and I'm just starstruck, crying, and thankfully they're videotaping everything because I didn't even think about it.
0: We have just been gushing over the story, so it is wonderful to hear it from your perspective, Marissa. Thank you so much for chatting with us this morning.
3: Of course. Thanks for giving me a call.
0: You're welcome. Bye, Robbie.
1: Bye, Robbie.
4: Everybody is getting a game ball, okay? Yeah.
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1: I'm not happy.
0: Personally impact Steve Miggs.
1: I'm upset about this.
0: We're going to tell you about it during the Daily Miggs download after Foo Fighters.
1: Furious.

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2: And the man who answered the phones this morning and wants to call into the Daily Migs show joins us, Ryan Castle.
3: I am the most overqualified, overpaid phone screener you've ever had.
4: And it showed.
2: When was the last time you were a phone screener?
3: Never.
2: That
3: was the first time ever.
2: First day on the job.
4: Yeah.
2: Well, you
4: crushed it.
3: I was a virgin until today.
2: You did great.
3: Thank you
2: for that.
3: Thank you.
4: Hey, the DMD is brought to you by Palace Law and, well...
2: Oh, no.
4: Sad news for travelers like me. SeaTac is ending their free spot saver program.
3: Oh, what a drag.
4: I am not happy about this.
2: Steve has been championing this and like selling me on it for years.
4: I'm obsessed with the spot saver.
3: As much as I travel, I've never actually used that.
2: I've been with people who have used it, so I reaped the benefits, but I've never actually signed up for it myself.
4: I'm a whack job. I'll even use multiple emails and get multiple spots just in case if I get stuck in traffic.
3: No wonder they're ending it.
4: No, they're ending it because they're saying TSA lines are going they're going great now. We don't need this anymore.
3: I mean, dude, I've had pre-check.
2: That's a good sign,
3: I've had pre-check for years, and I can think of like once or twice when I stood in a long line at SeaTac. It really hasn't been that bad.
4: You're right. And there have been times where I go by the checkpoint and I'm like, it's not that bad, but I have my spot saver and I want to use it. I 5 days before my flight, that's when you go on.
3: How does it even work? Do you just show up and you go, hey, I got a spot right here? And
4: you have a QR code that they scan and they put you right to the front of the line.
2: In a special line.
3: Oh, well,
2: that's
3: nice. That is kind of rad.
4: I loved it.
3: I'm sorry I never took advantage.
2: I'm sorry.
4: Well, you have pre-check, which is better.
2: Sorry for your loss, Steve. Mount Vernon has become the first...
4: Okay.
2: keep it going, because Mount Vernon has become the first city in Western Washington to ban the sale of kratom.
3: Oh, is that the gas station?
2: Yes.
3: Gas station boner pills? Can I say that?
4: I don't think. I thought the boner pills were the Black Mamba.
2: This is the herbal substance.
4: Not that I've ever used them.
2: It's an herbal substance that can produce opioid-like effects, but city leaders have cited concerns about addiction and health risks. It's a very unregulated product.
4: I've heard some people that have been struggling with addiction to it.
2: Oh, yeah. And a lot of supporters of kratom argue that it can help people manage their pain or get off the stronger opioids. But I actually know someone whose former partner had to go to rehab for kratom.
4: So it's a gas station painkiller?
2: Yeah.
3: Sort of.
2: It's like gas station methadone.
3: John Oliver did a whole thing on it.
4: I'll have to watch that.
3: Yeah. That and the aforementioned boner pills.
4: Okay, well, that's something that the Mariners could use. Actually, they did pretty well yesterday. Julio Rodriguez, big home run. Ended up beating the Rangers 4-3. There's still six games out. There's only like 15 or 16 games left in the season. But there is still a chance.
2: Keep those fingers crossed.
4: As far as weather, we're in a high of 68 degrees. It's going to be a cloudy day today. That is the DMD brought to you by Snoqualmie Casino and Hotel. And that's what's up.
2: Ryan Castle is up next with your morning 12 pack.
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0: 12 songs in a row of non-stop rock while you work. It starts now. It's uninterrupted. And it's ready for football season. With jokes like, why don't football players wear glasses? Because it's a contact sport. I'll be here all week. It's the Morning 12 Pack with Ryan Castle.

Oh, congratulations. You made it to Friday. The Morning 12-Pack happening now. It's brought to you by Carpet Liquidators, the Rock of Seattle, 99.9 KISW. Good morning.

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4: Oh, hey, that's me, and it's a Beer for Lunch Friday. 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The Hookup brought to you by Palace Law. Here's how it works. Every song title starts with the same letter the song title before it ended with. Unless it ends in an E, that's an open E. You get to play whatever you want. We start with one of those today, and the band you'll see tonight, one of the bands you'll see tonight, at White River Amphitheater. I'll be there, too. Look for me. I'll be wearing a black T-shirt. You can't miss me. House of the Rising Sun from Five Finger Death Punch. Kicking off The Hookup today on The Rock.

0: is back to tame the seven seas for his seventh rock and wrestling rager. What a trip to experience the madness. Sail aboard the Norwegian Jewel this November from Miami, Florida to Bimini, Bahamas. It'll be four wild days of slams, jams, laughs, and chaos, featuring a stacked lineup of live wrestling, concerts, comedians, and more. 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

0: Spelling enthusiasts are known to be ruthless while playing the hookup. Some have employed sign language in an attempt to confuse Ryan Castle.
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1 week from Sunday, we'll see this band with Foo Fighters at BC Place in Vancouver. You going? It's Queens of the Stone Age, No One Knows, on the hookup. Letter S next.

0: happy Blue Friday, and welcome to the end of the traditional work week. Steve Miggs, Danny V, I know you noticed, I'm rocking my brand new Abe Lucas Seahawks jersey. I do want you guys to know, now that I am wearing this jersey, anytime I wear it, I want you to address me by my new nickname. Babe Lucas.
1: 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I like that one.
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6: 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Ben in West Seattle keeps us going today with lightning crashes from live on the hookup. Still time for you, 206-803-ROCK.

Bush come down, putting the ramps on today's hookup, which was damn fine, I would say, as always. And brought to you by our friends at Palace Law. Hey, thanks.

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20: Oh, hey, that's me. I'll be in the bar at White River Amphitheater for the Five Finger Death Punch show tonight. I hope to see you there. The Men's Room is here next and on YouTube. Find them at KISW Rock. Subscribe while you're there. Have a killer weekend. I'll see you. Bye.

0: In case you were riding an elephant during the last men's room performance, here's what you missed.
1: This one says, I was 31 when I learned that chickens can lay eggs without babies inside them. I always thought that there was some process where they removed the fertilized part and put the egg back together.
2: A delicately opened egg, pull out the embryo and glue it back together.
3: Yeah, I mean, I guess it does seem like somewhere along you could think, well, I don't know, people have been eating eggs for centuries, so it's not like they genetically modified it.
1: Right.
2: No, and I think they were like, hey, man, these chickens just keep laying these eggs.
1: This one says, get this, groundhogs and woodchucks, same animal.
3: Yeah.
2: What are some of the other names? Is it whistle pig?
1: Yep.
2: And there's like two or three more, depending where you are in the country is what people will call it.
1: Today I learned that woodchuck is not another name for beavers. Let's see here.
2: Hey, girl. Let me get up in that woodchuck. That'll never get old. Ooh, well, ahoy there. First of all, sorry to hear about your diagnosis, little boy that sees dead people. But as far as Catalina goes, yeah, you know her as the Chicken of the Sea mascot. But did you also know that she was the stunt double for the Little Mermaid? That is 100% correct. I was on set because I was consulting about the boat scenes, being that I'm a captain. But we had one particular night when me and Catalina got together. And she said, hey, it tastes like chicken of the sea. And that's where the slogan came from. By the way, most people don't know this. Aquaman's been hitting that. And for you nerds out there, you'll appreciate they call their union curried tuna. You know what I'm saying. Crunch berries. Ted, shut up. What is the nickname for Purdue's sports teams? The Purdue.
4: I only know Purdue chicken nuggets.
5: that's strong, Jared.
2: That's a better name.
5: Boilermaker.
2: Why are they called the Boilermakers? Do you know?
3: Has to do with trains. Not dropping whiskey into your beer.
2: Yes. Okay.
5: I like the latter.
6: God, the kid just won't stop doing it. You know what?
2: We're going to name the whole team the Boilermakers.
6: It'll be the Boilermakers.
3: Well, and I think the Boilermaker, the drink came from like people working those kinds of jobs.
2: That makes a lot of sense.
3: You get done. You're trying to cut to the quick.
2: Put that whiskey in my beer.
3: Yeah.
2: We can't do it. You do it for yourself. Fine. Mm-hmm. What Charles Dickens character asked for more?
4: I have no idea.
1: What a twist.
5: I'll just guess Tiny Tim.
2: No. Tiny Tim was fine. It was Oliver Twist.
5: Oh.
2: Tiny Tim, you know, he wasn't going to ask for more.
5: Please. Well, he's one of the biggest bird in the world because he was starving.
2: Well, yeah, because he's hungry.
5: Right. That's what I'm saying. He wanted more. Yeah.
2: He didn't say it.
5: It wasn't like he lived off seconds.
1: Miles?
3: Yeah, but it,
2: he wanted more. He just wasn't saying it.
5: No, they didn't have it.
3: Yeah, but Oliver Twist was in an orphanage.
2: Nah, what is the story of Oliver Twist? I honestly don't know.
3: I mean, he's in an awful, awful orphanage, and I think it's
1: pickpocketing.
3: Yeah, I mean, yeah, all right, he did a little crime.
2: But wasn't he asked to pickpocket?
3: He's like a homeless kid. I mean, he was hungry.
2: Whoa. He was hungry, like Oliver Twist. That boy was hung.
3: Miles is
2: hung for something.
1: No, worse. So she eventually died with Phoebus or whatever the guy's name is. She ends up down in the catacombs, buried down there. And like some time later, they find the Quasimodo skeleton huddled next to her corpse. He just went down there just like, and I'm out.
2: Brother's got problems.
1: Yeah, he's got a bad.
2: Okay, so he did all that, but you don't think he touched himself. Come on.
1: I didn't say I didn't think he did, Steve. It's a family show.
2: It is. Kids, guess what?
3: All right, so today we have the spicy nuggets. Right. Let's try them first on their own and rate the spice level.
1: Rate the spice.
2: Are they supposed to be super spicy or just...
3: I'll be honest with you, the chef does not know, and the chef's a little scared. Because I'm worried they might actually be, like, spicy.
2: McDonald's going to kick your ass.
5: I'm going to go with the bell first.
1: I got the boot.
2: Okay. Oh, crap, I forgot. I don't know what I ate. It's not particularly spicy. It's good. There's a little heat there in the back of the throat. But
3: All right.
2: It's a good nugget.
3: I'm not a huge spice guy.
1: Little delays there.
3: Yeah, there's there. It's there.
1: Fantastic.
5: Yeah, it's coming in now.
1: That's great.
3: We do not have it here, but Mike, what were you telling me? They also have the special, what's it, Mac sauce?
1: No, they have the Mighty Hot Sauce.
3: The Mighty Hot Sauce. So obviously, if you really like spice, you can go spice it up more. Now we'll get into some dipping sauces. Miles, what do you have there?
5: I went ranch.
3: Ranch seems like the natural...
5: on a spicy.
3: Yeah, natural partner to spice.
5: Man walks into a library and says to the librarian, yeah, that's a new book for men with, small ones. Librarian says, I don't know if it's in yet. He says, that's the one.
7: That's the title of the book.
5: What's the best candy to tell a joke to? What is the best candy?
3: Snickers.
5: Snickers. Ted, I got a couple for you. Just right. For you, Ted. Want to hear a really good joke about the Michigan-Western Michigan game?
3: Sure.
5: Just give me a second.
3: All right.
5: What do you say when someone from Michigan asks for help?
3: How to call the ref.
5: Give me a second.
1: Give me a second.
3: Give me a second.
5: And finally, a store in town is selling pillow covers for $50 each. $50 each.
2: Oh, yeah.
5: What a sham.
3: Are pillow covers called shams?
5: Yep. Yeah.
3: No, I don't know sham. Wow.
2: Yep. Sham. Wow. What Happy Days actor went on to appear in The Karate Kid?
5: Ralph Macchio.
2: Pat Morita.
5: Oh, was it Pat Morita? That's right, Pat Morita.
2: Mr. Miyagi,
5: I
2: bro.
5: I forgot about that.
1: Was he really in Happy Days?
5: Yeah.
2: Yeah, he owned the diner that all the kids
5: Man, I forgot.
1: Okay.
2: Yeah.
3: Mr. Miyagi did?
2: Yeah, Mr. Miyagi.
3: I thought there was like a white guy that owned that diner.
2: That was Arnold. And then Mr. Miyagi also had a diner, I believe. I believe they both had a diner. Maybe the guy that originally owned it like died or quit the show or something, but Mr. Miyagi, that was not his name in Happy Days, he ended up either taking over the diner, but that's where the kids went. Because when I saw Karate Kid, first thing I said to my mother, I'm like, that's what's his face from Happy Days? She's like, yeah, he's a lot of other things, but sure.
3: Yeah. I don't know what age that changes, but it's very tough when you're a child.
2: When you're a kid, right, because that's who they are.
3: Right, you see him as one role.
2: And I just couldn't believe it. When I found out that I saw Star Trek II, The Wrath of Khan, and after the plays, Khan pops up, and I'm like, that's what's his face from Fantasy Island.
5: Yeah, Ricardo Montalban.
2: Yeah, Ricardo Montalban. My mother's like, he also played Khan in the original.
5: Mr. Rourke.
2: Yeah, he was Mr. Rourke. But that's what blew my mind. I'm like, damn, he's changed. All right, your question.
8: Man, you guys are filling me full of knowledge today.
2: Is that what we're doing? All right.
3: Yeah,
2: all right.
3: You call whatever you want,
2: yeah,
3: dog.
2: Yeah.
3: Yeah, getting in there.
2: Yeah, for the knowledge in the men's room.
1: Mm-hmm. All that knowledge.
2: Get your knowledge on, mofo. And question number five for you is, what was the original name for New York City? It also began with the word new.
3: I think it's also a liquor brand.
2: Is it?
9: New.
1: Oh, okay, yeah.
9: New England?
1: New Amsterdam.
2: New Amsterdam.
3: It was a Dutch.
1: Dutch.
2: Say the way you say it's Dutch.
3: Yeah, damn Dutch.
2: Right, I don't know how much you listen to this show, so this might be a clue. Mike should be somewhat familiar with this instrument. Okay. Probably not, but should be. But the sackbut, and that is the name of it, the sackbut.

0: developed into what modern-day brass instrument?
1: Okay.
2: The sackbut developed into what?
0: What modern-day brass instrument?
2: Clarinet.
0: Trombone.
1: Thought it was French horn because you'd shove your fist in the bell.
0: Back to Quasimodo.
1: Hey.
0: All right, your question.
1: You think he was doing that?
0: He licked his knuckles and threw a punch. All right, your question.
3: And now, the men's room legacy continues. Unfortunately, what you're about to hear is real. The members of this radio program are simply not that bright, or what some people would call educated. They are merely stupid. They're not trying to offend anyone on purpose. And all have played doctors on TV. You have been warned and are cordially invited to join the party. This

0: the trippers, the grasshoppers, the hip ones, all gathered in secrecy and flying high as a kite.
1: This is the Men's Room with Miles and Thrill. 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You're listening to the Men's Room.
2: And away we go. Welcome to the 21st Amendment season, episode number 4,596. Along with Steve the Thrill Hill, the Ted Smith, and Mike Hawk. And you are the Men's Room. On tap today, the return of Ted versus the FCC. We will play Profile This, plus headlines, a mention of Shot of the Day, fun with listener emails, and everyone's favorite, TV Time with Ted.
3: Click, clack.
4: Drinking a John.
2: All right, here we go. Florida man wearing nothing but a teal G-string. Also had a bag of butt plugs.
5: Yummy.
2: Damn. Meanwhile, a man is arrested giving out loyalty cards for his customers who bought his drugs. A middle school vice principal gets his third DUI charge. Don't try to punch a dog walker who used to be a Sarge. And today's rescued animal is a teeny tiny kitty on a busy Florida highway. That is all coming on today's very special episode of The Men's Room.
1: And now, here's the question.
2: Hola, bitches. Good day to you and yours. All right. Shut up, Mike.
5: Sorry.
2: Plastic surgeons are the biggest fans of insecurity. I think we can all agree on that. Let's face it. There's lots of money to be made lifting butts, plumping lifts, fattening cheeks, enlarging breasts, and, of course, Botoxing foreheads. 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Figuratively. Thanks to AI, plastic surgeons are now trying to explain that their magic is, well, not literal. It seems that an increasing number of prospective patients, they're running their ugly mugs through AI, then asking the surgeons to mimic the very unrealistic results. Now, that said, a lot of pre-AI plastic surgery patients, there's something physically different about you now than when you were born. New parts, missing parts, body decor. Today's question is all about your earthly temple, as it were, and is proudly brought to you by our friends at Advanced Hair Restoration. Today, we want to know, on a positive Friday, what is now different about your body than the original model? To be a part of the big show, call 206-803-ROCK. 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
0: Our fantasy commish says for him it's all about the friendships. Cute, but I play to win. Like with Bet365. 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
1: All of it, y'all, is away we go. Welcome to the 21st Amendment season, episode number 4,596. What a large and a charge program we have for you today. Guaranteed future repeat on the So-So Positive Friday. The exciting return of Ted versus the FCC. Positive. Another listener submitted Ted versus the FCC.
2: I'll be damned.
1: We appreciate you you sending those in to us. That way we don't have to work as hard to come up with these tongue twisters and riddles for Ted.
2: And also we like the fact that you don't like Ted. Mm-hmm. It all works in our favor.
1: Yeah. Just keep in mind, the idea behind writing the Ted versus the FCC, because we get plenty of submissions, is that if Ted slips, he needs to slip up with a cuss word.
2: He says something naughty.
1: Right. So we've gotten plenty of tongue twisters where you're like, all right, well, it's going to be hard to say, but there's no slip in it that, you know, would allow us to dump the radio show and, you know, keep Ted from losing $350,000 cash.
2: Yeah, our goal is to dump our own show.
1: And so today we get one from Dwayne. This is hot off the press. We just got this.
3: Say, how fresh?
1: That paper's a little bit hot.
2: That paper is still warm,
1: it really
2: brother.
1: Is. Almost that to is the day. Warm. Almost to the day. Look at that thing. That is a hot, hot one.
3: Oh, yeah.
1: Yeah.
3: You tell by how dark the ink
1: even
3: is.
1: Even the month, look. I mean, Jesus. But it's about...
2: that dark, dark ink.
1: Dwayne is not a fan of fireflies. Those flickering, flucking fireflies suck.
3: Whoa.
1: I hate those flickering, flucking firefly flux.
4: It's not even a word.
1: Yeah. Well, that's what Dwayne came up with.
2: Maybe I don't know Dwayne's illiterate.
1: I don't know what
2: Get
1: the,
2: off his case.
1: I don't know what the slip-up is, but we're going to try it. And Ted versus the FCC. We'll do that for you at 4:35 on the program. Oh, we do have one more chance for you to pick up some gas, scoring that $500 gas card. Use that at River Rock Tobacco and Fuel. That's thanks to our friends at Angel of the Winds Casino Resort.
2: You've been on fire this week,
1: 320
2: brother.
1: Today, I will give you that secret code word.
4: Maybe.
1: You will text it to 20357 for your chance to win $500 in gas. So that's coming up at 320 on the program. And today we're going to talk about you. And how you are now different with your body than the original model. That could mean that you are less a few parts. That can mean you have gained some different things, depending on your situation.
2: I mean, look, it just, hell, getting an emergency tooth removed. Right?
1: Yeah.
2: You got your wisdom teeth taken out. They were part of your body. Granted, you have five instead of four because you're a freak. But still, four of them are gone. They're no longer part of your body.
1: I have lost 6 inches of my bungus.
2: Oh, that's right.
1: Yeah.
3: Hmm.
1: They should
2: Six
1: give me that.
2: Or 8 inches.
1: They should give me that so I can wear like a wristband. You know what I mean? Or like
2: something.
1: Like a sock.
2: It's yours.
1: Personal condom made out of a bungus. I don't know. Something. You know, it's 8 inches.
2: Yeah, baby's condom's made out
1: it's
2: of
1: a
2: my,
1: big,
2: my rectal cavity.
1: Exactly.
2: That's hot.
1: Jesus. Yeah. Yeah. Nice and slippery. Doesn't even need to be lubricated. It's ready to rock. But so we want to know what was different about your body. We'll start with the AI craze. And as it continues to alter our world, it is quite literally changing the face of cosmetic surgery. Experts note that prospective patients are increasingly running their faces through what is an AI software called LooksMax.
2: Uh-oh.
1: It LooksMax their appearances. Then ask surgeons to mimic the unrealistic results. So more patients are actually bringing in these images during the consultation process, according to the surgeon. Now, these photos have long been a part of the cosmetic procedure process. But now people are bringing in photos of computer-generated illustrations instead of an actual face, and expecting their results to mirror the uncanny portraits of video game heroes.
2: Oh, my God.
1: Fantasy heroines. AI can create unrealistic expectations.
2: You don't say.
1: Especially if patients think a simulated selfie can match the real deal. Now, when I went in and got my rhinoplasty thing, they asked me if there was anything cosmetic that I would like to do with my nose.
2: Oh, really? They did ask?
1: Yeah, for a small fee, right? And I'm like, look. If you can you just take the bottom hook off? And they're like, well, do you want to?

0: any smaller or anything like that. I'm like, no, kind of known for my nose. Like, I don't want to really lose my nose. But at the same point in time, she gets in there and she's like, okay, somehow I had a previous surgery where they shaved my septum a little bit.
1: Yeah.
0: Because it was curved. They were trying to straighten it out. So they took a little bit off of that. And then from what I understand is that along with some extracurricular things that happened in my lifetime.
1: I can't imagine what that is.
0: I wasn't aware of. Apparently I fell or bumped into a pole walking. But they had to put
1: pile of snow.
0: Yeah, exactly. When I was a kid, man.
1: Yeah.
0: Whoa.
1: Face down in it.
0: Look out. I made a snow angel with face first. They had to put in a cadaver bone.
1: Yeah.
0: So I have someone else's bone in my face at all times, which is weird.
1: That is weird.
0: It's real hard.
1: Yeah.
0: Like, that guy had a hard bone.
1: They had good bones.
0: I don't know where they took the bone from, man. And I don't know if it was a dude or a chick, but she's in there, or he's in there.
1: So wait, is it not necessarily a nose bone?
0: No. It's someone's
1: bone. So it's just a bone from somewhere.
0: From somebody's body. It's a cadaver bone.
1: Can they tell you if you ask? Like, it doesn't matter.
0: Yes, his name was Paul.
1: It's like,
0: no, I don't know.
1: What bone is this?
2: They might not know.
0: I'll ask her.
2: They just have a little collection of bones they get to use.
1: Oh, no. I just, like, if you know, I'm just curious. Like, is this an ankle bone on my face or what I got going on? I want to brag.
0: Yes. So if I Eskimo kiss someone, it's someone else's bone.
1: They're a necrophiliac. Remember that, ladies?
0: Yeah, essentially. So I got that going.
1: Because Eskimo kissing is huge.
2: Is that happening a lot to you?
0: Eskimo?
2: People asking for Eskimo kisses?
0: Absolutely. Especially my Eskimo brothers.
2: Yeah. Just checking.
0: If you ever see me at the bar going like this, you know what happened.
1: You know, we need to form a band.
0: Me and him have a mutual, something in common.
1: Need to form a band just called the Eskimo Brothers. Yeah. Ever got a big smile on their face?
0: Yeah. You had the Allman Brothers, Brothers Johnson.
2: I've had that interaction a couple times. Last was after the Seahawks parade.
1: Yeah.
2: Some guys like, we're Eskimo brothers, so maybe next time I'll be like, bring it in.
0: Yeah, exactly. Yeah. Eskimo.
2: Bring it in.
0: What are these two guys doing? They're Eskimo brothers.
1: Come on, man. It's right there.
0: Don't you know anything? But they say, can they even get close to making you look like that AI-generated face you brought in? They say, look, it can help patients express what they're envisioning when they have difficulty putting it into words. It can certainly help facilitate discussion and improve communication between the patient and the surgeon.
1: That's long speak for no.
0: So there is that. Everyone understands that it is an illustration, not a prediction. And they tell all their patients that. Don't expect it to look like the whatever you're bringing in that's generated by AI.
2: Well, I heard that clip the other day of basically another plastic surgeon.
1: All right.
2: He was just like, because we always talk about the filters. And he's like, people keep using all these photos, especially from TikTok and stuff, with all these filters. And he's like, they're like, I want to look like, and he's like, I can't.
1: Right.
2: Yeah. Like that's not how it works.
1: We are not biblically endowed with the ability to make this happen. It's just medicine, guys. You got to keep it realistic.
0: Right.
2: Yeah.
1: Right.
2: Yeah.
1: That's why filters are filters. And look, part of it, too, you look the way you look. It is what it is. And it's all like some people, and I hate to say this, but I do mean it, some people are just factually ugly. Like, you look at them and you're like, there's no one on this earth who says that's an attractive person. But most of the time, I'm thinking about you, Ron Howard. Not Ron Howard, what's his brother? Clint. Clint Howard. Like, sorry, bro. You're just ugly.
0: Ask anyone who does hair. The unrealistic expectations of someone who brings in a picture and wants a haircut. It's kind of like if you've ever seen a guide for men wearing hats. All right?
1: All right.
0: It's a lot like that. So the idea being different hats fit different facial features and structures differently.
1: Sure.
0: In other words, if you have a very round face, you know what I mean? You need a different kind of hat than someone who's got a longer and leaner face as far as how it looks.
1: Okay, but the what happens when you pull off your hat, then you go like, I never realized how fat and ugly your face is. Put the hat back
0: on. Well, exactly. But women do that with hair because not all hair is the same.
1: I know.
0: I mean, like, I don't have wavy hair, so I can't like do a wavy hairstyle unless you give me a perm.
1: Get a perm, dude.
0: I got one when I was in, like, eighth grade.
1: I think everybody did.
0: I grew my long hair out in the back, you know what I mean, and got a perm. But everything else was feathered on the top. It was just the back. It was almost like a welcome mat.
1: Yeah.
0: You know, it was the damnedest style in the world. But I did get a perm at one point.
2: It's very popular right now with the younger guys.
1: Is it
0: really?
2: Yeah, man. You got to get that lettuce flowing.
0: The lettuce.
2: Yeah.
0: That's what they call it.
2: Yeah, man.
1: The thing I've seen now, if you are a young man that has curly hair, you just got to shave it off the side and let the poof be up top.
2: Yep.
1: That has been universal, and it's every kid. I don't know why it makes me chuckle. It doesn't look bad, but it just makes me chuckle. I'm like, you look like every other kid your age who has curly hair, but it's only the curly-haired kids.
0: Right. Yeah. Now, this is a guy that really likes bacon. A New Hampshire man just became the answer to the question transplant medicine has been asking for years. Tim Andrews spent 9 months living with a kidney grown in a gene-edited pig, then successfully received a human kidney. The first documented case of a pig organ acting as a bridge before he got a human one.
1: Yeah.

0: His experience and that of another patient suggested a pig kidney doesn't appear to make the body more likely to reject a later human organ, which was a key concern. The pig kidney developed by a biotech firm, eGenesis, and transplanted at a hospital in Brigham. They said the dialysis and the regaining of the strength while he was waiting for a human match was very important to the procedure.
1: Yes, very important.
0: He's 66. So he lived with the pig kidney for 271 days before it had to be removed due to blood clots and declining function. He returned to dialysis for 82 days. Then he received the kidney from a human donor in January. Right now, we don't think there's a downside to having a pig kidney followed by a human one. So the company's been using kidneys from the Yucatan miniature pigs that have had 69 genome edits.
1: Nice.
0: To stop human bodies from rejecting their organs.
1: We were going to do 70, but we're immature, man.
0: Andrews was the fourth patient in the U.S. to receive a pig kidney.
1: Now, keep in mind, I don't know what was going through his head, because he had it for 271 days, all right?
0: Mm-hmm.
1: The previous record was 180, as far as having a pig kidney, and not right. So even when the doctors give it to you, you're thankful to have it, but I'm sure he did his research and said, all right, somebody made it 6 months, and then at this point, he's about 9 months deep, I think. Hey, Doc, yep. I'm not trying to be an alarmist, but so far the track record says I should be dead.
2: Now, I mean, dialysis and everything with kidneys is so brutal. Like, pig kidney, whatever we could do to
1: help. Give me a giraffe kidney. I'm like, cool.
0: Now, he said before he received the pig kidney, he was too weak to walk. I was dying. I figured I'm going to die. Might as well do something for humanity and be a part of the experiment. He now says he is healthier than he's been in years. He has now returned to swimming laps, kayaking, and a new outlook on life. He said, when you say stop and smell the roses, that's my life now. I look at everything and go, wow. Our question.
1: Wow.
0: You like Owen Wilson?
1: That's his quote.
0: Wow.
1: Wow.
0: What is the what is now different about your body than the original model? 206-803-ROCK.
1: Wow. I'm alive. Wow.
2: Wow.
0: How is it? Wow. Wow.
2: I hope it's more excited. Wow. Like every day. No, just like, wow.
1: I like where Mike's at. Wow.
2: Come on.
1: I'll be. Wow. Hello, Jordan. Welcome to the men's room.
3: Liquor and whores.
1: Liquor and whores.
3: Oh, that's my favorite thing to say to you guys.
0: Wonderful.
3: It is my hair, and I'm mostly talking to you, Thrill, and Ted. I can't remember if you're bald, but
2: oh, I'm definitely bald.
3: I started losing my hair when I was like 17.
1: Oh,
3: and I remember
1: that's kind of brutal, dude.
3: Yeah, I remember it was stressing me out. I'd go in the shower and like wash my hair, and like, what the crap? Why is there so much hair? And each time, it seemed more and more. And then I got a haircut one day, and I literally almost had a panic attack because at this point, I'm like in my early 20s. My hair is like almost gone, and I'm thinking, what young guy wants to be losing their hair in their early 20s, and what girl is going to like that?
1: The answer to both is none.
0: I don't think it really matters anymore.
1: Not now, but at the time, for sure.
0: Because people were holding on to their hair. Now that people just shave their head, it's a good look.
1: Right, so, but at the time, you're not trying to hear that.
0: Like,
1: I'm okay with being bald now, but at about 24, when I had to accept the fact, I'm like, bro, this is happening. It sucks. And it's not even so much insecurity. It's just that other than being a baby and all that, I have no memory of being bald. And every day of my life, I had hair, and I could have held onto it and Caesar ringed it. But you go like, man, I put it this way. At the time that I shaved my head, the only other bald people that were fairly naturally bald were very old.
0: Yeah.
1: And I'm like, oh, man, here we go. Now, like you said, you know, be bald at 9, nobody cares. But you said it. So at 17, when you realize your hair is disappearing, that's one thing. Could other people tell that your hair was disappearing?
3: Oh, yeah. My whole family and everybody is like, oh, like, you're going bald. And I'm the only one in my family whose hair was like that.
1: My
3: little brother, his hair is like, he's pretty much bald, too, but
2: I think it matters a lot more, too, if you're still, like, in your early 20s.
1: Yes!
2: You know what I mean?
1: I mean, that's the difference.
2: Yeah.
1: Hit your 30s, you're like, whatever, man. But seriously, teens, especially, but in your 20s. Now, my big question, because there's two ways to go bald naturally, right? There is the disintegrating hairline where you become a, quote-unquote, distinguished gentleman. My brother got that. Or what I call the volcano head. It looked like Crater Lake on the top of my head. And there's no way to make that look cool. So did you start from the middle of your head or did it start going backwards?
3: It started going backwards. So, like, it was, like, just kind of, like, almost looked like a widow's peak.
1: Yeah.
3: And then, like, the middle of it just slowly went off. And luckily, I'm not too worried about it now because my fiance, she's awesome and amazing. And she, like, I know she finds me sexy, and that's all that matters.
1: She but, just tells you that because obviously mm-hmm. you're rich or you have a really long tongue. But my other question is, when you finally shaved your head, that's my theory. If you can lick your eyebrows, you're golden. If when you shaved your head, did you find that women suddenly asked if they could touch your head?
3: Actually, I kind of think so.
1: Yeah.
3: And I just want to say I'm not rich at all. So and
1: long tongue,
3: maybe
1: like,
3: it's because my third arm. I'm not sure, but
1: just a humble brag. It might be my penis.
0: Yeah, it's like a baby's arm holding an apple.
1: I mean, I have no money, but I got a huge penis. I'm not saying that's why she's with me. Yeah, I'll tell you what, man. When I shaved my head, it was a little weird, you know. But I remember the first time I went to the bar and pulled my head off. Even women I had not known previously.
0: Yeah.
1: Because I was a little ahead of the curve shaving my head. And keep in mind, I was not doing this as a fashion statement. I just didn't want a Caesar ring. But, can I touch your head? And I'm telling you, after like night two, I'm like, the bald head is the greatest freaking thing. Because suddenly people are having conversations with me. And again, I'm talking chicks. Just because they wanted to touch my head. I'm like, well, it feels like a head, but yeah, you can, man.
2: I think, too, when I finally just started shaving my head, and like women just respect it more.
1: Oh, yeah?
2: I think so. They're just like, it's just a good idea. Because most people aren't going to be like, dude, you're balding. You need to shave it.
1: There's a few people you meet, you're like, dude, we know you're hanging on. Stop it.
2: Yeah.
1: Because now you're starting to do the comb over. And that's at that point, I go, okay, you're not comfortable with a bald. The Caesar ring, I go, they're comfortable with it. The comb over, I'm like, you're not comfortable with the type. Just get rid of it, man. Just go for it. You'll look a lot better.
0: Our question on the So Positive Friday, what is now different about your body than the original model? 206-803-ROCK.
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6: 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Everything went all right. 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
6: 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And she was on my side. She turned and bit my nipple in the picture.
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1: A question on the social positive Friday. 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
2: Just a quick note from the astute viewers on YouTube. Bacon says, you know, come to think of it, I can understand why the other host may think Miles is a witch. Full head of hair.
1: Oh.
2: Just let that sink in.
1: Okay.
2: You know, only witches grow hair after 40. That's a bona fide fact.
1: I'll be down.
3: And he has a dead person's bone in his nose.
2: Mm. Everything about you is very witch-like.
1: I have witch jokes back in my desk if you want me to whip them out for you.
2: They're not jokes.
3: Mm. Right?
2: Owns, speaking his truths.
3: Owns cats.
2: Yeah. Multiple cats.
1: Used to.
2: Yeah, they all died. Got mixed up in your bubbling stew. Dead person's bone in your nose. Were they dead when you took the bone, Miles?
1: I'm not telling.
3: Yeah, he doesn't use golf carts because he uses a broom.
2: Yeah, he just flies around.
3: We know you're not walking that quick.
2: A snake went between his legs and did not do anything.
1: No. Mm-hmm.
2: I mean, went between his legs. Did not bite you. Did nothing.
1: It's a rattlesnake.
2: Yeah, exactly.
1: Mm-hmm.
2: Yep.
3: Which?
1: Anytime I bring someone up, they die.
2: Yeah, that is a good point. Hello, Justin. Welcome to the men's room.
4: Hola, gentlemen.
2: Hola.
4: So the part of me that's no longer factory standard is, Miles, you lost 6 inches of your bungus. I lost my entire colon.
2: Your entire colon?
1: How many feet is that, 16?
4: All of it. Oh, man, I don't know. I didn't ask. I wasn't there to measure it. I think it was like 5 feet or something like that.
1: When I went to the bodies exhibit and saw that,
2: yeah,
1: that was the thing that kind of took me back. Like, that is a long way for a turd to travel. Really is. So what do you do now? Do you have a bag?
4: No, I don't, believe it or not. I've got the fast pass now, so I've got the the small intestine connected directly to the rectum there.
1: Okay.
4: So we got the fast lane.
2: Can you physically feel any difference after? By the way, your colon on average is about 5 feet. So there we go. Five feet to your insides. They connect it directly to the butt. I mean.
1: But you said your intestine, right?
4: What's that, Miles?
1: What did they take out of your intestine or your colon?
4: Colon.
1: Yeah. Okay, all right.
2: 5 feet of colon. That's a sexy band name, too. So could you tell you did not have a colon after the colon was removed?
4: I mean, things are a little bit different.
2: You wake up in an ice bath. Something has been removed from your body. You don't know what it is. Would you be able to tell that it's your colon?
4: No, I couldn't really tell. I mean, the only evidence was the little laparoscopic site scars, and then I got a C-section scar now because I got to take it out from somewhere. But that's the only evidence that it was gone.
1: Do you what is your, like, when you need to go? Is it like a clock ticking down? Like, man, I need to find a spot, or is that different now?
4: It's different than it used to be because I don't have that big old organ to hold all that S, as it were.
1: Yeah.
4: So, it's a little bit more urgent. It's not like, oh, man, I'm going to S myself. But because I have my rectum, because I had colon cancer, that's the reason why it got removed. So if it had been that, I was told that, it becomes really urgent and you don't have a whole lot of time. But I do have enough time. Like, it's a little bit more urgent, kind of like a, now I
2: got to
4: go.
2: And it's got 5 feet less than is the colon just a storage facility?
4: Like, you're like, I don't want to poop on the ferry on my way home. I'll poop when I get home. I can't do that now. I'm like,
1: well, you can poop on the ferry.
2: Yeah.
1: I mean, the good news is
2: now you can poop. You should get a card that says, hey, I can poop on the ferry. So is the colon, I mean, I roughly know what it is, but as far as its function, is it just the storeroom for poop, or is it doing anything to it before you finally release it?
4: Also, shout out to Tim for putting up that very cool graphic on the YouTube there. That's great for putting up my, that's what it looks like. That's what I'm missing. So the function, as I understand it, Thrill, like what's new, if you will, is the colon is responsible for absorbing your water. So I'm more prone to dehydration because I don't have that big thing to absorb all that water.
2: Okay.
4: And then the makeup or consistency of the product, if you will, is a bit different.
1: Okay.
2: I didn't know. So your colon is responsible for extracting the moisture. Then I did not know that.
4: Right. Yeah.
1: So what about
4: the dehydration is what they told me.
1: Did you find this out through a normal colonoscopy? Is that how they detected this?
4: Yeah. For really, well, the short story is I have a genetic condition which predisposes me to certain types of cancers, this cool. being one of them. So that, yeah, super cool. Hashtag thanks, mom. My poor mom. I won't put her through that. She's already feeling guilty enough as it is.
3: Pile
4: not
3: on.
4: Not her fault. Yeah, thanks.
1: He can't pile on. It just shoots right out.
4: that's what it was. My preventative care. It was my first colonoscopy, and I was 0 for 1. I was like, God damn it. So I kind of had the choice of, do you want to just do the sectional or do you want to have the whole thing taken out? I'm like, you know what? If I've got this condition and I'm already losing, I'm 0 for 1 on the colonoscopies. Like, you know what? F it. Let's just... Yeah.
2: Absolutely. All right, so when
4: the whole thing out, I don't want to chase this.
1: It's like women who get a mastectomy.
2: Right.
1: Because they
2: just
1: know.
2: Do it.
1: They
2: just
1: know.
2: Do it. I don't want to go down this road, right? So obviously,
4: if I still had it, I'd have to have a colonoscopy every single year for the rest of my life.
1: I got to do one in 2 weeks, man. We get Friday off.
2: Yeah. So my question,
1: two or three weeks, whatever it is.
2: And maybe this is a self-answering question. I assume you don't have to go back for colonoscopies anymore, or do they still have to peek in the backside because something else might be susceptible?
4: Yeah, I don't have a colon to oscopy, as it were.
2: Yeah.
4: But no pun intended there either. I do have to have like a more streamlined procedure where they do have to check, make sure like the rectum and the small intestine area are all still good, but it doesn't require like the whole full prep and then get knocked out for the procedure.
1: So you're awake.
4: You're awake. It's very minimal.
2: My request, Miles.
1: Oh, man. Yeah, baby.
4: Well, yeah. You know what? When they had to do that to check before my surgery to make sure I didn't have anything worrisome in the rectum area. They're like, so we're going to do the thing. I'm like, cool.
1: They used the same thing to shove it down my throat. I'm like, you're not putting me asleep or nothing? They just took this long tube. I'm like, you're kidding me, right? So I found out if I was gay, I have skills.
2: Yeah.
1: Because I didn't gag or nothing. You know?
2: They made note of that.
1: Yeah, exactly. It's got to be a joke, man.
2: Ooh, invite him back.
1: That's right.
4: Same with the camera. I didn't flinch or nothing, so I don't know what that says about me either.
2: You guys should get together. I think it's a witch thing. Maybe you're a witch too. And real quick, how long?
4: I got a full head of hair, so
3: it's adding up.
2: It's all adding up. And how long ago? Oh, yeah. How long ago did you have the colon removed?
4: April of this year.
2: Oh damn! Okay,
3: oh, fresh.
4: Yep.
3: Can you go like? Do you have to be careful? Like, if you go like have beers or something, you have to be careful so that you can't get dehydrated.
4: Yeah, I mean, I've cut back a lot on what I drink just for that reason. But dehydration is a big concern because, like I said, it just kind of, I don't say it runs right through you, but you know, I don't have the same organ to absorb all that water. Although, from what the surgeons and docs were saying, like over time, like your body will actually, your small intestine will actually kind of act a little bit more like your colon and will actually start to absorb more of your water as time goes on. But least for like the initial stages, I don't have that same functionality that I did before.
2: All right. Well, I learned a lot about my colon.
1: Damn.
2: Huh. I did not know that it was a moisture wicker, if you will. Good colon. Good work, man.
1: What is now different about your body than the original model? 206-803-ROCK.
2: Is that like the last hurrah then? As far as absorbing moisture that your body needs from anything, right? You have swallowed it, so it goes to the stomach. It goes to the intestines. Everything's doing its job. It's a colon like, hey, look, we've sucked all the moisture we think we can get. And the colon's like, all right, I'm final inspection. Mm-hmm. And we're good to go. You can poop now.
3: I think it sounds like his problem, much like kidney stuff. There's a lot of organs where you don't really know what they're doing until something bad happens.
2: That's the thing. I don't really know. I mean, I know what the liver is what, sucking out toxins?
3: It's
2: I guess.
3: A filter, yeah.
2: The kidneys, I guess, produce urine, but they're another filter.
5: Yes, it's a filter that goes to the urinary tract.
2: So does it go through the liver first, like that's the major impurity sucker outer, and then the kidney? I mean, that's what I'm saying.
3: Yeah, because like fatty liver, a lot of people can get it from booze, but you can also get it from just bad food.
2: Yeah.
3: So I mean, the liver, it's almost like an oyster. It's constantly flushing stuff out and trying to...
1: That's why liver tastes so horrible, because it's a filter of crap.
5: Okay, hang
2: on. All right, what'd you figure out there, Mike?
5: So the liver filters blood.
2: Okay.
5: Your kidneys filter your blood to remove waste, balance fluids, and keep your body healthy. The liver filters toxins from the blood, producing bile for digestion and regulating blood sugar levels.
2: Okay. All right, that makes a lot of sense.
5: So they're both filters, but it's just the extra stuff that they do.
2: All right. Good work, guys. Hello, Warren. Welcome to the men's room.
6: I guess the guys.
2: Hola.
6: What?
1: Go ahead, Warren.
6: Yeah. I guess the guy's problem before me was way worse than mine.
2: Well, that's a good thing. That's all right.
1: You're trying that to, happens. Trying to
2: no
1: win.
2: One's trying to compete with them. That's good, yeah.
6: Mine is just that when I sit down on the toilet, my balls touch the water.
1: Oh, God. I love it, Warren. I love you, man.
5: Yeah, way we
1: oh,
5: go.
1: Man. I wish we could be Eskimo brothers.
2: Why? Do you have, like, unusually long testicles or something, man?
6: No. Just usual.
1: Right.
5: I don't think that's usual. But
1: yeah.
2: Nobody like, else's are testicles are you, just fall into the water, man.
1: Are they like are they like clackers, you know? Like,
2: yeah.
6: No. Yeah, that's just normal.
1: All right. How old are you?
6: 67.
1: Okay. All right. That makes a lot
2: so
1: of sense.
2: So that's the gravity.
1: Right. I mean, have you always had big testicles?
6: Not that I know of.
1: Has anyone
2: for how many years have they been dropping into the water when you sit on the toilet?
6: A year or so.
1: Okay.
5: All right, so maybe it's just an age thing.
2: Yeah, something specific has happened, man. I mean, look, I understand from your perspective your testicles are perfectly normal, but you notice none of us are like, oh, yeah, it happens all the time.
1: Warren, do you have a girlfriend?
6: Yeah. Got a wife.
1: Okay, does she comment on these things?
6: 30 years, no. She don't play with them.
1: All right. Okay. Well, that's a problem, Warren.
2: Okay. That's you're right. Your problem's different than the last caller. That is... Jesus Christ.
5: She don't mess with him.
2: Wow.
5: All right, Warren.
1: I love you, Warren.
2: My testicles drop into the water when I sit on the toilet.
5: I guess they
2: that don't. That doesn't even answer today's question.
5: Yes, hear me out. Maybe he's thinking that's what's changed about his body.
1: Yes, they've dropped.
2: Okay, but he also defended
1: the question. What is now different about your body than the original model?
2: Yeah, but he also said they're perfectly normal.
1: His boys now get a bath every time he goes to the bathroom.
2: They're not normal then.
5: Yeah.
2: If they just started a year and a half ago, something, and you're right, yes, something has changed about your body. But it's still an original part.
1: It is an original
5: it
1: part.
5: Is.
1: It's
5: just,
1: changed.
2: You know.
1: Yeah. But it's now different.
2: That leather's a little stretched. The rubber band isn't as snappy as it used to be.
5: Look, I've told this story, but sitting in a hot tub naked with a chick.
1: Yeah.
5: Smoked a big blunt. I was very relaxed. We were chilling. And it got hot. So I sit up on the side, and she is just dying laughing. I'm like, what are you laughing at? She's like, those things are hanging so low right now. I was like, oh,
1: but
5: yeah.
1: Did you tell her you got hot beads?
2: Yeah.
5: Well, I already have hot beads.
1: Yeah, no, the real hot.
5: I mean, just, you know, the relaxing of the hot tub.
2: Oh, I get it, man. Your whole body's like, oh, yeah.
5: Yeah, like the how should I phrase this? Like, the hard work for the day had already been done for that
1: sure.
5: evening.
1: Okay.
5: I mean, I was just straight chilling.
2: He was so chill.
1: Feeling
2: testicles
1: good.
2: Testicles hanging
1: feeling
2: hot
1: good.
2: Tub. And he wasn't even in it.
5: Is he chill? How far are they hanging?
2: Yeah.
1: Yeah.
2: There you go. Look at him. He's chill. Hello, Mike. Welcome to the men's room.
7: Hoorah.
2: Hoorah.
7: All right. So what do you want to hear about? My prostate is the most recent thing that I've had removed.
2: How many different things have you had removed?
7: Oh, let's see. My lenses in my eyes have been replaced. Both my hips have been replaced. I've had an endarterectomy in my carotid artery. And I've had an implant into my heart.
1: Damn. Okay.
7: Now the prostate.
1: What about the prostate? What are the side effects of that?
7: All right. So they take your prostate out, and the short-term thing is right away after surgery, you have to have a catheter because when they take the prostate out, they have to connect your urethra, the V-tube, to your bladder with stitches. And that has to heal before you can use it. So they put in a catheter. So for... mine actually had to go for 2 weeks with a bag and a catheter all day, every day.
1: Now, does that come out the side, or does that actually go through the urethra, the catheter?
7: It goes right through the urethra. So
1: okay.
7: That's not fun.
2: By the way, have some respect. It is the urethra, Franklin.
1: Yeah. Can you clamp down and control, you know, with a tube in there? Or does it just come out constantly?
7: It comes out whenever it wants to. So it's okay. Your mission to monitor the bag, fill this, and, you know, dump it as needed. They give you an extra big bag for overnights, and that lasts typically about 7 days. But in my case, I went in to have it removed and had what they call bladder spasms, which has got to be the closest thing to childbirth pain that I can imagine. It was emergency room visit, excruciating pain, locks you up. You can't do anything except, you know, clench your fist and scream. So they had to put it back in again. Jeez. And to verify that it needed to get back in, they had to put a camera in there to inspect the area. So talk about a colonoscopy being a bad camera.
1: Yeah.
2: Yeah.
7: They, wow. The process is they do not give you sedatives. They just grab your Johnson, stretch it as far as they can, and stick a camera with a dab of lidocaine gel right on in. And then you can just watch your own insides be inspected on the camera and the TV.
1: Wow. Now are you fully functional?
7: Yeah. So after you're done with all the healing, which takes a few months, initially, if you're lucky, they do a good job with what they call nerve sparing surgery. So they're able to enable you to still have an erection, still control your bladder, not have incontinence. You do have some of that initially. So you run out, you buy some adult diapers and pads and things. But within, I was fine again. No problems at all with controlling everything. Oddly, the weirdest thing was you learned that you could not reliably fart without a little bit of pee coming out.
1: Oh, okay. No, that's fine.
2: Did they warn you about that, or did you discover that along the way?
7: No, that was all me finding that out. But it got better, so now I don't have that problem anymore.
1: Were you worried during the time, because you're talking about what seemingly took a long time the other day, were you worried about if you could still function sexually during this process?
7: Yeah. Oh, yeah, you're worried about that. But it's a thing you... If they did it right, and in my case, the guy said it was all very successful, so things still work down there. But it's a serious concern, because that is something that could be messed up.
1: Yeah, that would drive me nuts.
2: And now, is this something that you're at the risk of happening again, or are you in the clear for the most part?
7: So now, incidentally, the prostate being gone means you can't have prostate cancer, you would think. But they, in their efforts to spare the nerves, they try to go as close to the edge of where the cancer is and take out everything they can and leave nothing. Well, in my case, they left a half a centimeter stretch of what they call a positive margin, which has now turned into a very aggressive prostate cancer. So yesterday I had to go in. So they give you pills to help your erection function improve. So it's like Cialis pills.
1: Okay.
7: So they give you those. So I picked my Cialis up yesterday, and then I went over and picked up the chemical castration pills that I'm now going to have to take.
1: Wow.
7: So I'm going to do, so it's radiation therapy to kill the cancer and testosterone deprivation. So they give you a pill that stops your body from making testosterone, which won't be forever. It's just long enough to weaken the cancer, and then they zap it with radiation, and, God willing, it'll all go away after that. The testosterone means evil side effects, so hot flashes,
1: moody.
7: The women get it, menopause.
2: Yeah.
1: Yeah.
2: Lucky you.
1: Right.
2: Jesus Christ, man.
1: Jesus.
2: By the way, someone on YouTube said they were talking about the guy whose testicles drop in the water. And he says, "Look, I'm 67. My boys don't touch the water. Occasionally they get splashed, but that's it."
1: What is now different about your body than the original model? 206-803-ROCK.
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2: Hola, it's Thrill. 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One second, the skies are clear. The next, the clouds darken up the sky, and then the rain starts blowing in. 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
2: Look at you.
1: At River Rock Tobacco and Fuel.
2: Crushed it this week.
1: Got through the
2: whole
1: week.
2: Nailed it.
1: Yeah, man. It's my week. Out of the three. Finally. Our question, what is now different about your body than the original model, 206-803-ROCK?
3: It's week three. You completed a patch.
2: Yes, indeed. There you go. Hello, Don. Welcome to the men's room.
4: Hi. Can you hear me okay?
1: We got you,
2: Yes,
1: Don.
2: Indeed.
3: Yeah.
4: How y'all doing today, man? I listen to y'all. I want to give y'all a shout out because I've been listening to you for 18 plus years and daily, and you make my day.
1: Well, thank you, man.
2: Awesome,
1: we appreciate
2: man.
1: That.
2: And you're what, in Mississippi, correct?
4: I'm in Mississippi now. I was in Seattle when I got turned on to the men's room. But my story started out in like early 90s or late 80s. I was stationed at Fort Detrick, Maryland. I lived in Hagerstown, Maryland around the
2: Lucky
4: time.
2: Lucky you!
1: I'm real sorry about that.
4: I may have listened to y'all back then.
2: You may have heard Miles.
1: Yeah. Were you in Hagerstown?
4: Yeah, I lived in Hagerstown, and I was I lived in a variety of different places there.
1: Yeah, but what year?
4: Let's see. I was stationed at Fort Ritchie. That was in like 87, and then Fort Detrick was like in 89, 90.
1: Okay. I worked at 96.7 QCM then.
2: QCM.
1: The rock station in town.
4: I can't, then I probably listened to it because I listen to rock all the time.
1: Yeah, here's a double shot REO Speedwagon.
4: Yeah, my story is I was trying to impress a woman. I was trying to, and a fellow soldier that lived in the barracks with me, and she and I went out to the liquor store to get some liquor, and she suggested to take a drive up to the, was it the Cascades there?
2: No, definitely not the Cascades. Yeah, the Appalachians.
4: The hills that are up there, the mountains, yeah. And so...

0: Well, anyways, I was driving a little Toyota Paseo, and I said, oh, this thing's hammering real well. It was snowing. It was 30 below at the wind chill factor. And as soon as I did that, I ended up in a snowbank and found myself trying to find help walking in the snow and got lost. I did take the alcohol with me for that trek. And somehow I found the Toyota again. It was about 3-4 hours later. I was wearing nothing but Chuck Taylors. No socks back then. I was too cool for that. But I ended up losing parts of my fourth and fifth digits on my right foot. It was the worst case of frostbite that Walter Reed had seen. And, well, back then it was 50-plus years that wasn't combat-related.
1: Wow.
0: I got a big scar. I'm still dealing with the fungus on the toes.
2: I bet. Yeah.
1: Well, Mississippi doesn't help with the humidity, brother, and the swampiness.
0: I've been told to pee on it by a lot of Mississippians.
3: Wow.
2: That sounds about right.
1: Yep, that's par for the course.
2: Let me ask you this. Was the girl impressed?
0: Well, she ended up, because I found my way back to the car, and I was so cold that I just fell asleep. I couldn't talk. She was asking what happened, and I couldn't talk. Fell asleep, and I woke up. I had taken one shoe off and left one shoe on because I knew, as a soldier, you don't want to thaw your feet out and then refreeze them. And if I had to walk again, so I figured I'd at least be half right. And the shoe I left on my right foot, that was the foot that got the worst, where it's real scarred. So I got some gnarly pictures from Walter Reed on it.
1: Yeah. Are you retired now?
0: Yeah. I'm 62. In fact, I'm working. You guys got me so enthused on music, man. I'm building my drum kit set back up. I'm doing a studio here because I can't find anybody to play.
1: But don't worry about the bass drum pedal.
0: Yeah, I'm learning bass. I'm learning guitar, too, you know, and also using Luna Pro.
1: Okay.
2: Well, Ted's learning the ukulele, so don't get too cocky.
3: I'll be in Mississippi in November. Yeah. We'll have a jam.
0: Hey, if you want, give me a call, brother.
3: Yeah.
1: Jesus.
2: Ted just might. I'm letting you know now, man. Jamming on ukulele and drum.
1: What is now different about your body than the original model? 206-803-ROCK.
3: He hung up already, but there's got to be some irony in being in the military and do your worst injuries from frostbite on a liquor run.
2: All the things that could go wrong, right? Trying to impress a chick in the cold.
3: Right.
2: And that's what happens. How'd you get your dabs? But you could just stop at the bar and say, look, this is what happened to my feet. I was in the military. I don't want to talk about it. Then it sounds cool because everyone's going to make an assumption. Not, I got pissed drunk on liquor and walked in negative 30 degree weather.
1: You want to talk about white knuckling, though, man. That area of the country when it snows. Yeah, the Cascades. The west side of the Appalachian Mountains.
2: Yeah.
1: It is. I mean, it is. It's terrifying.
2: Yeah. I've done it once.
1: I had to work. I worked nights there for a while. I was living back and forth from Hagerstown just across that one mountain. I mean, it was. There were times I was like, man, this is it.
2: And the worst part is, if you survive, all you do is return to Hagerstown. It's hard for anyone to wrap their head around it. What would you compare it to? Why? Is it
1: Yakima?
2: Is it Granite Falls? I mean, like, what's the closest Washington?
1: It's not the pass, obviously, but because it's not that high. But the difference is just the accumulation, because you got to remember, in the wind, because all that stuff just blows across the plains. The first thing it hits is the side of those mountains.
2: Yeah.
1: So it's like lake effect snow, but hitting a mountain. So it just hits that mountain and just buries in until the clouds can lighten up enough to get over the top of them.
2: Yeah.
1: So and it's fog. It's just dumping snow.
3: And the Appalachians, right, they're not as big as the Cascades, but they're steeper.
2: Yes.
3: So, like, even for me, like, we were up at, like, Frostburg, which is kind of in western Maryland.
2: Sure.
3: And then we went up to Deep Creek Lake. And Miles is right. I don't know how to explain it. It was just kind of cold, whatever. You get up, like, seemed like a mile difference, and there was, like, a foot of snow.
2: Oh, yeah.
3: I don't even think it was a mile. You're just like, how did that change so quickly?
2: On such tiny mountains.
3: Yeah, it's like when you're going over the pass, it seems like it's a steady kind of, like...
2: It's a gradual climb. Yeah.
1: What is now different about your body than the original model? 206-803-ROCK.
2: Hello, Wade. Welcome to the men's room.
4: Hola, guys.
2: Hola.
4: So, hey, before I get into my story here, Thrill... and Miles especially, not so much Ted and not so much Mike, but I had a slip up on the air the other day. I used a brown word or whatever. How do you guys turn it off? Because I know I've spent enough time with you guys. I know that your vocabulary.
2: Because that's our job.
1: About once a year, one of us will do it.
2: Yeah. I mean, it's just your job. I don't know how to explain it. The mic light, because everyone's cussing during commercial break. But as soon as the mic light goes on, just your brain just kind of shifts.
3: It's the same thing. I just feel like for most people, not everybody, but most people, like when you're in a room and there's kids.
2: Yeah.
3: Your brain just kind of says, don't, just careful.
2: Picture like a nun teaching children and you walk into the room, right? You just, there's just something where you just, you don't say it.
4: Or, yeah, like elder people too. I used to work at a skilled nursing facility, and I guess that's right. You just kind of turn it off naturally, I guess. But, yep. Man, I can't believe you guys don't slip up more often.
2: I would agree with that.
3: Yeah.
2: Like, we should slip up more, but we don't.
3: I'm more likely to slip up in company that I shouldn't.
2: Than on the radio.
3: Than on the
2: yeah.
3: radio.
2: Yeah, yeah. Yeah, yeah, yeah.
4: Yeah, I'm the same way. So, I have a scar, a very long scar. No, I'm just kidding. But on the underside of my penis.
2: Why?
4: Well, if you look closely, Thrill, really closely, you can see, like, the scar, and then you can see the stitch marks on either side of the scar. So I guess when I was about, I'm going to say, like, 3 or 4, because I still remember my first, probably my only enema I've ever had, which was insane. My mom, first I reported to my mom that I had blood in my underwear, in my little tighty-whities or whatever. Very obvious. And, so next thing I know, I'm getting an enema and I'm going in for surgery, and they slice the entire, I don't know what you want to call it, the undercarriage or the underside of my penis, the entire length, which back then was probably, I don't know, an inch and a half.
2: Yeah.
4: But, and then cleared some blockage or whatever I had going on down there, and whatever that is, what, urethra or something?
2: Yeah.
4: And, but I also noticed that scars stretch over, like, you know, a lifetime.
2: Each morning.
4: Now it's like, you know, 12 inches long.
2: Sure. Of course, yeah. Of course.
1: Well, like I guess they fixed your wee-wee at the time.
4: Yeah, but no, there was no, like, after effects or anything. I mean, everything works fine. And that is, like the most sensitive part of your unit, I guess.
2: I'm very aware of that, yes.
4: Yeah, but I don't know if they like changed it because they have nothing to compare it to, because I was like 3 or 4, so I don't know if it made it. Right.
2: But that's a good thing.
1: I mean, most people who are circumcised basically have the same thing. I don't know, the underneath side and in the middle of it.
2: Yeah.
1: So, you know, it's not like it's not uncommon to be scarred down there, obviously.
2: Well, it's like people that are not circumcised and like, look, we have all these nerve endings. So those of you that have been, you don't know what you're missing. And you're right, but the flip side is, I don't, but I'm very happy with what I've discovered.
1: I know what I have.
2: Maybe it could be 10 times better. I don't know, and I am very happy with where it's at. Like, this is fine.
1: Works out for me.
2: If it's better for you, cool, but I am A-okay with what I got.
3: You know, sometimes you don't need more toppings.
2: Yeah.
1: No.
2: I think two
1: maximum.
2: Yeah.
1: Two maximum. I need pizza.
2: Just sausage, pepperoni.
1: This or that.
2: Don't add more than that. Right?
1: I mean, the occasional Supreme, but that's like in a Totino's party pizza, I'll do that.
2: Right.
1: Yeah. So you really can't tell. It just shouldn't be that heavy when you pick it up. What is now different about your body than the original model? 206-803.
3: Still talking pizza?
1: Yeah.
2: Yeah, that's where I'm at. Like, what are we talking about? Hello, Lawrence. Welcome to the men's room.
5: Hola.
2: Hola.
5: Yeah, so real quick, I have a bar that's added from my wrist to almost my elbow because I was shot by my ex-fiance in the arm.
2: Damn!
3: Okay.
2: What did she shoot you with? And don't say gun. I mean, what type of gun?
5: A .22 rifle, long rifle.
1: What was she trying to hit?
5: So she was holding it, and she had the rifle in her hand. She didn't know it was loaded. I come in around the corner into the room, and I stalled her, and she turned around, and I startled her, and she shot me. And it hit me right in the middle of my arm. And it disintegrated like 2 inches. So they decided to put a bar from my wrist almost to my elbow to bridge it with 9 screws in it.
1: Okay.
2: Are you sure she did not know that the gun was loaded?
5: I'm not sure, but I'm pretty sure she didn't.
1: Did she seem upset when she shot you? Or was she like, ha-ha?
2: Gotcha.
5: No, she was upset.
1: Okay. Did you still marry her?
5: No.
1: You didn't? So you didn't have a shotgun wedding?
5: No. It was over.
1: All right.
2: Is that what ended it, getting shot?
5: Basically, yeah.
2: Yeah, okay, no, that's fair.
3: Why was she touching the rifle?
5: You know, I don't know. I just came into the room and startled her.
1: And she shot you.
5: And she turned
1: around. How long did you hang on to this relationship after she shot you?
5: Unfortunately, about a month.
1: Okay.
3: I thought it was going to be longer than that.
2: Yeah, me too.
1: Now, when you go through TSA, do you have to tell them you've got a metal plate in your arm?
5: No, I still have the bullet. I still have the bullet lodged in my elbow. They couldn't get that out.
1: So does that set off the metal detector?
5: So it used to. I had to go to court, walked into court, and I kept on going off. I couldn't figure it out. I'm almost down in my underwear. I'm like, I have nothing. And I'm like, oh, I have a bar in my arm.
3: If you fully broke stopped. Up a month after this, we're like, were you already talking about maybe not going through with the wedding? Like, was the relationship already rocky?
5: It was already rocky.
3: Yeah, she didn't do that on accident.
2: Yeah, I'm just saying. Okay, hey man, it's a good thing to comfort yourself. Yeah. I just have a hard time. You have a loaded rifle indoors. Mm-hmm. It is in your hands, and you're like, I didn't know it was loaded, and you got shot.
1: Whatever happened to her? Do you know?
5: She's still doing what she does, I guess.
2: Shooting people.
1: Yeah, good times.
2: All right. Yeah, I think she knew.
1: Well, if she didn't mean to, it's not necessarily a deal breaker, but it is kind of it's one of those things that makes you think.
2: The fact that he's not 100% positive that she didn't know tells me he made the right decision.
1: And why would that thing even be remotely pointed at someone's direction?
2: Because he, quote-unquote, startled her.
3: Right, I mean, the idea that she's holding a loaded rifle with a finger on a trigger.
2: Mm-hmm. Like, in a home that you share doing? With your fiancé. Right. Like, yeah, man. Look.
3: Most people that don't handle guns at all, you should be scared of them.
1: Yeah, you shouldn't even touch a damn thing.
3: Right, so like... That just seems like I'm sure it was an accident, whatever. But
2: I'm not.
3: But it's just very odd. Like, who would pick up if you don't even know how to check it's loaded? Why is your finger on the trigger? Like,
2: because you want to shoot someone.
1: Other than a shotgun or a bolt action rifle that I know how to use, I am not touching any gun that I don't own and personally know something about. Period.
2: No, and I'm not just holding it arbitrarily in my hands in a room. And like, what are you doing? It's not like she was cleaning it. He just said she's holding it. She's in a room. You walked in. You got shot. And again, maybe it was an accident. I just don't personally buy that.
1: What is now different about your body than the original model? 206-803-ROCK.
3: Three times I have been at somebody's house, and it's after already boozing and stuff.
2: Yeah.
3: And somebody say, do you want to see my gun collection? And it's always, no.
2: No, I do
3: and
2: not.
3: And I was in one room, and somebody brought one out. They're like, where are you going? I was like, out to the deck.
2: Yeah.
3: Like, he might know what he's doing, but also, we've been drinking beers, watching football all day.
2: Well, he might. He also might not. And I don't know the answer to that.
3: Correct.
2: That's all. Hello, Trey. Welcome to the men's room.
6: Hola.
2: Hola.
6: Yeah, so I was at work last December, and I'm a maintenance technician, and I move equipment around. Right. And they had a mini excavator on a trailer, and I was getting ready to offload it. And I crawled in, and there was a giant spider the size of like a quarter on the seat. So I grabbed like a little hand broom and swept it up and went to step out and buckled my knee and tore my ACL. So now I have part of my patellar tendon replacing my ACL.
1: How's your knee now, though? A year later.
6: Oh, a year later, it's doing good. I'm back to work and everything.
1: How long were you out?
6: I was light duty for like 3 or 4 months, and then I was out after surgery for 3 months after that.
2: Do you have a more negative opinion of spiders now?
6: No, I still hate them.
2: Okay,
6: I mean, I can tolerate them, but that specific spider, no thanks.
1: Yeah, I got bit by one last night on my side. It's like I woke up like, God damn it, I know he's still in here.
2: Are you sure it's a spider bite? Like, yes. How can you definitely tell?
1: Just the pink ring and the rising in the middle, and then the red dot in the middle or pink dot in the middle. You can see the bite.
2: Well, I know you know something bit you. I'm like, how do you know it's a spider?
1: Well, I just can't think of anything else it would be. You know, it's not a silverfish.
2: Call that a witch's bruise.
1: Right here. Because I know he's still there.
2: Oh, yeah.
1: Because I didn't find him.
3: Yeah, I caught one in my shower the other day.
1: I think it's spider.
2: Was he actually using your shower?
3: He was in the shower curtain, but I could see him through the liner.
2: Oh, I hate that. Yeah.
1: So did you smash him real quick together?
3: No, I got some toilet paper, reached my hand in, and hand squashed him.
1: Okay. Oh, you didn't take him outside. You hand squashed.
3: Yeah.
2: Hand squash.
3: Well, I was so wet. So I was trying to not get out of because you get out of the shower all gross and wet. Then your floor is wet. So this was all happening very quickly.
2: All right, that makes sense.
1: What is now different about your body than the original model?

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1: Return to 10 versus the FCC coming up at 4:35 right after emails on our question, what is now different about your body than the original model? 206-803-ROCK.
2: Hello, Big. Welcome to the men's room.
3: Hey, hello.
1: Hola.
3: Hey, hola. So I got two shoulder replacements by 47 years old.
1: What was the reasoning for that? Why was it degenerative?
3: My left one happened when I was like 13 or 14. Me and my brother racing for a mattress on the ground, and I dove and landed on my shoulder, and have had problems with it ever since. And like over and over for years, going to physical therapy. Like doctors just kept saying, "No, you just need physical therapy. You need to strengthen it." And I'm like, "No, like it hurts a lot. Like it's not it." Finally, maybe 3 years ago, I got a shoulder replacement, but not really waiting for that. But so 10 years ago, or at 35 years old, I got talked into playing kind of semi-pro football, which I played 1 year in seventh grade. So no.
1: No.
2: What was it about you? What was it about you where they said, "Hey, man, we know you played in seventh grade. Play some semi-pro football."
3: I was lifting a lot of weights. Like I was doing pretty damn good with that, and knew a few of the guys. Like it was a Puyallup Tribe team that we got going.
1: Could you do like shoulder presses and flies, upright flies, or no?
3: Yeah, and I was, and that made it a lot worse. Like I was benching like 405, doing like 85-pound dumbbell shoulder presses, like with.
1: Well, why?
3: Two fucking...
1: Hold on.
2: Hang on.
4: Once again, bedroom colors, here are the 7 words you can't say on the radio. Sucker, mother... and... please keep those words in mind when calling. Now, back to the program.
2: Now they're Big, we got you.
5: I mean, his name goes by Big. I can figure why somebody said, "Hey, come play some semi-pro with us."
2: Well, I understand why they call you Big now. Yeah.
3: Yeah, and it happened during practice. My own teammate, of course, like, he had nobody to block. He was a center. They put me on D-line. He had nobody to block, so after he does his little footwork, he comes at me, and I'm locked up with this. The dude I face in practice every day is, like, 6'4", 320 pounds. Like, he made me look like a little kid. And I'm going nowhere with him, but my arms are on him. So the center comes at me with his helmet down, straight into the side of my arm. Like, my arm just drops. Me and another guy were rotating every 3 plays, so that was my 3rd play, and I walk off the field. I could not lift my arm. Before my 3rd play comes back up, like, I'm able to move my arm, so I get back out there and keep playing, and then, like a not-too-smart guy, I go back to the gym and keep lifting and keep doing what I was doing. So that my right one got super bad, super quick. So I just got that one done in September. I think.
1: What is the apparatus? Is it a cadaver shoulder? Is it a plastic? What did they put in to replace your shoulder with?
3: So like the ball, is metal on my left arm.
2: Metal balls.
3: And then the metal, like the socket. And then on my right one, they said they got some kind of new plastic that they wanted to try out. I was like, "Hey, if you guys think it's better, like, go ahead." So on my right one, I got some newer plastic.
2: Which one feels better as far as like metal versus plastic, or can you not tell?
3: Not right now. I can't yet because I'm still strengthening my right one. And actually, it was probably 4 or 5 months ago. I'm recovery still big time at that time. I couldn't barely move it. Like I want to say it was one of the first nights I didn't wear a sling. And of course, like somebody not too smart, I'm going to the Emerald Queen to go watch some cage fights.
5: Nice.
3: And I know how those atmospheres are. Like, I knew I shouldn't be going to that kind of thing. So like I said, super in recovery. I just got a picture with you, Ted, about 2 or 3 minutes before this happened in the circle bar.
5: Oh, nice.
3: And then somebody... Huh?
5: Yeah, awesome. Are you going to say you hurt your shoulder in that fight?
3: No. Well, luckily I didn't.
5: All right.
3: But so these guys come running in at my brother, and I'm no part of it, but I can't be coming and running at my brother like that. So I jump in the middle, which I had no business doing. These guys are a couple of fighters. This dude gets down. Like, I watched the video from it afterwards because I don't remember any of it. Dude drops down super low, puts his shoulder in my hip, picks and drives, like, throws me on my back. And I was talking about it the next day, and a police officer called me. He's like, "Hey, how's your shoulder?" I was like, "Well, luckily I didn't get hurt." And he's like, "No." He's like, "You took all of it on that shoulder." And so, yeah, I got drove back, landed on a tall stool, and then to the ground. And then, yeah, it's...
2: Just a quick side note. Why were professional fighters charging your brother? What had happened that led up to this?
5: Look, I was there. I remember it exactly. It was about a year ago.
3: I'm sure what you heard was not true, because they... there's a girl that was flirting with my brother. They were flirting. And it was one of the fighters' girlfriends.
2: Uh-oh.
3: She ended up telling them that he grabbed her butt or something like that. So they came, like, as soon as she pointed him out, they came over rushing him. And then, so he went, like, the surveillance and the police, like, that's why the police officer called me, because he had to review the whole thing. So he was trying to find out if my brother did grab her butt or anything. And there's no contact between them at all. But I think she got caught flirting by her boyfriend. So she just like, "Hey, no, that guy right there is
2: grabbing my butt."
5: Yeah, I don't know what. All I know is that afterwards, right? Like, everything, like, it's just basically fighters and trainers are friends of fighters in this bar. So once it kind of broke out, it was just like, this is bad. Like, something bad's gonna happen.
2: You jump in there, Ted.
5: Oh, no. I went to the other side of the bar.
3: And I was... your buddy did, though. Your buddy actually grabbed my brother, the dude of the Mohawk.
5: Yeah.
3: He's a big dude, but he grabbed my brother, and I thought he was choking him out, like, watching the video. But he kind of almost saves the whole thing or whatever, because he kind of picks my brother up and then turns him and puts himself between all the fighters. So then it's just me. They're all poking and pushing at.
5: Yeah, it was chaos. That's what I'm saying. Yeah. Like, I I don't know what happened.
2: Right.
5: I just know at that point I was like, this is not good. Because especially too is like some people, you know, are with this camp, with some of the fighters' camps, but they're not cornering these guys.
2: Yeah.
5: So they've been having beverages all night or whatever. So somebody just says, "Hey, he smacked her ass."
2: It's on.
5: Yeah, so right. So, but to answer your question, I walked to the other side of the bar because I was close where this was happening. And then I have a buddy who's a very good practitioner of jiu-jitsu, right?
2: Yeah.
5: He's a black belt, and he trains the cops in a lot of different areas.
2: Oh, damn.
5: And we were sitting there, and he's like, "Yeah, this is bad. Where's security? What are these guys doing?" We were just sipping a beer watching it. So, like, right, like, and somebody, like he's saying, like, the one guy tried to, like, stop it.
2: Yeah.
5: But then the other guys were, it was chaotic.
1: Wow. What is now different about your body than the original model? 206-803-ROCK.
5: I think it's like, just got a picture with you.
2: I know. I just got a picture with you.
1: Next thing I know, I'm on the ground.
2: Hello, Amanda. Welcome to the men's room.
6: Hola, boys.
2: Hola.
6: Happy Friday.
1: Yeah, positive
2: Friday. Positive Friday, my friend.
6: Happy positive Friday. It's my first week of school, so I'm done.
2: Are you a teacher or a student?
6: I am a teacher.
2: Oh.
6: But you know what? I learn from them, so, I mean, both. I'm both.
2: You ever like,
5: oh, wow. That's nice to say.
1: That's deep.
2: Yeah. See how you feel next week.
5: What grade you teaching? First?
6: No, not first. Actually, the opposite. Seventh grade, sixth, seventh, eighth grade. I'm a PE teacher and a science teacher.
2: Oh, dude, you need to hide whiskey in your bottom drawer. Like, sorry. Those are the grades.
6: No, I don't do that. Don't do that. Sometimes I wish I could, but no. I roll sober, happy, and smile sometimes when I don't want to.
2: Yeah, and just cry at home. We get it. Yeah.
6: Yeah. it takes a certain person, I'll tell you. So I'm a little different in that I went in when I was 21 to get brain surgery.
2: Why?
6: And it was a good time. Got this brain surgery. So I knew my expectation going into that was that I have a huge scar on my head, obviously. But when I woke up and I came to a couple weeks later, because that was, you know, wake up time to heal up and all that, I woke up to bandages on my belly. And that was a little different.
2: Wait, you woke up to what on your belly?
6: There was bandages, like something had happened to my belly. I went in for brain surgery, but there was stuff on my belly. And so I was like, what's going on? And come to find out that they had to put my cranium inside of my stomach for the certain situation I was having. That was not expected.
2: No, they don't warn you of that beforehand, I'm guessing.
6: Well, my cranium had to come off of my head they had a grid on my brain. So they were like, they were checking me out. I have epilepsy. So they were like trying to find a focal point for seizures. And when they put my cranium on top of the grid, I was not coming to. Like, I was not waking up. They were going to have to stop the whole situation. So a family member, made the decision, like, no, we want her to have this done, the whole situation. So go ahead and, put her cranium in her stomach, and we'll just have everything exposed, and that'll be fine, because otherwise they would have to stop the process. So I wake up knowing, you know, I had this brain surgery, but I did not expect that I would have... When I woke up, I mean, there was bandages on my head. I was in the hospital for like 3 months. So I'm in the hospital, sitting there with my brain exposed, wrapped up in this gauze, but also wrapped up on my stomach, and they're taking care of my stomach. So that was just like this big thing.
2: So wait, was your cranium still in your stomach when you came to?
5: Yeah.
6: Yeah. Oh, yeah. Yeah, that was the thing. It's like waking up to like... You know, you expect the bandages on your head and all that.
2: Well,
6: but
2: yeah.
6: Then the nurses come in and they're like, let's look at the stomach one. I'm like, what do you guys do? You know, am I pregnant? Like, what happened? So it was.
1: Well, you know, having those 2 weeks.
2: Did the surgery work as far as finding the call or the jolt for the epilepsy?
6: Yeah. The surgery worked. I always say they dug out the worst part of the brain. So they got that stuff out. Haven't had a seizure in, God, I don't know, like so many years.
2: Nice.
6: Yeah, so I have that beautiful scar on my head, and I've also got something that I call my shark bite on my stomach.
2: So what are they, how long did your cranium have to stay in your stomach before you have to go through another surgery, obviously, pull it out and stick it back on your head?
6: Yeah, so that was, so I was in the hospital for 3 months. They were monitoring me for 3 months to get that focal point. So my cranium was inside of my stomach for 3 months, and then they put me under again, and that was like the stomach surgery. They put me under again so that they could reconnect my cranium.
1: How do you do with the board game cranium?
6: I don't think I've ever played that game.
5: Okay. That's great, a fun game. Yeah, really. Does your hair cover up the scar?
6: Yeah, so, I mean, there's where the scar is, it's there's some hair that grows, but it doesn't grow as thick as it was. So it's kind of really thin, fine hair. The craziest thing about this is going to be weird, but I mean, whatever.
2: This whole call's been weird.
6: I know. It is what it is.
5: The cranium's in your sternum.
6: Yeah. Well, they had to do that to keep the cranium alive, right?
2: Yeah,
6: like
2: yeah.
6: The nutrients, the fatty stuff in your stomach. Yeah. It helps. It keeps it alive and well. But the craziest thing about the head part was that my head will, it will like itch inside. Yeah. Like you can itch and itch on your skin, but it will itch inside. And I really have to like dig my nails into my,
2: I'm sure you don't look insane when you're doing that.
1: What would happen if you like say in class, if you get hit in the head with a soccer ball from a kid, would that affect you?
6: No. It's probably stronger than most people because it's been, you know, it's been.
2: Don't brag. Don't brag about your strong-ass cranium.
1: What a hard head you have.
2: Yeah. Yeah. Is it so when they tell you that your cranium's in your stomach, right? Just how weird is that to absorb? And do you ever get used to the idea that it's even in 3 months you're aware that it's there? Is there any point where you're like, all right, it just is what it is? Or are you like, Jesus Christ, my cranium's in my stomach?
6: Okay. So I'm going to put it to you this way. You might appreciate this. So. Number one, I was a cute 21 little girl. Like, I was so cute. Like, I had a flat tummy, and I'm just saying what it was. And then, so this was devastating. Like, I was like, what in the hell? Like, what? My what is where? So that was number one. And then, like, to have all the bandaging and they had to take care of it, I was like, I'm wrecked. Like, I cannot wear a bathing suit again. This is terrible, right? But then I kind of found some humor in it. I mean, I was living with myself for 3 months in this way. I actually have a video. And, I mean, I was telling my dad this thing. Like, I was like, if you remember the movie Spaceballs, where the alien comes out of the guy's belly and he starts dancing.
2: Yeah.
6: I was like, I feel like that. Like, what's really in there?
2: All right.
6: So it was devastating. But I mean, the outcome, all in all, it worked out for me in so many ways. You know, like, I'm talking to you guys, I'm driving, I'm a teacher. I could never have been doing this stuff if I kept having the seizures the way I was.
2: Yeah,
6: so
2: for
6: I'm
2: sure.
6: Really
2: yeah.
6: Lucky.
1: Okay. Yeah. Yeah. All right. I'm glad you're okay.
2: Wow. That is weird.
1: What is now different about your body than the original model? 206-803-ROCK.
2: Just imagine waking up and they say that. Like, mm-hmm. Oh, the bandage is there. Because your cranium's in your stomach. Like, I understand why it's there, but just, I'm sorry, please say that again and say it slowly to make sure I heard the words that you just said.
5: That would be super awkward.
2: That is very
5: But
2: weird.
5: I had that hiatal hernia. Jesus, surgery. I woke up and that was the first thing I said. I was just like, why does my throat hurt? And they were like, oh, you had a giant tube in your throat. But I was conscious enough to realize my scar, like, that should hurt.
2: Yeah.
5: So I can't imagine seeing a scar on a different part of your body.
2: Yeah. Hello, Billy. Welcome to the men's room.
7: Hola, bitchola.
2: Hola.
7: Happy blue is the best Fridays.
1: Now it's kind of not a blue Friday. It's a purple Friday.
5: Still blue Friday.
1: No, it's not.
2: They're going to play.
1: Hey,
2: you can let Blue Friday.
1: It's Purple Friday. It's Purple Friday.
5: I got a little blue with me.
2: Who the F pulls a koozie out of their goddamn pocket?
1: Why do you have a koozie in your pocket?
2: While we're on the air.
5: Because it's
2: kind of badass, but also.
5: Koozie.
1: But why do you have it in your pocket?
2: Jesus Christ, man.
5: But I didn't have anything else Seahawks on, so when I left the house, I said, well, I'll keep a koozie on me, so I'm partaking in Blue Friday.
2: You are insufferably weird. Like, we're trying to make fun of you, and the man pulls a goddamn koozie Seahawks out of his pocket.
1: Are you going out after this?
5: You never know.
1: All right. Okay.
7: quick shout out to D. Ted Smith. Shout out to Damien. This is Billy William Dane Arnold on Facebook.
5: Oh, what up, dude?
7: So the short end of the stick on this story is my wife and I were gambling at Muckleshoot Casino, and we didn't realize what time it was. It hit, like, I think it was like 1:45 in the morning. We're like, oh, and she knows me. I got to get to the store to get some beer.
2: Mm-hmm.
7: It's getting close. We parked on the 6th floor. We get up there, and we realize, no, we parked on the 4th floor. You know how the angles are in the parking lot? You could look between, and you'd be like, there's a car right there. I was like, oh, my God, we could just jump.
2: Oof.
7: No.
2: Already a great idea.
7: I was like, it's right there. It's like 4 feet away. And we're both sitting on the thing, and I'm like, honey, 6 minutes. We got to go. And she was going to go first. Luckily not. I went for it, and like halfway down, I'm like, oh, shh, and my toes hit the floor right in front of the car. I push back, and my head hit the next level down so hard, it knocked me out unconscious. I fell 2 floors.
2: Jesus.
7: Cracked my skull. I don't remember any of it. I don't remember anything until I think 2 days later. My little brother drove over from Montana, and I just woke up to him. And I was like, what, how, you know, thinking it's like the next morning. No. So now going through that, you know, that's TBI.
2: Oh, yeah.
7: Like, it's not as frequent as it used to be, but, like, I get these dizzy spells. Like, for the first, like, 6 months, I'd wake up after that. I'd be on my side. I'd wake up, and I'd, like, felt like I got off of that that carnival ride that spins you forever, and I'm
2: mixer. Yeah,
7: I'm gonna lay back down.
2: Bam.
7: Yeah. But yeah.
2: Okay.
1: Lesson, I would have done that.
5: Lesson here: pre-buy your beer when checking into your hotel room,
2: or just walk down to your car. They got elevators and everything. You could also do that.
1: Keep your feet on the ground if you can.
2: Wow.
1: Ted versus the FCC coming up at 4:35, and we get your emails on the way next to the men's room at KISW.com.
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1: Guys, I'm missing a gallbladder now, and it was not simple to remove. They couldn't just poke holes to yank it out, so I have had to have a 10-inch scar because it was wrapped around my colon. The nerves below the scar are completely dead now because of the way they had to go at it.
2: Damn.
1: All right. What's different about my body other than a ton of tattoos? I evicted my uterus in 2018. Now I can wear white pants anytime I want. Hashtag Histo Club. That from Rose in Tacoma. Guys, I cut off half my pinky with a table saw. 2020 was a bitch of a year. Friendly reminder to be really safe around power tools.
2: Oh, yeah.
1: And finally, guys, I got a boob job. All right,
2: that's
1: time
2: from
1: for
2: Doug.
3: I thought we'd get more of that today.
2: Oh, yeah.
3: As opposed to life-threatening stuff.
2: Now we got the life-threatening stuff today, Ted.
3: Yeah.
2: No boobs.
3: Mm-hmm. We got one boob job.
2: We got craniums and skulls. We got testicles dropping into toilet water, but no boobs.
3: Yeah, people missing an arm, a digit.
2: Yeah.
1: Let's see here. Birthday time brought to you by Minzum Roasted Red Salsa from San Juan Salsa Company.
3: Dip responsibly.
1: It is amazing how many birthdays we have on this day.
2: Oh, I've thought the same thing this morning.
1: Look, some days it's like two or three, but it's September 11th, and we have more birthdays than we've gotten in weeks.
3: So what was 9 months ago?
1: I don't know. It's just ironic that everyone has to share this date.
2: This day.
1: You know, of all days.
3: Oh, people, yeah.
1: Old Macholas, today is my Dirty 30, and all I'm asking for today is a shout-out, including some thrill shotgun gets, dirty Germans, and some dad jokes for Miles, for me to repeat to anyone who talks to me. Thank you, gentlemen, for for every laugh and random facts you guys give us while keeping me entertained every day. Oh, that from Cody in Boston.
2: All right.
1: That explains why he says every night there.
2: Get! Oh, Cody's in Boston. Yeah, for your 30th birthday, this is very simple. This is the night you go out and look for a Boston cream pie.
3: Yeah, oh, I was thinking about that one. Or maybe one of the lobster rolls, but it's the one with mayo.
2: Yeah. Yeah, do the lobster roll. It's a technique you do in the bedroom.
1: Dad Joke Friday. Here we go. The French customs officer confiscated my crate of snails.
2: Oh, yeah?
1: Yes. The French custom officer confiscated my crate of snails.
2: They had the escargot?
1: I have less cargo.
3: Less cargo.
4: Less cargo.
3: I know
4: less
3: cargo.
1: I met a man who's half Chinese and half Italian.
2: Oh, yeah?
1: Lin Guini. Lin Guini. Get it?
3: There's a noodle joke in there, too.
2: Yeah.
1: And finally, my girl said, never, never answer the phone during sex.
2: Oh, yeah?
1: Yeah. I said, what if a Jew's calling? Okay. Guys, it's my 31st birthday today. I was wondering if I could get some dirty Germans talking about fixing cars. And Coach Ted's advice on 31 trips around the sun. That from your neighborhood mechanic, Brandon.
2: Yeah, look, I don't know much about fixing cars, but I have no problem sliding under the hood.
3: Yeah, the best part about the car is it's a lot like a people in the bedroom. It needs some lube.
2: Yeah.
3: All right, 31. 31's actually a good age, man. It's a fun birthday, too. Last year, you were all freaking out because you were turning 30. Now you're just 31. Still the early 30s. Enough time to get loose, get crazy. And enough time to start that savings account.
2: Yeah, for sure.
1: No kidding.
3: What'd you lose, Montgomery?
1: Oh, I lost my little clippy thing. It's right there. I'll get it.
2: Oh, all
1: right. Yeah, little clippy thing. Guys, today's my friend, thank you, Melissa's birthday. Please give her the following items. Green beans, an owl hitting the window, the angry bagel guy, and some dad jokes from Miles. Thank you, guys. That from Steven.
5: Green bean.
2: What?
5: Green beans. Green beans.
6: Shut your mouth.
1: Dad Joke Friday.
6: You're not God or my father or my boss.
1: What is Frankenstein's favorite cheese?
3: Munster.
1: Munster.
2: Good, Ted. Good.
1: My friend Joe went on the Dolly Parton diet. My friend Joe went on the Dolly Parton diet.
3: All right.
1: It made Jolene.
2: Well done.
1: Thank you. And finally, what do women want the most?

0: out of my penis. What do women want the most out of my penis?
1: What is that?
0: The wrinkles.
1: He got that a wrinkly penis.
0: Shout out to O'Leary on his birthday. He's the worst thing that could ever happen on this date in history. Just kidding. Have a good one, man.
1: Oh, damn.
0: And a hell of a weekend, guys. Going to be wet. That from Dan in Tacoma. Dealer's choice there, Mike. Whenever you want to give Larry.
2: Uh-oh, look out.
0: Uh-oh. Mm-hmm. Guys, please wish my wife of 35 years, Grumposaurus Rex, a.k.a. Melissa, a happy birthday. Please have Coach Ted tell her why it's more important to have your kids as your favorites instead of a cat. Love Johnny, Preston, and T-Bone, Raider, Zoe, and a Buck. That, guys, is from John.
3: All right, listen, Coach is no position to tell you what to do in life on this kind of thing, but listen, they're your children. You got to at least lie to your husband about it. You can't say your favorite's the cat. Stop putting off a good image there, all right? Like, you just, they're all your favorite children, they're all equal, and you like them more than the cat. Listen to Coach.
1: Yeah. Or at least lie to your kids about it.
3: Yeah. Well, he's scared, the husband now.
1: Oh, of course he is.
3: He's like, your favorite's the cat?
1: That means the cat, she likes the cat more than she likes you, buddy.
3: Than the kids.
1: Mm-hmm.
0: Guys, wishing a very happy birthday to the super awesome and talented Rebecca from Calvin, Brett, and Dakota, or Becky Ann, as she loves to be called. 39 years young, still looks amazing in a bikini. We're so lucky to have her in our lives. She's a perfect 10. Could you please talk all over yourselves about Star Trek? Any series, she watches them all on replay. Well, when it comes to Star Trek,
1: I don't know.
0: Ted, a big fan. Ola, could you please give a shout out to the best husband in the world, Steven, also known as...
1: Thank you. It's not even my birthday.
0: Also known as Burning Man. He's turning 40. We love a pep talk from the coach and the Dirty Germans. Thanks so much, guys. That from Kalen.
3: What's his nickname?
0: His name is Burning Man.
3: All right. Well, hopefully you got all your stuff cleaned up. Remember, clean it up now. It's next year. You don't have to clean it off before you go down there. Also, enjoy the shower. One of my favorite things about Burning Man, I'm assuming you've been, is it makes you realize how lucky you are to have hot water in the shower.
1: Yeah, I think my friend here misunderstood why you're called Burning Man. It's the gonorrhea. Get the Z-Pack.
3: Oh. See how he came home with the drip drip.
1: Yeah, originally he was just called It Burns Man, but they changed it to Burning Man.
0: Hello, guys. Want to have the Dirty German suggestion on what a single gal should do for her birthday? The Angry Sugar Glider, you, your girl, and your Johnson, dad jokes, and the captain's best memories with the other mascots. This is for my little sister, Rachel, who's turning 48 from her sister, Sarah. And hope you guys have a great day.
4: You, your girl, and your Johnson.
1: Yeah, if you play your cards right, you should be making that sound tonight. Out of your downstairs.
3: Yeah, for your birthday? That's a any random bald guy. It's a bar. Help a baldy out.
5: Ooh, well, ahoy there, and happy birthday, you squeaky little vagina, you.
6: God.
5: I heard the sound. That was not a sugar glider. But listen, if you want to celebrate your birthday right, come hang out with us mascots. Now, for me personally, my favorite was hanging out with Snap, Crack, and the Pop. Because of their tiny size and their willingness to swing with anything, as they like to say, I can place them in places and let them work their magic until I giggle and shoot them out, if you know what I'm saying. But for you, I'd say you lay down in bed with Uncle Ben, because you look at that bald head and know it looks exactly the same downstairs. Crunchberries.
0: Dad Joke Friday. What are Michael Jackson's pronouns? What are Michael Jackson?
3: He. Or he, him.
0: He.
3: It is he. He, him.
1: Actually, I believe it's
3: he.
0: I told the bartender to give me a gin and tonic. Make it quick.
1: I am.
0: He said we only have slow gin. And finally, my girlfriend left her bra on the floor and I slipped on it.
1: Oh, yeah?
0: It was a booby trap.
3: I think in all the years I've worked in a bar, I served a slow gin fizz once.
1: That's about right.
3: Yep. And it took me 10 minutes to find that goddamn bottle.
0: Michelle, today's my 48th trip around the golden sphere in the sky. It's been one hell of a year. Got diagnosed with AFib. Had to basically quit drinking, vaping, and cutting out a vast majority of my sodium intake. I still have a drink or three every now and then, but I have to quit vaping and altogether ever since I put together my dizzy spells with nicotine. AFib insured me a lot of doctor visits. However, I'm still alive, thankful to have caught the issue before it got real bad. Today I'd like to request some dad jokes for Miles, an OG fish sandwich, thrill shotgun gets, and Coke Ted just ripping me apart like my Dallas Cowboys do every year. Thanks a lot, guys. Absolutely love the show and all that you do. Sincerely from Trucker Carl in the South.
6: Two Oregon fish sandwich.
7: Get. Get. Get. I said get.
0: Dad joke Friday. Did you guys know the CEO of Ricola Swiss Lozenges has passed away?
1: No, no.
0: There was no coffin at his funeral. I had a bottle of omega-3 pills thrown at me, hit me right in the head.
1: Oh, yeah?
0: But my injuries were only super fish oil.
1: All right,
0: super fish oil.
3: Yeah.
0: Ted, you'll be happy to know I finally ordered rabbit stew.
3: You did?
0: Yeah, but I had to return it.
3: Why?
0: It had a hair in it. And finally, what do you call a cow with three legs? What do you call a cow with three legs?
8: Lean beef.
0: Lean beef. What do you call a cow with no legs?
9: Ground beef.
0: What do you call a cow with two legs?
8: Your mom.
0: Your mom.
1: Oh, man.
0: Please send a happy 58th birthday shout out to my hubby, Eric, the Big Cheese Wilkins. He won a hot wing eating contest before. Hardworking handyman who's building a fence on his birthday. So can you give him a fish sandwich and a Leroy Jenkins, please? Thank you, guys. That from Susan.
10: Fish sandwich.
3: This man's 50 years old. He's out there building a fence, and the only compliment you give him is, hey, what a winging comes at once. Right. Like, I bet he's done more for that family.
1: Five decades of life.
11: Please clap.
0: Gentlemen, please give a birthday shout out to my coworker, Peggy. Today is her diamond jubilee. Yes, she is 60. She's fiery, bossy, zesty, and keeps us in line. She's a queen amongst kings. Nobody like her,
1: she
0: and
1: sounds
0: we love her
1: mean.
0: For it. Exactly. May today be a drama-free day, and may your gin and tonic always be full. Long live Queen Peggy. Guys, she's hard to fluster, but please give her the biggest fart montage possible and end it with your penis is too small. Thanks, guys. That from Jessica.
8: Oop. Hang on. I'm going to start that over.
3: Peggy wants a fart montage.
1: Mm-hmm. He didn't say she wants one. That's from her front butt.
8: Very painful.
1: Yeah.
8: And then it ends with, I forgot.
0: Oh, your penis is too small. And finally, for the birthdays, can you give a shout out to my wonderful lady in Lakewood, Washington today? She's 102 years old. How about giving her a toast and a shout out? Her name is Joyce. She is 102 years old today.
1: Wow, man.
8: Cheers, man.
0: Thank you, guys. Dealer's choice there for the lovely Joyce,
12: do
0: Mallory.
12: Not God or my father or my boss.
11: Please clap.
0: All right, guys. Here you go.
13: 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Happy, happy, happy birthday. Happy, happy, happy birthday to you.
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15: Can I grow up?
0: Thank you, Robin. Let's see here. The subject is Tyke the Elephant. You guys remember Tyke the Elephant from the call?
3: Oh, yeah. The guy called in Hawaii.
1: Yeah, escaped out of the zoo, basically killed the trainer on the stage at the zoo.
0: At the circus,
1: right? Ran out of the circus, ran down the street till it was finally gunned down by cops.
0: That's it.
1: I mean, that is the story, man.
0: Yep. Says, guys.
1: What? That's the whole story.
3: Yep. It's just the way it... Yeah.
1: Take him down.
0: I love the first line here. Guys, I'm not expecting this to make the air, but this is more so for Ted.
3: Oh, nice.
0: And his love of watching somber television.
3: I like war movies.
0: There's a documentary about the mistreating of elephants in the circus. The documentary is called An Apology to Elephants. This ends with a story of Tyke rampaging through Hawaii. There are going to be some good spots in this watch.
1: Apology?
0: With how current elephants are being treated now. And laws in place to protect these gentle giants.
3: Actually, that it does sound like a movie I would watch.
1: It does. You know it's going to be... But I mean, that's how you end it.
0: Right?
1: Here's our apology. Down you go, boy.
0: Hello, guys.
3: I'm sorry.
1: Oh, God.
0: Catching up on the podcast here on the Odyssey app. Heard the quick segment about babies who can't fart. Both my daughters were in this situation for a good couple first months of their lives.
3: See?
0: After the final feed and before bedtime, we would lay them on their backs, lift their legs up, and bicycle their legs. This would get the trapped gas moving in their tummies. Then you bring the knees to the chest and literally push the farts out from below them. The relief they felt was instant. Happened throughout the day, too.
5: Oh, I felt good,
0: Daddy. Maybe fussier than usual? Let's push those farts out. Literally a lifesaver for everyone involved. That from Andrew.
5: I bet you changing diapers bothered him less than most people. Like, I have to fart my baby.
8: I've seen videos of parents doing it. It is the wildest damn thing.
5: Yeah, it's weird.
3: One of you guys has to ask your wife to fart you.
5: Hey, baby. I have indigestion.
0: That's all it takes.
3: My stomach's upset.
0: So, seriously, if it works on a baby, why wouldn't it work on you? I mean, that's why you do sit-ups, like, for the presidential fitness
5: and
0: test.
5: And fart on every single one of
0: whoever's legs you're holding on to, man. You're screwed. All right, one more. Guys, catching up on the podcast, this is what happened in your hood. I thought of a situation I was in. I was in elementary school. I would walk every morning. One morning, I walked down my driveway and started up the road. As I do, there's headlights in front of me coming down the road. Didn't think much of it until a second vehicle with no lights on pass with black silhouettes hanging off the sides. Then a third vehicle follows, lights off as well. Realized it was a pickup with another silhouette hanging off the back. I stop and watch them drive down my road, stop at a house at the bottom of the hill. Waited a minute, then saw flashlights moving across the yard. Short pause, then I hear, "Sheriff's office," followed by a loud bang. I turn around and realize that my neighbor just got raided. Come to find out it was a drug house that had been moving kilos of drugs.
8: Mercy.
0: That from Brandon on Whidbey Island.
5: I bet you wish you had known that before then.
0: Exactly. Okay, I think it's time that we go back in time. Last time that we played Ted versus the FCC, so if we could, let's go back in time.
3: Rainbow Janet sits and shines. Shines her mitts. Shine and sit, Kit. Shine, sit, Kit. Kit, shine, sit.
0: Three times fast.
3: Rainbow Janet sits and shines. Shines her mitts. Shine and sit, Kit. Shine, sit, Kit. Kit, shine, sit.
0: One.
3: Rainbow Janet sits and shines. Shines her mitts. Shines and sit, Kit, shine, sit, Kit, shine, sit.
0: Two.
3: Rainbow Janet sits and shines, shines her mitts, shine and sit, Kit, shine, sit, Kit, shine, sit.
0: Two.
3: Oh.
0: Two. Wow. Okay, there we go. Win last week in Ted versus the FCC. Let's do it again.
6: And now, everyone's favorite daytime game show, where one person could lose $325,000. And their job, or win, and walk away with nothing. It's time for Ted versus the FCC.
0: All right, here we go again. Ted versus the FCC. We have any idea what the record is this year, Mike?
9: It is 10-11-1, Miles.
0: Okay. Just check it. 10-11-1. All right, so we need one in the win column just to get to 500.
5: Correct.
0: That'd be a good. Who got one, the tie?
9: The one was the false start, because right, I don't count that as a win.
0: Okay, all right. This one this week comes from a listener named Dwayne. And Dwayne is not a fan of fireflies. This is how a Ted versus the FCC goes. I am not a fan of fireflies. Those flickering, flucking fireflies suck. I hate those flickering firefly flucks. The way that we do Ted versus the FCC is one time through, then three times fast.
5: You can do it.
3: Yeah. Yeah. I'm not a fan of fireflies. Those flickering, flucking fireflies suck. I hate those flickering firefly flucks.
0: Three times fast.
3: I'm not a fan of fireflies. Those flickering, flucking fireflies suck. I hate those flickering firefly flucks.
0: One.
3: I'm not a fan of fireflies. Those flickering, fucking...
9: Oh! Oh man.
5: You got passion behind that.
9: Man. I hate them.
8: Oh, no.
0: Yep. We'll try that one again next week.
3: I was trying to emphasize the L and left it out.
5: You missed the L, but you emphasized.
0: 10-12-1.
8: That's what it benefits to watch us on YouTube at KSC Rock.
0: All right. Coming up until 5:08, we'll drink and toast with a shot of the day. You are listening to The Men's Room.
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3: Pulling out that slow cooker for the game this weekend. Don't forget to stock up on men's room beer brats from Uli's Famous Sausage. And men's room roasted red salsa from San Juan Salsa Company. 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And as always, please dip responsibly. 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
1: All right, Tuck, coming up at 5:08, we'll drink and toast of the weekend with a shot of the day. And we do have your headlines on the way at 5:50. But first, quick check out with Mike Hawk and some of the stories and headlines he is not working on.
2: Well, thank you, Miles. Apparently, smoking lowers the risk of Parkinson's. Turns out that a toxin in cigarettes was linked to something that protects the brain from the disease.
3: Ah, so I'll just die of lung cancer.
2: Exactly.
1: Positive smoking stories.
2: Positive smoking. That's what we want.
4: What's it protecting you from?
3: Parkinson's.
2: Oh.
3: Yeah.
2: Yeah. Oh, we don't get it. A mysterious feline
3: Are they trying to encourage people to smoke?
4: Yeah, I don't know.
3: Look, there's nothing healthy about it. A side effect is that it prevents Parkinson's.
4: It's not the word.
1: Well, find out what is in there, that toxin, extract it, and use it in a positive way that's not smoking, you know, as far as the smoke going into your lungs.
3: Right.
2: Exactly.
4: Hey, fellas, you got a positive smoking story. Take it.
3: Yeah, you're right. Smoke up, everyone.
4: You're right. Start smoking.
2: A mysterious feline was spotted at a trout fishery in Scotland that some fear is a big cat loose in the area.
3: Okay. And in Scotland?
2: In Scotland.
1: Well, if it's a big cat, it's definitely not supposed to be there.
2: Right, not a whole lot of big cats just on the loose in
1: not
2: Scotland.
1: Not really a mystery.
2: Yeah.
4: They got like bobcats, don't they?
2: Hmm.
4: I would think so.
3: Maybe? You know, I don't know. I mean, you never hear anything about it.
2: And there are bobcats in Scotland. No, there are no wild bobcats in Scotland.
3: Okay.
4: All right, maybe it was a domesticated one then, dude.
1: Yeah, right. Scotland has no native true big cats, but it is home to the rare Scottish wildcat.
3: Scottish wildcat.
1: Yeah.
3: Maybe it's just a big Scottish wildcat.
4: It was Mike's nickname in high school.
3: Yeah, the Scottish wildcat.
4: Yep.
3: Oh, yeah.
2: Damn straight. For the first time ever, an armadillo was found dead on the road in the state of Ohio.
3: Hmm. Congratulations, Ohio. You've done it. You now have armadillo roadkill.
4: It does seem like a long... Well... Now, that makes sense.
3: Ohio.
4: Yeah, well, they're playing Texas. Ohio State's playing Texas this weekend.
3: You think that's what it is? You think they're trying to send Texas a message? Boy, that'd be kind of cool, actually. Oh, I didn't hit it by accident.
4: Nah, man. Or maybe he was just like, I'm going to go up to Ohio and bite somebody.
3: Mm-hmm.
2: Put your thinking caps on, Jen. It's time for the Merriam-Webster Word of the Day. Thrill, you currently hold the title there with your win yesterday. This is a noun brought to you by the letter P. I give you guys a 40% chance of success. Now, what this is usually green film that forms on copper and bronze that is exposed to moist air for an extended time.
3: A P word.
2: A P word. Three syllables.
4: Pole.
2: And it's usually a green film that forms on copper and bronze that exposed to moist air for extended time. It can also refer to a shiny or dark surface that over time forms naturally on something, such as wood or leather, or to a literal...
3: Patina.
2: Bam! Steve, right. You got it. Damn. There you go.
1: Never even heard that word.
2: Neither
3: really?
2: Have I.
1: No.
3: Patina?
1: No.
3: Yeah.
1: I know a tina.
2: It's that green film that forms on copper and bronze when it's exposed to moisture.
3: So anything you have that's old, so even if someone gave you, I don't know, your grandmother gives you an old wooden chest and it's kind of worn down and it's obvious that it's worn down, people would say it has a nice patina.
1: Oh.
3: To me, it sounds like a euphemism for lady parts.
1: Yeah, exactly, baby.
3: Hey, girl, let me see that patina.
1: Someone told you how nice that patina is.
3: I want to see your patina. Yeah. I know what words mean, girl. Show me that patina.
1: It's been days just hanging out.
2: According to a microbiologist, when it comes to showering in the morning or at night, real quick, do you guys prefer to shower in the morning or at night?
3: I do it in the morning.
2: In the morning, in the morning, in the morning. Verdict is, morning's the best time.
3: Oh, really?
2: Because apparently you still pick up bacteria at night. I don't know
3: on your
2: how.
3: Bed sheet. Well, probably because you sweat into your bed sheets.
2: That's
3: and it doesn't go anywhere, right? So you're
4: I don't know anybody that washes their sheets daily.
2: No. So basically, you start out fresh in the morning. So I get it. Look, if you're nasty coming home, shower real quick after you get home.
3: I would say, either or.
2: Yeah.
3: We're good with it.
4: Shower. Yeah. All right, I don't, if somebody showers at night, sometimes it's just nice to take a shower at night.
2: Yeah. Dude, for real, though.
3: Yeah.
2: You know, working a long day, maybe you have a workout in the afternoon, man. Taking the shower and putting on those comfies before you sit down and relax, dude. Holy cow.
4: I'm with you, though. Last weekend, right? Tailgating all day in the sun at the Husky game. Before I went out later that evening, I was like, I need to go home and take a shower.
2: Yeah.
3: And everyone appreciates it.
4: Yeah.
2: Thank you, buddy. Signs that you're scrolling too much was found to be detectable through your shoulders, neck, fingers, wrists, eyes, and your sleep.
3: That you're scrolling too much?
2: Yeah, so basically you're on your phone too much.
3: Yeah.
4: Sleep, definitely.
2: Yeah, the signs that you were scrolling too much is found in your shoulders, your neck, your fingers, your wrists, your eyes, and your sleep.
3: I think that will probably affect a lot of people.
2: Exactly. Just take a break from time. One thing, think what you will about TikTok. One thing that I do like is that after I've scrolled for about an hour, they actually have a deal that comes up. They're like, hey, you've been scrolling for a hot minute.
3: Yeah.
2: Maybe take five.
4: Oh, really?
2: Oh, yeah.
4: I didn't know that.
3: You have to do it for an hour straight, Ted, to see that.
2: You do got to do it for a hot minute, dude. Yeah. So, yeah. I've gotten it a handful of times. Like, I'm sorry. I'm just rotting in bed over here.
4: Oh, I've definitely done it on a different website or something. Yeah, but I just thought on TikTok, so I've never seen it.
2: Yeah. It's wild. It's in the nicest way possible because it's like, hey, maybe you're stressed out. Maybe you can't sleep, whatever it is. Maybe go for a walk or something like that. Like, they try to be gentle about it, but what they're saying is, get off your damn phone!
3: I wish they would do it kind of like I guess the iPhone does where, or all those health, it knows when you're walking, right? Just elevate your heart rate, you're taking steps, like.
2: Right.
3: Like, we were outside smoking yesterday, just watching the number of people just walking across the street. I mean, just face down in their phone. And I get it, but it amazed me because no one wasn't. That'd be like eight different people. I feel like that's when it's to see. Are you walking right now?
4: Yeah.
3: Are you looking at the screen?
4: Right.
3: Because it doesn't matter if you're indoors, outdoors, whatever. Like, hey, look up. You're walking somewhere.
2: Shoot, man. It happened earlier this week down, across the street over there. I was going to grab lunch. There's a guy just walking, just floating around. And like, I know that she's kind of in her periphery. But the more I thought about it, it's like, I get it. You're not going to run into somebody because of your periphery. But also, everybody has to work around you because your stupidness can't just look up for 5 seconds. And maybe you are busy. I don't know what it is. But at the same time, you're not that busy.
4: Problem is, if you chirp somebody, they're going to be like, I'm just looking at directions.
2: You're right.
4: Trying to figure out where I should go.
3: Get out of your phone, dude.
2: We talked about spiders today, and experts would like people to know that most house spiders, they've never lived outside at all. So moving them outside to get rid of them is not returning them to a natural habitat. It's a death sentence.
3: I'm okay with that.
2: You're killing those spiders by pulling them outside.
3: Look, I can hit you with my shoe or I can put you outside.
2: Right.
3: One of these two things is going to happen.
2: Well, some people don't like it when you hit it with the shoe. No, let them outside. They're going to die out there then.
3: I'm going to scrape my shoe off outside.
2: There you go.
3: They'll get there.
2: But it's not the only time that we try to do some good and it ends up backfiring. Sometimes we try to better ourselves and we end up making things worse.